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Rock 92. So I was out last week. I was on a cruise ship. I went on a Disney cruise, and Chris Kelly was raving about them. And I got to tell you, as a Disney adult, it was a great time. I see why Chris Kelly loved it, too. Free food all on the ship. 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

I woke last night to the sound of thunder. How far off, I sat and wondered. Started humming a song from 1962. Ain't it funny how the night moves, when you just don't seem to have as much to lose. Strange how the night moves.

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Rock 92 found out from listening to Two Guys Named Chris this past week that Phil Collins does not know how to read music. He actually had to come up with his own little style and method that he understands to put together songs and things like that. That's one of the many things you learn by listening to Two Guys Named Chris. And if you want to, you can play along with him. Stairway to Seven, a lot of rock and roll trivia happening in that. So much happening all week long. Make sure you're tuned in to Two Guys 6 until 10, Monday through Friday on Rock 92.

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Rock 92, the Triad, song for two guys named Chris. Found out this week, read Rachel, big fan of that band Journey. She's also a fan of 5 Seconds of Summer, so her musical styles are all over the place.

Rock 92, the Rolling Stones released a new album recently. Not too bad. We've got a few vinyl copies of it that are going to be at the event at Go Green Plumbing, Heating, and Air on Tuesday night for their National Night Out reschedule. So stop by and maybe you can win a vinyl. It's Rock 92.

0: Rock 92 is as local as you can get. We've been rocking the Triad for decades and laughing along with the two guys named Chris Show. Thanks for being part of the family. We are Rock 92.
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Rock 92, make sure you're tuned in all week long, starting at 6 a.m. for the Two Guys Named Chris Show. Chris Kelly, BB Shea, Biggie, Red Rachel, bringing you the best in entertainment to wake your morning up, get you going. You know, you get a cup of coffee, and you listen to Two Guys Named Chris, and that's just the perfect morning right there. Foo Fighters.

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Rock 92. I'd love to stick around and play a little bit more rock and roll for you, but I got to be honest with you. I'm tired. I'm ready for bed. So I'll leave you to it, and you can wake up with me tomorrow morning starting at 6 a.m. with the Two Guys Named Chris show only on the Triads Rock 92. Peace.

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3: Okay, let's make it official. WKRR, Asheboro, Greensboro. From the Johns Plumbing, Heating, and Air Studios, this is Rock 92.

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'Cause K-Vegas ain't gonna rock itself.

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1: Rumors spreading around, United Texas town. About to check outside the games. And you know what I'm talking about. 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

0: Two guys named Chris.
1: These college students that are ditching all of their phones. They're going to parties. The rule is no phone.
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3: 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Hey, tell these guys what you just told me.
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3: Yeah, this guy, he has mud foot. 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They're going to saw it off without any type of, you know, there's no anesthetic, nothing. He's going to die in 3 days from the infection. Tell him about your app.
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1: And so my wife and I, often she'll watch Dateline. And she said to me, I shouldn't even give you a birthday present. You were so lucky to find me. And I was like, I agree.
2: Wow.
1: I agree. She said, you know, you're so gullible and easily taken in. You'd likely be dead if you hadn't found me.
0: Two guys named Chris. 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

0: Two guys named Chris.
1: A team of 100 Italian chefs have assembled a record-breaking tiramisu. It's 1,500 feet long. It weighs thousands of pounds. There's your single serving, Biggie.

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He was looking for a soul to steal. He was in a bind because he was way behind and he was willing to make a deal. When he came across this young man sawing on a fiddle and playing it hot, and the devil jumped up on a hickory stump and said, "Boy, let me tell you what. 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

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Johnny said, "Devil, just come on back if you ever want to try again. I done told you once, you son of a bitch, I'm the best."

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1: They're both such huge talents, and Farley was such a huge fan of Belushi.
2: Yeah.
1: It's almost he had like a death wish himself, you know?
2: I think dudes like that just go out in the blaze of glory, you know, just devil-may-care attitude.
1: You're on Chris Farley's pad. You're going out in a blaze of glory.
2: Without all the cocaine,
1: and
2: you know?
1: We got Belushi and Farley sitting here among you're Lorraine Newman.
3: Yeah. Oh my God.
1: You're Lorraine Newman.
3: This is awesome.
2: That would make you Chevy Chase, because nobody likes you.
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1: That's exactly right.
0: 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Mornings and nights. 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
1: My daughter had the flu, and she wanted me to stop and get her a smoothie. Then I'll get one for myself also. I wanted something healthy and organic.
2: Well, that's all we do here.
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1: What I got...
2: The mango fruity tutti pooty.
1: I shouldn't give it away.
2: No.
1: But what I got, I know.
2: I'll have the pineapple surprise me upside down in my pants.
0: Two guys named Chris. 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
1: I'm just sitting and talking about schools starting today. Some around the country, of course, start soon. Seems early to me. You know, my daughter goes back on like August 12th. We used to go back the 25th, but we got out in June, and they get out in May.
4: Yeah.
1: Okay. That's how it is now, I think, you know. And then Rachel was talking about all the things she saw while riding the bus. My God, I had no idea. You're too dainty. You're too dainty for the bus.
5: Not after riding that bus.
1: Exactly.
2: The bus changes you when you're like middle school age.
1: I never rode it.
5: Of course you didn't.
2: No, you were a walker.
1: That's right.
2: And car rider when mother had time.
1: That's right. I walked to school uphill both ways, at least 10 miles, in the snow, tattered shoes, rags wrapped around my feet. That's what I tell my children.
2: Yes.
1: That's what they do. Exactly. So the bus was rough. You rode it too, BB Shay?
2: I rode it a couple times.
1: Mm-hmm. You know, I think B.B. Shea made a good point. The year, when you go from elementary school to middle school, you're thrown into this new world with different kids, and there's a lot more, there's no more innocence anymore. You know, the elementary school, you're sort of innocent through that, pretty much. And then you get to middle school, and there's all this, everybody knows everything then.
5: You learn all of the words you never knew existed that your parents tried to not say in front of you.
1: Unfortunately.
2: And the older kids are terrifying.
1: Yes, yes.
2: Like, you go from being the older kid in, you know, fifth grade.
5: Your top dog.
2: Yeah, and suddenly you're back. Now you're in sixth grade, and there's teenagers.
1: Do you know? Above yes. You.
2: And they scare the hell
5: and
2: out
5: the,
2: of you.
5: And the size difference between sixth and eighth graders. Oh, I mean.
2: Yes.
1: Yeah, big. Big. But, you know, actually, you all... You'll have no idea. When I was in, I'm so much older than y'all. When I was in elementary school, we went through six. The elementary was K through six. Then middle school was like 7, 8 for us, ninth. And then you move over to high school. But when I went to high school, all the ninth and 10th graders, it was the first year they all moved together. But in middle school, what you're saying is right. There was a guy, I didn't even know him at all. And we had some picture for some club early in the year, you know. And a guy came up to me and said, "That's John Goldston. He said he's going to kick your ass right after this picture."
2: Yeah, you're terrified.
1: I didn't know him.
2: Never even met the guy.
1: No, I didn't know him. I was like, what? He's like, yeah, he says he's going to kick your ass right after this picture.
2: Yeah.
1: And I was like, what? Why? And he's like, he's going to kick your ass.
2: Just because, man.
1: Yeah. And so in the picture, it's in the yearbook now, my eyes are cut over at him.
5: Telling the authorities who did it.
1: I'm so weak. You know,
2: as soon as this picture's done,
1: so,
2: right cross.
1: So, yeah, the guy's name was John Goldston. And he came over. I never even knew him at all. I still never. And he came over to me after the picture. And he goes, "Let me catch you here again. I'm going to beat your ass." And I was like, why? He's like, because. And that was it. That's all it was.
5: That is, if you take middle school, yes. And you summarize it, that's it right there.
2: That's it.
1: I avoided him all the way through high. I mean, the whole way. I avoided him all the way through, you know, all the years. It's terrible.
5: You probably, if you saw him at the grocery store, you'd probably go in the next aisle.
1: Now, today, I would.
2: Yeah.
1: Because and for no reason whatsoever, you know. That was crazy.
2: In high school, did you have freshman beatdown day?
1: We did. We had, well, it wasn't the day, but you knew the first, like, week of school, they would make you... For us, you get down, they give you a swirly in the toilet and make you oink and moo.
2: Well,
1: and kind of
2: I was new to the high school. I didn't know anyone.
1: Mm.
2: And which, so they start, you start hearing mumbles. It's like, hey, you know what happens next week? Freshman beatdown day. They, you know, all the seniors
1: beat
2: and
1: the
2: juniors
1: freshman.
2: Come to the freshman hallway mm-hmm. and just beat the hell out of you. And I'm like, oh my God, where am I going to school?
1: Did they do it?
2: They came and put one kid in a trash can.
1: Ours were all,
2: that was yes, it.
1: The same.
2: Yeah, but in your mind, it's like you're just getting curb stomped.
1: You heard about it for a while, like, oh my God, it's going to be terrible for the freshmen, and I was a freshman, or sophomore, either one of them. And, you know, it was that threat, but only really the popular kids had it done to them, and then they became popular.
2: The kid, I believe, was some older kid's brother. Like, exactly, they knew
1: something
2: him.
1: Like that. Yeah. And they would do that kind of stuff. But I don't know if that goes. Does that go on anymore? I don't know.
3: No.
1: No?
3: Absolutely not.
2: I don't think so.
3: I don't think so.
2: No, now, I mean, there's just so much terrible things that happen in school. So
1: anyway.
5: Well, and usually kids are just on their phones all day anyway. They're not going to go down the hall and beat somebody up.
1: There was a Little League team. I just read about this. A Little League team in Long Island. They are now going to make it to the Little League World Series or whatever. The coach made them put all their phones in a bag that he kept 5 hours before every game, and then they couldn't get the phones back until after the last out, and they've never played better. And the kids were like, what? They're 12 and 13. They were so upset, and the coach made them do it. Parents agreed to it, and now they have never played better because he says it's because all the distraction of the phones are gone. Probably true.
2: True.
1: Mm-hmm. They don't have – some other kids had them like right up until game time or even in the dugout and all that. Now all of that's gone. Exactly. B.B. Shea, by the way, this is sports related, so he's not that excited about the opening of the NFL season. Here we are.
3: You know, typically around this time, the buzz has started. Yes. You know, there's been some preseason, and I'm like, I'm excited. I could care less at this point.
1: Really?
3: I mean, I'm going to watch, don't get me wrong, but there's just no excitement surrounding anything. I don't know why.
2: I get it. It's that room he sits in now. I said for years, it steals your soul.
5: Okay.
3: I'm feeling it. Slowly. Slowly steals your soul.
1: That's being taken. Yes, that's being taken from you, of course. But, you know, I'm not that into it.
2: Really?
1: I mean, I like it. I do like it. I do. But it's... I used to really get up.
2: Oh, yeah.
1: But
2: definitely.
1: Not as much as I used to.
5: I said when I heard this, I was like, the one sport that I care about, you guys don't care. You made me listen to soccer talk and baseball talk. And
1: yes. I mean, it's not that I don't care. I'm going to watch.
2: Oh, yeah.
1: I mean, when it comes back, I have the NFL Sunday ticket. I have it.
2: He paid for it.
1: I paid for it. And I just got the bill. So I am going to watch all those games. But at least now, I'm not really just like...
2: Is it your team? Well, I don't know much about your team this coming season. Are they expected to do pretty well?
1: Yeah, they were in the AFC Championship game last year.
2: Yes, but
1: they should have been in the Super Bowl. Their quarterback got hurt. Of course. They're supposed to be really good. But I don't, for whatever reason, I don't really get as much up for it as I did.
3: And I'll do fantasy, I'll get into it. And around the middle of the season, I'll be like, okay, I'm back.
1: Yes.
3: But this preseason buzz, there's just none for me.
1: No, me neither. You know, your team, the Bills. I saw they have a new stadium.
5: They do.
1: $2.1 billion. And people have been touring it now. And here are the comments after Bills fans got to tour the stadium. And here were the comments. I don't like the escalators.
2: Who doesn't like an escalator?
1: There's not enough of them.
2: Oh,
5: they're probably crowded.
1: The upper deck is too steep. I assume they're trying to give you a better view of the
2: field. That becomes a real complaint as you get older. I have noticed
1: the upper deck is too steep.
2: You see, you're like, oh my God, I'm going to fall.
1: I can't get into there. Let's see here. The video board is too small. I can't see.
2: What?
1: I can't. They should have an enormous video board.
2: Yeah.
1: That's the whole thing now is the video board is so big. It's almost like they want to give you a better video screen than you've got at home.
2: Yeah.
1: You know, that was the thing a couple of years ago is people were avoiding going to NFL games. Because this, you know, at home you got this great TV.
2: Absolutely,
1: it's a better view and everything. Sometimes I would rather just stay home and watch the NFL than to go out to the game. You know, I mean, it's a great experience to go to the game, but you know, you get the weather, you get the crowd, all that kind of
2: absolutely.
1: Stuff.
2: Oh, absolutely.
1: I sound like them. My view was obstructed.
2: Obstructed views at a new stadium?
1: There are some obstructed views. Surprisingly,
2: very.
1: I don't know why they would have that. Some are saying. There are some flaws in this stadium, even though it's over $2 billion. Is it a dome? I don't think it is. I don't think so. They wanted it to be outdoor so they could
5: use... That's their advantage. That's always been their argument.
1: I heard somebody say, total sports dirt here. You know, this Aaron Rodgers last year and going to the Steelers. I heard somebody say the other day, I was watching one of the NFL shows, that for his money, at his prime, at his peak, Aaron Rodgers is the best... NFL quarterback of all time, and had he played for a dome team like the Falcons or whatever, he would have gone to many more Super Bowls because even though they'd get home field advantage in the playoffs, it would be 5 degrees in Green Bay and snowing or wind blowing sideways, and they'd lose some games like San Francisco. It's an equalizer. You know, he had the arm, he had the talent better than the other team, but it equalized the two teams because of the weather, because they had freezing cold.
2: I would actually agree with that. Yeah. I can't disagree with that.
1: He would put the ball... I mean, as far as natural talent goes, at his peak, better than anybody I've ever seen. I mean, he was an incredible quarterback. I mean, still decent, mm-hmm. but he, boy, in his mid-20s, he was phenomenal. I'm with you. I mean, this guy was saying, had he played in, a dome city, Los Angeles, he would, or in that stadium, he would have as many Super Bowls as Brady. I don't know about that, but yeah, he's awfully good. I mean, it was impressive to see what he had done. I saw this. This is Sports Dirt as well. I'm wrong on this. At UNC Chapel Hill, they're playing underwater hockey for the first time. You play hockey 10 feet below the pool surface, and you have to hold your breath while you play, and then you have to go up and get air and then go back down to play hockey.
2: Ooh.
1: And I was reading about it. I only read about it because I thought the headline said, UNC Chapel Hill plays underwear hockey. And I thought they were playing... I thought everybody was playing in their underpants.
5: And you were hoping it was women's underwear hockey?
1: They showed...
2: Lingerie
1: they
2: hockey.
1: Showed, I thought it was lingerie. I did. I thought it was lingerie hockey. And then I started reading... And the whole time... I guess your brain does that. Instead of underwater, I put underwear in its place everywhere. And they started showing pictures. I was like, are they playing underwater in their underwear? No, it's underwater hockey, which means, I mean, nothing to me. You know, it's like, I played that one time intramural water polo. Worst experience of my whole life. Probably the worst experience of my life.
2: Didn't you say it's also like the most physically demanding yes, you've yes. ever felt?
1: I was not in good shape. And you have to be. To play water polo,

0: It is, you cannot touch the bottom. So I, at halftime, we were down 26-1. And I said, let me be goalie. At the very, I could tread.
1: I could tread.
0: That was awful. I mean, that was even worse. They were. It was the worst hour and a half of my life trying to play water polo.
1: Well, you see, when you see the water polo players in the Olympics, that's about it.
0: It's terrible.
1: All of them have like an 8-pack of abs.
0: Mm-hmm. Yes.
1: Yeah. I mean, they're in unbelievable shape.
0: I know. That's the first time I ever saw my friends naked. We were we had to change before, and we were all back in the locker room, and I was, and they were getting naked, and I was like,
2: are we all doing that?
0: I said, is this a thing? I'm not, because they were in way better shape than I was. And I was,
1: I'll
0: like,
1: be over here in the corner.
0: I didn't want to do that at all. Are you kidding? And they all, and they had abs.
2: Were they wearing Speedos?
0: Yeah. And I, you know, I was wearing my lobster.
1: yeah, that you bought at Wings.
0: Yeah, it had lobsters on there. Yeah, it had the Myrtle Beach logo and everything on it. And I was, it was the, and I tried to put on my snorkel, and they were like, no snorkels.
1: No snorkels.
0: No snorkels allowed. You're not allowed to do that. My son's back at college as of Wednesday. Well, you'd think I would have known that. I didn't know. But Tuesday night, tomorrow night is his last night at home, and then he goes back to college. And I was all set to play pickleball tomorrow night. And my wife said to me, don't forget, we're doing family activities on Tuesday. I said, I'm playing pickle. And she's like, no, you're not. Get out of it. And I thought, boy, am I the worst father? I didn't even know he was going back on Wednesday.
1: I don't want to say the worst.
0: I had no idea.
2: There are worse fathers out there for sure.
0: Can't name any right now.
2: I'm sure. I'll think of one. I'll think of one.
0: There are worse.
3: Yeah, I mean, Joe Jackson.
0: All right, but he's dead.
1: Yeah, but yeah, look what look what he beat his kids into.
3: Yeah, true.
1: I mean, this is hot take, but I've always said, look at what Joe Jackson made them accomplish.
0: Look at what Joe Jackson made them
3: accomplish. The dad from The Breakfast Club.
0: Yeah, but he's fictional.
3: Yeah, I agree. Yeah. Point.
0: Which one? With the one
3: Emilio Estevez's character.
0: Yeah, who was like,
1: look, I'm sure there's a line of dads down at the courthouse that are there for custody, so you've got that beat.
2: Oh, Jeffrey Dahmer's father was pretty bad.
0: Yeah. All right. Okay. Probably dead. Probably dead. The guy in Breakfast Club, I liked his style. You know, he dropped off his kid. He's like, you get in there and beat some ass. He's like, beat up the weak
3: kids.
0: He's
3: like, you want to win state? You want to blow your ride? You're acting stupid, man.
0: That's right. They just spend the day at the library. He's like, just beat up some weak kid while you're in there.
1: Yeah.
0: Do some push-ups.
1: See you at 3.
3: I'll be out front.
0: That's right. I'll be out front at 3. Go beat up the weakling. Yeah, go do that. Mm-hmm. I saw that recently. There's like a famous poster of The Breakfast Club, you know, all the teenagers. Mm-hmm. They redid it as today. And they all look good. All those actors look, you know, they're aged, of course, but they look fine. It's been, God, that movie's 40 years old. I guess that's why they did it, because it was the 40th anniversary or more of the movie.
1: So tomorrow night, will you go out to dinner to his favorite restaurant, or what will you do?
0: I don't know.
3: He's playing pickleball.
1: All right.
0: I had to get out of pickleball. Boy, I got...
1: Oh, yeah.
0: I got the stink eye for that, I can tell you. All those texts. Like, here's another thing. Okay, I say to the guys.
1: Most of them are divorced. And a few of them, as I just pointed out, you can catch down at the courthouse today for the custody hearing.
0: That's true.
1: I mean, I'm paying. What else does she want?
0: That's true. We were supposed to play Tuesday night. And my wife says to me, now this is Ben's last night at home, so you will be here. And I said, I'm supposed to play pickle. She said, get out of it. So I text the guys. I'm like, guys, I am so sorry. My wife just reminded me it's my son's last night at home. We have family obligations. I can play on Friday night. And they were like, okay, I'm available Friday. They do Friday. You know, we rebook the court. Everything's like, we withdraw Tuesday. We get Friday. I get all the notifications. And then I said to my wife, don't worry, I moved it to Friday. She goes, you have to go to that minor league baseball game on Friday.
2: Oh, man, I forgot about that, too.
0: Right, yeah. So I say, guys, my wife just reminded me I have to go to a minor league baseball game on Friday. And that's work-related. And they text back and say, why don't you give us your wife's number so she can clear everything before from now on. We'll just text your wife ahead, because they all changed their plans and everything for Friday night. And now I'm out. I got nothing. They got to just replace me this week. By the way, my son got a blow-up couch, which I didn't even know existed.
1: They are real now.
0: That's the thing.
1: It is very much so.
0: My son, if you missed this, he's back to the University of Tennessee on Wednesday, and signed the lease for a furnished apartment a few months ago. Found out 4 days ago, this furnished apartment comes with everything except furniture. Okay. My son was surprised by that, you know.
2: I can imagine.
0: So it turned out to be unfurnished. So it was like, what are we going to do? And

0: A lot of people had suggestions on where to get furniture, Facebook Marketplace and all that. We have some furniture, a little bit in the basement and stuff. So I was informed that they got a blow-up couch. So what you do is, it delivers $300. Each roommate paid $100 a piece on it. And you move it in a box into your house, wherever you want it. You, like, pull the tag, and it blows itself up right there. And they warn you, stand way back, or it will knock you down. Because it inflates.
1: It's not... It sounds like a joke, but it's not like the plastic jokey blow-up couch. These are legitimate, real, made of, I mean, fabric that's comfortable.
0: What he said.
1: I bet it looks great.
0: Never seen it. Don't know it. There's nothing in it but air. But if you're too close to the box, it'll knock you across the roof. That's what they say.
2: I've seen videos of this happen with mattresses.
0: He's got a blow-up mattress, too.
2: Mm-hmm.
1: Yeah.
0: He's got a blow-up mattress, a blow-up girlfriend, a blow-up book. All of it.
1: Things have gotten so good and realistic.
0: It's so great. Yeah. That's how they do. Yeah, that's what women will be from now on. Just pull the tag and stand back.
2: She will hit you.
0: She will knock you down. Exactly. How crazy is that? So he's got blow-up furniture.
3: It's not one of those pink ones you see at pool parties, is it?
0: I haven't seen
3: it. No. I bet it's nice.
0: On the last day of school, you take a knife, you stab it, and you leave.
3: That's it. Easy.
0: That's what we're doing now. Mm-hmm. That's what we're down to now. By the way, B.B. Shea, speaking of my relatives, met my nephew at the gym on Saturday. My nephew is going with me now. He's 15, okay? And so B.B. Shea was coming in for the 8:15 class. We were leaving. We had just gotten done. But he was so impressed with you, B.B. Shea. They talked for 5 to 10 minutes while I was doing other things. Push-ups and stuff. Yeah. B.B. Shea, he was so impressed with you. The next day on Sunday when we went, he said, is B.B. Shea coming today? And I said, no. He doesn't have the commitment. So.
1: It's because B.B. Shea understood his lingo.
0: I guess that was it. Yeah.
3: He was a great kid. Very nice young man.
0: Oh, he's very smart and very personable.
3: Yes.
0: At 15.
3: I was surprised for a 15-year-old how well-spoken he was.
0: He's into football. I'm sure you talked football with him. Yeah.
1: Is B.B. Shea coming?
3: No.
2: It's Sunday.
3: He has the lower tier membership.
0: Yeah,
3: we're upper tier.
0: He said, why not? I said, because he's not as committed as we are. You're in. We were on the treadmill next to each other, my nephew and myself, on Sunday. And he looked at me and he said, Uncle Chris, I'm really tired today. Do you mind if I just power walk? And I said, no, you're not going to power walk. In fact,
1: you ever seen The Breakfast Club? You're standing next to the a-hole dad.
0: I said, just for that comment, just for asking, you'll go faster than you usually go. Turn it up. But that's the way we treat weakness in here. We beat weakness out of you. That's how it's done. I love that.
1: B.B. Shea said, I should just do my best.
0: No.
3: That's why he's fat.
0: I said, you get a look at B.B. Shea? Is that what you want to be?
3: You want to look like that?
0: You want to look like that in 20 years?
3: That's why he lives with his parents. Wait till you not listen to the hymn.
0: You know what you have in common with B.B. Shea? You both live with your parents.
3: He's 35, you're 15. Do the math. Right.
0: You've got a part-time job. Same salary.
3: Same.
0: You guys make the same amount of money. You both live with your parents.
1: Salaries are only getting worse as time goes on.
0: Turn up that treadmill. Turn up that treadmill. That's how I do it. That's how I treat him. I'm glad you liked him.
3: He's good.
0: You're going tomorrow?
3: Yes, I'll be there tomorrow.
0: Let's go.
3: Yeah.
0: Let's burn. How about you, little lady?
2: Never.
0: I was talking to Biggie.
3: I'll be there in spirit.
0: Please. Coming up here on the Two Guys Named Krishna. How much would you pay for a cake made by a 10-year-old? Don't answer. Do you hear what one kid made for the Maryland County Fair cake auction? That's next. Two Guys Named Chris Show. 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

0: 73 for the overnight low, 93 again for the high tomorrow, starting off sunny, but thunderstorms possible in the afternoon. 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
16: Two guys named Chris.
1: Like, Biggie would see girls on Pornhub, and they'd pass away. 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
17: still there,
1: up.
17: Yeah.
1: And they'd put, like, a little halo over their head or something.
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17: I feel like this is when you need to really look at yourself in the mirror. 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
1: What an unexpected debate. We're just talking about this. A woman I know. She has a job, and her ex just got hired there. And she's told me that when they broke up several years ago, he said, "You'll always be the love of my life. I'm always going to have a thing for you." Now, she's gone on and gotten married. They have had no contact since, but now he's been hired at her job. So she went to the powers that be and said, "Would you mind us not working on the same shift?" And they said, "No, sorry. We have no choice. He has to be on the same shift as you." So now she sees her ex all the time. And she doesn't love it. She doesn't love that he's there, especially since he said, "You'll always be my true love." She's gone on, gotten married, all that. He hasn't.
17: Okay, that was going to be my question.
1: Now he's there. But, you know, I didn't find it that big of a deal. And he's not been inappropriate at all. He's just been hired a few months ago.
17: That's a little weird.
1: Not to me. I mean, to me, if you get a job, you get a job, and you go wherever you can go.
0: Well, and that thing that he said, I mean, you say stuff when you get dumped, and you don't always mean it, you know?
1: Early 20s.
0: Coming from a moment of emotion, you know, and I like, as long as he hasn't done anything.
1: Exactly. That's where I'd be. If he does something where, I mean, she's married, so if he goes and now proclaims, "I still have a thing for you," then I'd probably go to the boss and say, "Hey, this isn't going to work."
17: You don't find it odd that of all the jobs out there, possible, that he went to the same exact place?
1: No. I think it's in any business, you apply to 10 jobs and you get the one you get. And he got it, and maybe it was the best offer. And I don't even know I guess he probably knew she worked there, but I don't know that.
17: Oh, sure. I think he knew.
1: I don't think he did that 5 years after the fact or 6 years after the fact. She got married. They haven't had any contact since. And he said, "I'm going to go where she works." I think he applied for 10 jobs and got that one.
17: I think in a day of social media, it's easy to track where someone goes.
1: Yeah, of course, but he hasn't talked to her in 6 years. So it's like, so now, after all these years, and she's married and all that, he's just going to go stalk her and seek her out?
0: And do you not apply for a job if you find out that your ex works there? If you need a job?
1: Should he not have applied there?
17: I don't think if I had proclaimed, you know, "I will love you forever," and then it seems a little odd.
1: Yeah, but she's right. Rachel's right. You say all that stuff. I mean, when you break up with someone.
0: But if you get blindsided by, you know, a breakup, you say all kinds of stupid stuff.
17: Mm-hmm. I'm sure I said a ton of dumb stuff in my 20s. I mean, I was deeply in love with one woman. Mm-hmm. And, you know, but I never thought, "Now I'm going to track her."
1: I don't think this guy thought that. So wherever she works, if she worked at a radio station and you had a job and there was a job opening at the radio station that would pay you more money and better benefits, you would say, "Oh, I can't go work there. She works there." I don't think you do that.
17: Yeah.
1: I think you take what you can take.
0: I think it just depends on what happens from, you know, the time this he starts point. And on forward, you know, whatever he does. At some point, you know, he might say, "Hey, sorry about that. You know, I'm dating somebody. I didn't mean that." You know, he might not even remember that he said that.
1: That's right. Oh, but if he does come up to her and say, "I've still got a thing for you," now then, boom, then you got to go.
0: Then I'm freaked out. Yeah.
1: Then you're freaked out. Unfortunate for her. She remembers it, and so she's a little on eggshells about it.
17: If that would have happened, okay, and I got the job where she was, I would almost go to her immediately and say, "I want you to know, I'm so sorry about saying that crazy stuff when we broke up. This is the best job. I'm here. Everything's going to be completely professional."
1: I wouldn't do that. I would say
17: you would
1: nothing.
17: Pretend nothing happened.
1: I'd say nothing. It's like, okay, now act professionally and say nothing. Because then it's like, "Oh, you remember what you said," and all that kind of stuff. It's like me in the woods with women.
0: What?
1: You know my thing with in the woods with women.
0: Oh, do you talk to them or do you not?
1: Exactly. I always say I'm going to say something to put them at ease, and everything I say, y'all say, "Don't say anything." You know, it's like, am I supposed to say hey or not? No.
17: Yeah, this is different though. You were with this person.
0: You know what I would do if I had been dumped and it hurt me, and they were moved on and all that. I would pretend that I had never met them.
1: Exactly.
0: Say, hi, it's so nice to meet you.
1: Exactly.
0: And then make them think that they're crazy.
1: Better way to handle it.
17: Oh, my God.
1: Better way to handle it. That's, what is that called?
17: Being crazy.
1: Yeah.
0: Being
1: no,
0: crazy.
1: No, no, no. Gaslighting.
0: Yeah. Gaslighting.
1: Yeah. Oh, it's great to meet you.
17: That's exactly
0: We've what met. We used to date. No, I, no, don't, I don't think so. So. I think I would remember.
1: Well, I think I'd remember that. That's how you do it.
17: I need to talk to management.
1: You see that? Oh, I think I need to talk to management. That's how you do it. Exactly. Here's the 10-year-old who made a cake for the Maryland County Fair cake auction. I guess county fairs are starting up across
17: the country. Fair season.
1: It's the time. Ours is later. They're like October. But some of them are in the summer. So there's a 10-year-old named Herb Martin IV. And he stayed up until 2 a.m. perfecting a lemon blueberry buttercream cake that won the auction. Biggie high-low, very rare. High-low, how much was paid for one buttercream cake made by a 10-year-old at the Maryland County Fair?
17: $100.
1: Higher.
17: $500.
1: Higher.
17: $750.
1: Higher.
17: $1,000.
1: Higher.
17: $5,000.
1: You're wasting our time.
17: Higher. No. $10,000.
1: Higher.
17: $20,000.
1: Lower.
17: Okay.
1: Don't be ridiculous.
17: Split the difference. $15,000.
1: That's right.
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17: This kid is sick, right?
1: No.
17: No. I mean, like, we're clearly, like, raising money
0: this
17: for something
0: for
17: here,
0: charity?
17: Right?
1: It raises money for future events at the fairgrounds, and they raised $100,000 in the cake auction, but $15,000 was for him.
20: I hope the cake sucked. I hope it was terrible. I hope it was dry.
17: I bet it
20: was bad.
1: A 10-year-old's buttercream lemon cake.
17: So he doesn't get a piece of it.
1: No, I guess not. It all goes to the charity for future events at the fair. I guess some really kind person with a lot of money to them. Well, you know, one time I was the auctioneer or the MC for an art auction. All right.
0: Wow. Mm-hmm. You're so distinguished.
1: Yeah, yeah. So as a joke, this was suggested by a colleague, Chris Dim. My son was 5, and there were all these great pieces of art that people were bidding on. Here, right down here, you know. This is at a house down here in the artisan district.
17: Yes.
1: And I go in and I host and everything. We have this big dinner and everything. This was many years ago when money was really flowing.
17: Yeah.
1: Okay. So a lot of people were there to buy these nice pieces of art. So at the beginning, I said, well, the first auction item, and I had my son draw this thing, and I called it Red Monster. And this was Chris Dim's suggestion. It got a laugh. I was like, here's the first, you know, it's for my 5-year-old son. Ah, ha, ha, ha. So the auction ends. We do all the items. And a lady sitting in the front row said, well, what about your son's piece? And I was like, oh, yeah, okay. Here's my son's piece. And the woman goes, I'll give you $1,000 for it. Because it was for charity. And then others started bidding. Well, it sold for like $10,000. I know.
17: My Lord.
1: They kept upping each other. And because it was $10,000 for charity. And so for the Arts Guild. And so my son's painting sold for $10,000. And they did an article on it in the paper.
17: Oh.
1: I know.
0: And you didn't push him to become an artist.
1: No, I did not. Even then, I knew the art was absolutely what you wanted the cake to be. That's what the painting was.
17: Do you think
1: was.
17: It's framed somewhere in someone's house?
1: I think it's in a dumpster.
0: You don't think that's a good conversation piece?
1: I think it was in a dumpster that night. I do.
17: You don't think it went home?
1: I don't know. I mean, it was clearly a bad painting by a child, and she paid $10,000 for it to raise money for the
17: You don't think it's framed, and they go, where is he now, not realizing he's about to blow up a couch?
1: In a good way.
17: In a good way. Yeah.
1: Not like blow up. Yeah. Not like he bought a blow up couch. No, that's a good question. Where is that painting today? There's another cake in the news. Kylie Jenner celebrated her 29th birthday with a cake shaped like her own torso. It was a human being cake. What do you call that? Audacity?
17: That's audacity, but she has a lot of it anyways.
1: Well, she does. Is she the young billionaire? She's 29, she's a billionaire.
17: She's dating Timothy Chalamet.
1: Oh, yes. She's the one that is keeping him from the Oscar.
20: Correct.
1: Because if anybody's dating a Kardashian, they're not winning the Oscar.
0: Well, they do things like make cakes shaped like their torso.
1: Shaped like their own torso. Remember, a few years ago, they had a... there was a controversy when... who's the actor who was... Golly, he was Doogie Howser.
17: Neil Patrick Harris.
1: He had a big Halloween party. What did he have out
17: there?
1: He
17: had an Amy Winehouse cake.
1: Yeah. Or was it cake or like a deli display or something?
17: One of the two. Something but like that. You could eat off of it.
1: And she had just died.
0: Oh, it was right after she died?
1: Yeah, she had died.
17: It had been a few years, not enough to make her out of salami. No.
1: Yeah, it was a salami. It was a bunch of salami.
17: Yeah.
1: It was Amy Winehouse. And the reason it came up even was like somebody took a picture of him and somebody else in front of it. And nobody said anything. And then like a year later, they were like, hey, why is Amy Winehouse?
17: Yeah. You know, death is all about time. Abraham Lincoln salami. Funny.
0: It's okay.
17: Yeah. 6 years after Amy Winehouse dies, not enough time.
1: I agree. Although even an Abe Lincoln salami to me would be, that'd be all right, I guess.
17: Yeah.
1: I guess that would be okay.
17: I mean, let's say it's President's Day themed. You walk in, you're like, oh, Abe Lincoln salami.
1: Cheese out of Abe Lincoln or something.
0: Hard to be the first one to ruin
1: it. That's right, yeah.
17: I believe he had other dead celebrities.
1: He did.
17: And, of course, it was all meant to
1: be fun. Halloween.
17: It's Halloween, yeah, yes. Yeah. But they really zoomed in on Amy Winehouse. Because I believe like somebody had eaten like part of her face.
1: That's right. Yeah, her face had been eaten.
17: Yeah.
1: And somebody noticed it, like zoomed in on it on social media. And it was Neil Patrick Harris's.
17: He had to come out and be like, sorry. Sorry, y'all hate fun.
1: He did. He was like, not enough time. That's right. Comedy is tragedy plus time.
17: It was a cake.
1: It was a cake?
17: It's the second thing.
1: It was deli.
17: It's still, when you put in Neil Patrick Harris, it's still the second thing that comes up. Amy Winehouse cake.
0: Are there pictures of it?
1: Probably so.
17: I'm sure somewhere. It just says in 2011, he and his husband hosted a Halloween party that featured a graphic buffet display styled to look like the corpse of singer Amy Winehouse.
1: It was like,
17: she had only died 3 months prior.
1: Ooh.
0: Not enough time.
1: What's the I think even today.
2: You could do it today.
1: No, you think for Amy Winehouse?
0: I think so.
17: You're good now. We're talking 15 years.
1: So. Yeah. I don't think, but if somebody who's a celebrity overdoses, I don't think you can do a cake like a corpse of Amy Winehouse. Even today, I don't think that flies.
17: Styled to resemble the decaying corpse of Winehouse, complete with her signature beehive hair and fake rotting skin and flesh.
1: Like you, BB Shay, you're a Tupac Shakur man. Yeah. I think if I had a Halloween party and had a Tupac cake with, you know, blood, I don't think that works.
2: I think you could get away with it more now than, I don't know, 10 years ago.
1: I don't know about that. Even after years have passed, I don't think that's right.
17: I love his apology. So typical.
1: Mm.
17: It was regrettable. It remains regrettable. Amy Winehouse was a once-in-a-generation talent, and I'm sorry to hurt her image this way.
0: Did he say at any point, this is not who I am?
17: That's the only thing missing.
1: But he knew, and he stood right in front of it for that picture, too. I mean, the picture got out there. It was several months later when somebody's like, hey, how come there's a picture?
17: Hey, that beehive hairdo looks familiar.
1: That was awful. I'm not sure you could get away with that. Even after she's been dead 15 years. That's too long to me. Too short a time even still. It's in poor taste. This segment is all about cakes. My God, you had the kid that sold the cake for $15,000. You had the cake from Kylie Jenner, her own body, and then the Amy Winehouse cake. One more note on football. B.B. Shay says he's not that excited about the season. Would this change your mind? Carrie Underwood is coming back with her Sunday Night Football rendition. And she's redone it. She says this will be the most rock-centric version of this song for Sunday Night Football.
17: They're pretty rocking.
1: I agree. They redo it about every 3 years. And Joan Jett still gets royalties off this. This is her song. I read just today that yesterday Carrie Underwood showed up at her church in Nashville and started singing with the choir for the first time in a while.
17: I bet the other women in the choir hated that.
0: Yeah.
1: Yes.
17: Oh, she just shows up, starts singing, beat it, Wonderwood. You ain't here every week for practice. You ain't here Tuesday. You ain't here Wednesday, Thursday. You're going to walk in.
1: She just walked in and took a mic and said, all right, I'll do it today.
17: That's like Chris Dem coming in right now and being like, hey, just thought I'd come in for all that real.
1: Oh, man, that would piss me off. What'd you say Friday? F Chris Dem. Coming in here taking a microphone. Yeah, she just showed up at her church in Nashville and said, all right, I'll join the party.
20: Oh, sorry, y'all, I'm home.
17: No.
1: The congregation loved it, but the choir members are salty.
17: No, you don't do that big time.
1: They didn't like that one bit.
17: Mm-hmm. Lisa had a solo canceled.
1: That's right. Robert Plant of Led Zeppelin showed up unexpected at a youth chess tournament in England and played against a 17-year-old named George Walker. He was there to support a family member, but he's like, yeah, I'll sit down and play a little chess. This is Led Zeppelin's Robert Plant. They were playing each other, and Plant looked at his watch and said, I gotta go. Nope. So the kid won by default. He had to withdraw after
20: this
1: an hour.
20: Pisses me off. He's doing everything but singing.
1: Oh, Robert,
20: do what we want you to do,
1: Robert,
20: man.
1: Robert Plant.
20: Yes.
1: Yeah, he's all over the place.
20: You hate this.
1: You don't like that he showed up?
20: No, I don't. I don't like it when celebrities just show up places.
1: I do. I feel like I'll never see. I told Biggie with this once. And I want to be sitting at, you know, some sports trivia night over at J.P. Looney's, although they closed. Some sports bar. Uh-huh. And Bruce Springsteen walks in and says, I'm going to do a few.
3: I thought this place closed. Am I dead? J.P. Looney's hasn't been around in 20 years.
1: Not since Amy Winehouse.
20: No, yeah.
1: No, I want to be sitting at a sports bar playing sports trivia with 20 other people. And Springsteen walks in and says, let me do a couple of bars here.
17: It's the dream.
1: Or Billy Joel or something. Let me play the piano.
17: You'd have to be in a New York City. That might happen.
1: Yeah,
17: you know, that's where suddenly Paul McCartney walks in and is like, do you mind?
1: Didn't Mick Jagger do it in Nebraska or somewhere at a small... But he didn't play.
17: When
1: he just
17: the
1: was
17: Stones
1: there.
17: Toured, he would go to small bars.
1: Yeah, but he didn't play.
17: And just, no, he'd just walk in and have a beer. And a lot of the fun part was most of the people never...
1: Didn't even know.
17: No, there was in Charlotte, North Carolina.
1: He was in
17: a
1: there.
17: A great picture of him outside of a busy bar, and nobody knows it's him.
1: That's right. That's the only way I'm going to see McCartney or Mick Jagger or Springsteen anymore, because I don't go to crowds.
17: No.
1: So I'll have to be in some little... Unless they walk into my living room. I keep waiting. I keep waiting.
17: Or they stop by to play pickle.
1: Pickleball! Pickleball. I thought I was going to meet Matthew Perry playing pickleball. I really had that premonition. Because he played.
0: Yeah, you know, I mean, it could have happened.
1: And here we're Friends fans, you know. And he was like a big pickleball player, and I thought... I'm going to play him.
0: It's going to happen someday.
1: It's going to be awkward because I'm going to beat him with my little cross shot. You know, I do.
17: You
1: a
17: had
1: cross...
17: it all planned out in your head.
1: I do a backhand cross court dink that's with the best of them, and I just felt like I was going to get. Didn't I really? Did. And then he died. God, how much audacity is this? When he first died, I was like, well, I guess I won't play pickleball with him.
0: You didn't make a cake with him on it, though, did you?
17: I was going to say.
0: A salami display.
17: Yeah, at least Neil Patrick Harris has you beat.
1: Yeah.
17: He heard and thought, Halloween.
0: You can't always control your thoughts, but you can control the cakes that you buy.
1: Very good point. Yep. That's a good point. Coming up here on the Two Guys Named Chris Show. News from other countries. France finally does something you'll agree with. We'll tell you what they're doing next. Two Guys Named Chris Show. 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
14: A UFO researcher sat down with the president and urged him to announce that non-human intelligent life has been present on Earth.
24: I know you're not an alien person. You believe we are it.
14: I do, but I recently watched and read Project Hail Mary, so I'm totally into all this now.
24: Okay. Right?
14: What is that?
24: That's the Bader-Meinhof phenomenon.
6: Huh?
14: The Bader-Meinhof.
24: Yeah, Bader-Meinhof phenomenon, often known as frequency illusion. It's when you're, it's when you like hear a new word or see a new phrase.
14: Am I dead?
6: This is exactly what's happening right now.
14: You're in heaven.
24: Am I having a stroke?
14: You've gone to heaven.
11: Two guys named Chris. Mornings and nights. Rock 92.
14: Biggie just blew the lid off of something. You know, we got into this a little bit. You were out one day last week, so we talked about it for just a couple of minutes. But Biggie said, I've got a take today that's so hot, it's meant for our air. So Biggie, just a moment ago, says he loves the fact that there are these former NBA players, guys, who are now saying, I want to try out for the WNBA.
24: I think it's hilarious, and go for it. I think it just shows how stupid this is.
14: The controversy is, yes, over the trans rights, yes, and WNBA. But let me ask you this now. We mentioned this the other day when you were not here. This Sophie Cunningham, the controversy, if you don't know, in the WNBA is, Sophie Cunningham, who's one of the stars of it, says she just doesn't believe that biological men who are transitioning or transitioned to be women should be allowed to play in the WNBA. I agree with that because I feel like they take spots of biological women, and it just, I'm sorry, you can't do it.
24: I totally agree.
14: I mean, that's just the way I am. And
24: I have never had a problem with how anyone wants to live their life.
14: Yes.
24: But there are
14: some things you can't do.
24: But there's just some things you can't do. If you feel as though that you were born a man, but you have always felt like a woman and you want to live your life as a woman, mm-hmm, that's fine. But you still can't compete in women's sports because you were born a man.
14: I do agree with you on that, but if that is the case, if you're born and you, from age 7, feel like I'm just not in the right body, and so you transition over to being a woman at age 18, and you're a really good basketball player and are good enough for the WNBA, you don't believe you should be allowed into the WNBA?
24: No.
6: You have an advantage.
24: You just have and I know there's hormones and this and that mm-hmm can be mm-hmm taken, but to me, there's just certain things that you can't do, sorry. And that applies to a lot of things. I've never had...
14: Same for like a high school track athlete?
24: Yes. Yeah. I just think if you're... I really do believe if you're born, I have no problem, like I said, if you want to live your life as a woman, but there's just certain things you can't do.
14: But then, you, through no fault of your own, your rights are taken away from you. I mean, I'm good enough to be in the WNBA. Why can I not be? You know, I identify as a woman. Everything says woman because I got men's parts.
0: Yeah, and even if you had them removed, your bone structure is different. You have more muscle mass. Even if you take the hormones, it can deplete it some.
14: Mm-hmm.
0: But it's just, I just don't think that it's fair.
24: And that I think we need to go back sometimes to, there's just some things you can't do.
14: You know, when I look at this, I see this all over the place now. And I think, well, my father, but if he were alive, he'd be like, what?
24: What?
14: What's the controversy? Mm-hmm. You know, it's just like.
24: You know what I thought would be fun? I thought of this week, and I was watching some of Banana Ball, the baseball, Savannah Bananas.
14: Oh, BB Shea's into that.
24: Yeah. I was like, if we could, time travel was real, I'd go kidnap Babe Ruth and show him a Bananas game and just leave the mic on. To get his reaction.
14: Yeah, right. Yeah, exactly.
24: And I feel like that would be kind of the same thing. Go back and get the early NBA players.
14: I mean,
24: here.
14: Yes,
24: one,
14: yes.
24: They'd be shocked at the WNBA.
14: Right.
24: What are these broads doing?
2: There's a whole league.
24: Oh, this is a professional league.
14: Why are they playing?
24: Of ladies?
14: What? It's like, yes. Sometimes, and I see things like, you know, radio stations will say, all our artists are human. And I think to myself, what? You know, and like, that is really weird.
24: Yes.
14: Where we are in 2026.
24: It's very odd.
14: And the fact is, like, these guys, and I agree with you, I think that was a really funny text. Like, why aren't they allowed? Why are they not allowed?
24: Yeah.
14: You
24: know? I mean,
14: if they say, I identify as a woman,
24: I can go to the draft. I hope Enos Kanter is sitting in the audience at the draft. Even if he doesn't get drafted, I'd go.
14: Mm-hmm. To show this is yes. the statement they're making.
24: And I just don't, I think it's, you know, and I like that Sophie Cunningham. She says whatever she really believes and feels.
14: Yeah.
24: And,
14: well, she got nailed by someone. What happened? Now, she said that. Sophie Cunningham said, I don't believe what you just said. I don't think biological men should be allowed to play in the WNBA. Then over the weekend, another woman just clocked her upside the head.
24: Yes.
14: In a flagrant foul. And then that woman at the, I don't know who she is.
24: Immediately. She was kicked out of the game.
14: Yeah.
24: And immediately tweeted white privilege.
14: What?
24: To which everyone was like, what?
14: Yeah.
24: Like you, you clearly, that nailed was a her. Flagrant too.
14: Yeah.
24: You didn't even go for the ball. You clobbered her in the head. Now, I don't think that, that had much to do with the trans stuff.
14: Oh, God, I did. I thought that was all that was about.
24: Those two teams really hate each other, and they have fought before. She's the same girl that, like, choked Caitlin Clark last year.
14: Well, I know so little about the WNBA. But I also think that if Caitlin Clark, and she's been criticized for, like, not taking a stand on this issue, it's like, why should she? She didn't have to do that.
24: No.
14: I agree. I'm okay with her not doing that.
0: That was what I was saying when the day Biggie was out, is that people almost get more angry with you for not taking a side. If you try to play it in the middle, they're mad because they, whatever side they're on, they assume you're against them.
24: Well, and I noticed, too, that I guess there was one coach that spoke out, and she wore a shirt, I think, that said something about trans kids matter, and she and Sophie Cunningham, like, met at midcourt and talked.
14: Mm-hmm.
24: And I'm like, I would have walked up to the coach, Sophie Cunningham, and say, you believe what you believe, I believe what I believe, that's where we're at.
14: Mm-hmm.
24: I don't have to justify anything to you because you have a t-shirt on right now.
14: It does seem like, to me, Sophie Cunningham's point is common sense. You know, if you're born a man.
24: Yes, and I think that's why it's so funny to me that these former NBA players are like, all right, I'm back.
14: Yeah, right.
24: Mm-hmm.
14: Now I can play. I mean, they could probably play in the WNBA. Yeah. They could probably be starters or at least players in the WNBA.
24: Sometimes common sense just has to win.
14: Mm-hmm.
24: And I think that we've gone so far politically that we no longer have just a common sense thing. Like, it's you, if you are a Democrat, you have to feel this way. If you're a Republican, this way. But sometimes things are just common sense.
14: But I think most people agree with what you just said, and the Republicans really use it. You know, I think they're able to use it. Say, look what they're trying to do to women's sports.
24: Yeah.
14: When really, I mean, how big a problem is this?
24: I think I read, you know, when it went, at some point it went to, like, the Supreme Court, where it was like, but I think there were, like, six cases around the nation of, like, where high school athletes who transitioned were trying to play. It's not common.
0: Could it be if they, you know, six cases happen, then more people start to realize, oh, I could really excel here. I mean, I don't think that that's all of cases, but I think it could happen more with people that were maybe a little, you know, more
14: possible.
24: It's
14: just My father, you never met him, but he would look at this and go, "What?
3: What?"
14: You know, that would be his. That would be his whole thing. And I think I'd probably say, "Dad,
3: how drunk am I?
14: Am I at the American Legion?
3: What are those ladies? Are they playing basketball for money?
14: What is going on here?" Coming up here on the Two Guys Named Chris Show, an Airbnb debate, less controversial. If books are at your Airbnb, you know how like at a vacation of a house you rent, can I take that book home? Is it like a library? That's the question here now. Two Guys Named Chris Show, Rock 92. 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
11: Two guys named Chris.
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13: Mm-hmm.
12: The night before we went to sleepaway camp, we went to a hotel and split a room. I went to the gym the next morning, showered there. But when I got back, he had showered at the hotel, and he said, I've never seen this. The soap and the shampoo was in the wall where you could pump it. And I had just read the report, and I said, well, you know, the thing about those is sometimes people pee or masturbate into them.
13: You ready?
11: Two guys named Chris. Mornings and nights. Rock 92.
12: Minute after 7 o'clock now at Rock 92. Yeah, Baby Shay and I were lucky this weekend. Baby Shay and I both went out to the Wyndham Golf Championship.
13: I was looking for you on TV.
14: It was mostly in the clubhouse.
13: Oh.
15: He wasn't with the common folk.
13: Oh, well, excuse me. I wasn't sure.
12: The tournament director, who was a guest here last week, gave me some clubhouse passes, so I was able to go in there. Very, very nice.
13: Air conditioning.
12: We walked. You know, clubhouse overlooks 9, so we watched a lot of the golfers come through 9. And we had access to some of the cabanas around the course as well.
16: Wow.
13: My Lord.
12: So I said to my wife, I said, let's walk to the cabana over on 7. And we got to about, I don't know, 50 yards down the fairway. And she said,
13: no.
12: Going on back to
13: you. I know you are. Yes.
12: And her watch said, oh, you're starting a workout.
13: Has your car broken down?
12: Little bit warm out there for the A-Train.
13: Oh, yes.
12: It was. By the way, BB Shea said he did not bow to big sunscreen and refused to put on a sunscreen all weekend during the golf tournament.
15: I know. I look like Mr. Krabs.
12: Yeah, a little lobster in there.
13: Oh, that's true.
12: Gosh. Yeah, that's right. So big sunscreen. Doesn't get into this guy.
15: No, I'm not doing it.
12: He's one of these loons who thinks sunscreen causes cancer. And I have friends who say that. Sunscreen and sunglasses cause cancer. That's where they get you.
15: Look at me. I'm not crazy. I'm talking about.
12: You look great. Exactly. Do you know, actually, I had an incident. We were there Saturday, and while we were walking toward the shuttle to take us back to it. We had VIP parking.
13: Oh, yes.
16: Oh, my gosh.
13: Well, you can't have VIP seats without the VIP parking.
12: It was just really terrific. I mean, we had a great time out there. And as we were walking, in fact, we were on the shuttle getting ready to go back to the parking lot. And behind us, there was a woman and her, I'd say, five-year-old child. So the rain is going, but also the sun is out.
13: Oh, okay.
12: You know, so she says, the baby, the kid, five, says, "Mommy, it's raining and the sun." And the mom says, "Yes, the sun is out and it's raining." And I said, "The devil's beating his wife."
13: Should he be on this shuttle bus?
16: As one says.
12: That's what you say. I said, "The devil is beating his wife."
13: Now, that's old school. Very old school.
12: I don't know if the mom had heard this. What? I said, what? The devil is beating his wife.
16: No, you don't have to keep repeating it.
12: Did you ever hear that when you were growing up?
16: Yeah, I've heard that.
12: You're young. You heard that. Your granddaddy must have said that. My father used to say that all the time. Oh, the devil's beating his wife. And we just like, oh, okay. Oh, yeah. Cool. And that's great. Yeah. And that's exactly what I said. I was like, all right. That's how it went. But anyway, a wonderful tournament that was done here. And our friend Matt, he got to walk inside the ropes. He volunteers with Justin Thomas and Jordan Spieth. Incredibly, they were paired together on Sunday. And he said they couldn't have been nicer guys.
13: I was so relieved to hear that because I like both of those guys a lot. And, of course, a lot of times it's like you like somebody and then you meet him or somebody meets him and they go, they were a horrible person.
12: Yeah.
13: In this case, he said, could not have been nicer. Totally down-to-earth guys. He said, just like us, he said, they make fun of each other on who outdrove each other.
12: Mm-hmm.
13: And they talked about food and women the whole time. And
12: fantastic. I was
13: like, perfect.
12: They were friends forever. They've been friends.
15: They started off on the junior circuit.
12: That's right. They were FootJoy boys.
13: I think this is the first time they were actually paired together since 2018.
12: I'm a FootJoy boy.
13: Yeah, I saw Rachel when
16: he saw that. He said it and then looked directly at me.
12: We're FootJoy boys. Three of us are FootJoy boys.
16: I bet you are.
12: I have a FootJoy boy shirt. I almost wore my FootJoy boy shirt in here today, but I didn't want to overkill it. I wore it last week once. That's just how it is. Yes, Justin Thomas and Jordan Spieth, friends forever, and apparently are just great down to earth. Didn't we talk last week about sometimes when you meet your heroes, it's not good?
13: You always worry about that.
12: But in this case, Matt says, we have a friend that works here named Matt who was walking with him and said they were just great. So that's really cool to do. The question is, and this is from a P1 listener who emailed and said that this was about, you know, we were on vacation a couple of weeks ago. We rented a house through VRBO, and the guy here who says, I'll remain nameless, but I want your opinion on this. I was in bed last night after we got back from Charleston, and my wife was reading a book that she got off the bookshelf at the home we got through Airbnb from Charleston. I said, what are you doing? Why did you take that book? She said, because that's what it is. There are books there on the bookshelf. It's like leave one, take one. I said, but you didn't leave one. She goes, that doesn't matter. So she took the book.
13: She took it.
12: She thinks it's like a library. Like if you leave a book you don't want, you take one you do want. You can take one if you want to. I felt like they were there to read during the stay, but you leave them there. It's not like a little free library.
15: Never heard of that before. And I don't know if that's an agreed upon thing. I think she just made that up.
13: I feel like that would be in the house rules. And
12: I don't even think they have to address it in the house rules. It's just like, you don't take something you don't take it from the place.
16: I mean, that would be a cool idea if an Airbnb or something wanted to do that, but I don't think that it's implied that you can just take their property.
12: I don't either, but am I just reading that wrong? Because, you know, sometimes when you go, there are a bunch of board games and books, and it's like, enjoy, you know, beach reading or whatever.
15: But to take one, leave one, I understand that. Yeah. If she had left one and taken one, I'd be okay with that.
12: But even that, like if I own the home and I like certain books, like why do I want your old book? You never read this.
16: Well, and how do you determine what's equal value? I can't leave the Cat in the Hat and take the Great Gatsby.
12: That's true. That's fair also. Yeah. I've never thought of that. But he says, his wife said, it's just like, of course that's what you do. You know, it's a little free library. It's a free system. You could leave one if you want. You can take one if you want. You know, did you know that at the, BB Shay and I go to the gym together. They have a little corner library. Did you know that?
15: I've been scoping them out. I was thinking about taking one.
12: It's pretty cool.
15: Yeah.
12: They just started that about 6 months ago.
13: Is that where you deposited your illegal book now?
12: Yes, it is.
15: Hey guys, I got an idea. How about a little library here in the corner? I'll start.
17: Anybody heard of Peter Attia?
13: I bet it's just full of Peter Attia. I bet it's just all his books over there.
12: Peter Attia.
13: Please take for free. Please get your fingerprints on this instead of mine.
12: He's written some terrific books on wellness, which I have read. Unfortunately, he's in the Epstein file 1,700 times. Fair enough.
13: Yes.
12: Okay.
13: It winds up there's something that everyone should be eating to make you... According to him in the an email.
12: I can't talk about that. I just can't talk. He says, you know what's lowest in carbs? The female genitalia. Mm-hmm. Oh, yeah. God. That
13: chapter was ripped from his books.
12: You know what? You know, my wife's asking us to read again. It'll be our second read of it is Love Languages. You ever heard of this book? You should read it with your girlfriend.
13: It was a
17: That's gotten more and more popular over the years.
12: I just read yesterday, we read some excerpts because we know what each other's love language is. Hers is quality time. Like, she wants me to spend quality time with her. So I'm working on.
13: You are the worst.
16: I was going to say, your love language is spending zero time at home.
13: You schedule more in a day.
12: What? I'm working on being more present when I'm there, having better conversation, and really listening. You know what she claims I do? Interrupt. Can you believe that? Yeah, she says that when she's telling a story or something, I'll just cut her off. And I said, I can't believe you're saying this. I was so surprised by that.
17: Yeah, I feel like with the love language.
12: So the thing is that when you read the book, you're going to understand a lot better and be able to comment on this, you know? You should with your lady friend.
17: Yeah, we've talked about it.
12: What's your love language? Do you know?
17: I have no clue.
12: You know what mine is?
17: Huh.
12: Physical touch.
16: Mm. All right.
12: Yep.
13: Yeah. What else would it be?
16: You didn't have to say it like that.
12: That's it.
13: He says it every time that way.
12: We read him 20 years ago and loved it then. And, you know, I was surprised that mine was physical touch. But when you take a quiz and it tells you what your love language is, there's like words of affirmation, physical touch, quality time, and there's one more. My wife is quality time. Mine is physical touch.
17: So acts of kindness?
12: Acts of kindness. Yeah. That sounds right. What do you think yours is, BB Shay?
17: Maybe acts of kindness, I think, probably.
13: I had to do it one time when I was dating a girl, and I was acts of kindness, like doing something for me because then I don't have to worry about
12: mm-hmm.
13: it.
12: Mine's physical touch, and it's just terrific thing. I mean, and so we go over it now with each other, like, here's this, here's that. We're trying to do better and better on that kind of thing. So that's my latest book that I'll be reading. The thing about the staying at an Airbnb or one that you rent through VRBO or whatever, now home buyers are being warned, you are being watched and listened to while you're in there. There are cameras in there.
13: Well,
12: in the areas like not the bedroom or bathroom, but you can be there or outside. Are there cameras? Yeah.

0: Oh, is that when you're touring a home to buy, this is different.
1: This is a showing.
0: When you're doing a showing, can there be cameras inside the house?
2: Yeah, it's your house still.
0: But if I rent it, they have to go.
2: That's got
0: to
2: go.
0: So when I'm touring the house and I'm possibly going to buy it, that they're listening in on everything.
2: Yeah, absolutely, 100%.
1: I think it's more of like a security thing, because a lot of the times today you don't go with like a real estate agent and tour homes.
0: Is that right?
1: Well, at least for a common for renting, and then my best friend just bought a house, and I don't think she went with the like real estate agent to tour. You go in, there's a keypad. You go and look at it yourself.
0: Really?
1: Yes. And so I think that might just be, they want to make sure that you're not damaging the property. And if six people tore it in a day, they want to know who damaged it.
2: Well, I will tell you, I have friends who are real estate agents, and they will tell you they're listening to hear what your reaction
0: That's
2: is.
0: That's what I've said.
2: They say, you know, as we're touring, some of the times they'll get messages like on their phone that'll say, tell them the fridge will blah, blah, blah, blah.
0: Oh, really?
2: Yeah, they'll say that. It's like, well, they obviously are. Heard us say that 10 minutes ago.
0: No kidding. So they say, the fridge looks run down. Tell them we're replacing the fridge.
2: Yeah.
0: Really?
2: But people also get super offended.
0: Oh, I bet.
2: Yeah. I mean, unbelievably offended.
1: But when I was looking at houses, I said some awful things about the houses I was looking at.
0: Really?
1: Yes.
2: Yes.
1: There was one that we looked at that was absolutely disgusting. And I was like, well, this can't possibly be ready to rent because this is disgusting.
0: Oh, yeah.
2: Well, and people make comments about, course, people's furnishings that are in there.
0: Mm-hmm.
2: So they'll be like, oh, this table, oh, it doesn't even fit the room.
0: Out of style.
2: And that, of course, and then you have, you're now offended as the person trying to sell it. So you're like, I don't want to sell to them now anyways.
0: Out of date, out of style.
2: Oh, very much. Yeah. Oh, who picks this wallpaper?
0: I did. I'm listening.
2: Yeah, you're listening. So you're like, I picked it.
0: That's really bad. So you have to kind of hold your tongue and do it outside of the car or something.
1: Well, you don't have to. Yeah. I mean, they're not going to do anything to you. They're just going to get offended.
0: I used to take a look. When you're in a house, when we looked at houses, one time we did it in December, so there were a lot of times there were like little Christmas candies or cookies out, and I would eat them. Is that wrong, do you think? I mean, they're out.
2: They're out. Like, if they've laid out cookies, I think it's for you. But if you actively took the lid off a jar for candy, that was not meant for you.
0: I've been in the fridge before. I mean, I've opened the fridge.
2: Thank God there were no cameras then.
0: Really, I've taken stuff.
2: Oh, somebody left half a stromboli. They won't mind if I take it.
0: Wouldn't you think? I mean, that was my thing. So I would, if there's a, well, how about like candy on the coffee table for Christmas?
2: I think that's free game.
0: Do you?
1: I think so.
0: I think so too. So I would go in and do that. But they see you now. They see you doing it or hear you taking their stuff now at this point.
2: But I will say, you know, people taking things, especially in an Airbnb, like, as you know, I live below an Airbnb.
0: Mm-hmm.
2: And like one time, my landlord had a pillow that said like, you're sexy and you know it. And like a decorative pillow on a bed, and they just took it.
0: Oh, they stole it. They just took it. Yeah,
2: just packed it and took it.
0: Well, that's not, you can't.
2: It's like, where's that pillow?
0: It's gone. I guess that happens, I bet, in Airbnb.
2: Oh, of course, yeah.
0: This is security camera related. In Scotland, a guy has his milk delivered. I guess you can still do that in Scotland. Have your, like a milkman delivering your milk. That must be, what a bygone era that is, that like fresh milk was delivered on two mornings a week or something. But anyway, it was being stolen off his porch, and he named he thought it was the town's militant vegan who had got
1: no more milk.
2: Well, they're out there.
0: She apparently had chastised him for having his milk delivered and saying, you shouldn't be drinking this because, you know, animals and so forth. And so he thought she was stealing the milk, so he set up a security camera. It was a fox. He caught the fox stealing the milk. So it was not the militant vegan of Scotland that was telling people.
2: I kind of wish it was, though.
0: I know.
1: Yeah, but who hired the fox is what I want
0: to
1: know.
0: Did she send him in to go and get the milk off the porch? Can you imagine that, having milk delivered? That can't be done in the U.S. anymore, is it? That's not a thing.
2: I just was wondering, could you still get milk delivered? If you're in a rural area, is there still a milkman?
0: A milkman? That was, you know, sometimes I watch old TV shows like Andy Griffith or Leave It to Beaver, and there'll be episodes of like the milkman comes by and
2: absolutely
0: and brings the milk, and it looks good. It's like bottles of milk, you know, that's cold. Looks good. I don't think that can be done anywhere anymore, even in rural areas.
3: I don't think through like a delivery service, but there's not like a milkman.
0: No, because, and then the milk just comes. It's like Instacart.
2: Yes.
0: That brings you a gallon of milk.
1: It happens in the Midwest.
0: It does?
1: It says regional independent. local services in the Midwest still operate and have like a milkman.
0: When I've seen it depicted, it looks fantastic. Yeah. The bottles of milk look a lot better than just like a carton of milk.

0: off that you get somewhere. Another note here on your home. People were asked, what do you feel are luxury items you've bought that wound up being a disappointment? Number one on the list, pool and hot tub. Pool, too much maintenance, mm-hmm. is what folks say.
1: It's an unbelievable amount of maintenance most of the time.
0: But, you know, I know several people who own hot tubs, and they all love them. The folks I know
1: yes,
0: love the hot tub.
1: My family has one.
0: They love it?
1: Yeah, my brother-in-law's in it, at least every other day.
0: Even in the summer?
1: 100%.
0: I wonder about that, because it's so warm in the summer, of course. Now, is it one of those, some of them you can go cold water, hot water?
1: I don't know. That's possible. He has back issues,
0: mm-hmm.
1: so he comes home after work and basically mm-hmm. gets in that for 30 minutes, and he says it's through the years, he's always had one.
0: Yeah.
1: And it helped them tremendously. They also had a pool when they lived in Florida.
0: Loved that, too.
1: They did, but let me tell you, he would constantly go from, I'm going to take care of the pool myself, I think they hired and fired the same lady like 8 times, because you try to take care of it for yourself for a month and then you're like, forget
0: brutal.
1: It. Just bring her back.
0: My brother-in-law and his wife, they literally sold their home because of the pool. He hated the pool maintenance. He could not stand it. And so, and that was really the reason that they sold. By the way, my sister-in-law, you know, I told BB Shea this. He was fascinated. She was working this summer at a place she usually doesn't. And she drove past a fruit stand every day that she said she just was intrigued by. It said fruit stand, and they had it like behind a fence and everything. And she said she wanted to stop there before her job for the summer ended. So her last day of the job was the other day, on Friday. So she goes to the fruit stand, opens the door. There's a bouncer standing there. It's an illegal gambling spot. There's all these gaming things inside.
1: Love it.
0: And she opened the door and he goes, "You're in the wrong place."
2: Am I?
0: And she left.
1: You don't have fresh berries.
0: No. And it says fruit. I had a picture of it. It says fruit stand. And so she left, but now she wants to go back and play video poker.
1: Of course. I think they're called fishing places.
0: Okay, yes. Yeah, yeah. Okay. Is that what it is? Yeah.
1: I live around the corner from one that I swear is meant to look like a car lot.
0: Okay, right.
1: Like, I don't know if they tell the people coming, like, back your car. It looks like...
0: Mm-hmm.
1: And a used car, and I'm pretty sure I've even seen cars out there that say like for sale.
0: Right.
1: But the key is on weekends, there's a dude out there in like a flak jacket sitting by the door.
0: Exactly. Yes.
1: And you're like, huh.
0: Yeah.
1: So finally, when I saw him enough, it occurred to me, I said, that's one of those fishing places. But the windows are blacked out. There's no available markings. But let me tell you, the parking lot's always full.
0: That's what she said. She said, this must be the best fruit stand in the county. The parking lot's always full. The windows were blacked out. She thought there was like a greenhouse with black lighting in there.
1: Yeah.
0: So she approached the guy in the flak jacket and said, you're in the wrong place. And she goes, I want some blueberries. He goes, then leave.
1: Isn't it? It's funny because it's one of those where they're still around. I think they might sort of be illegal now.
0: Well, wouldn't you think? I mean,
1: but I think it's one of those that you do it till you get busted and then you just do it somewhere else.
0: Apparently, but she's really into it. Gambling's in her blood. She's like, I'd rather gamble than have the fruit, but they didn't know that. They probably didn't.
1: She's like, no, I'm serious. Let me in.
0: So if she wants to just go up there and gamble, can you, or do you have to have some sort of end to get
1: in? No, I think you can. I think you just, you know, practice putting your hands on the wall. I'll tell you a story.
0: Yeah.
1: In my clubbing days, when I was hosting at a now defunct strip club, I could tell business was dropping, and the owner brought in slot machines.
0: Right.
1: Mm-hmm. And put them down in the basement.
0: Mm-hmm.
1: And, of course, he was like, don't tell anyone.
0: Don't say,
1: And I said, well, you're not paying out, are you? He's like, he's like, these are just for fun. He gave me the old wink, wink.
0: Right.
1: And I looked at the bodyguard next to me, and I turned to the wall and put my hands up on the wall. And he goes, what are you doing? I said, practicing.
0: Practice, yeah.
1: And sure enough.
0: Yeah, they got ready.
1: About 3 weeks later, because you piss off somebody who doesn't, you know, they lose.
0: They tell on you.
1: $1,000 and claim it's rigged and then go tell and report it.
0: That's how word gets out. I was wondering how that happened. Can't be in business long. This place, the fruit stand was in business for a summer. And when she came over to our house the other day and I said, where are those fresh strawberries? She goes, you would not believe it. We do not have them.
1: There are no strawberries.
0: There are no strawberries.
1: But I'm up 100.
0: Yeah. There are giant men telling you to go away. Coming up here on the Two Guys Named Chris Show. Speaking of luxury items, Mark Zuckerberg's super yacht captain had the chance to be a hero. Did he take it? We'll tell you how next. Two Guys Named Chris Show. Rock 92, Red Rachel is standing by. She's got your early week forecast.
2: 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Partly sunny today and 93 degrees for the high. Clear skies tonight and 73 for the overnight low. 93 again for the high tomorrow. Starting off sunny and possible thunderstorms in the afternoon. 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
0: Thank you, Rachel. Two Guys Named Chris show. Rock 92. I think I'm having lunch with Wayne Thomas and his son Cam from Wayne Thomas Chevrolet in a couple of weeks here. 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
14: Two guys named Chris.
0: When I was hosting, I was emceeing an event this past weekend. I had a trivia question. I nailed one kid, man. He's like 16. I said, I got a sports trivia question. He raised his hand. And I said, the Toronto Blue Jays are playing in Game 7 of the World Series. What team did they? And he said, Dodgers. And I said, beat the last time they won the World Series.
19: Ooh.
0: Mike, bro.
19: Sit down. God.
20: Hey, Chris, if I could speak to you for a minute. He's here with Make-A-Wish.
1: What?
20: Yeah.
14: Two guys named Chris. Mornings and nights. Rock 92.
0: You know, I owe Biggie an apology. He doesn't even know it.
1: I never know it.
0: I owe you an apology. On Friday, as I was leaving, I was coming down the hall. You were leaving. And a co-worker, our colleague Josie, was coming around the corner as well. We all sort of came together at one. And Josie said to Biggie, now you make sure you give that kitty cat plenty of hugs and kisses when you get home. And walked on by. And I said, gross. That's disgusting. How dare she say that? Gross.
1: I'm not a hugs and kisses on the animal guy either.
0: She said it. And I was just like, you disgust yeah. me. Of course, I didn't say it out loud.
1: No.
0: I just came on in the room. And like,
18: oh, so is it Biggie you owe the apology to or the coworker?
0: Maybe it's Josie. Maybe it's Josie yeah. I owe the apology to. I'll kiss my dog on the mouth. I have no problem doing that.
18: Kiss my dog on the mouth all the time.
0: And God knows what he's eating, both of them. They eat, yeah. You know, their snouts are in all sorts of things. And yet, when he comes over to me, I say, you handsome devil. I give me a kiss. And I but right tongues me right in the
1: see,
0: mouth.
1: See, that's what's wild about your judgment.
0: I know.
1: Is that you are the person that you judged and said, gross.
0: I know. She said, you give that kitty cat hugs and kisses. And I just, it wasn't so much the hugs and kisses, it was her voice.
1: The way.
18: The way she said it.
0: The way she said it. Like, don't say that what to a grown man. He's on the way home.
1: What I enjoy is, you know, once I'm up and going, I don't stop.
0: No, I know. You're right on by.
1: So I could barely hear what she was saying, but mm-hmm. I was Chris Kelly-ing it the whole way. I'm mm-hmm. like, oh, you're right.
0: Yep.
1: Yeah, I will.
0: I owe an apology, too. There was a woman. I was playing pickleball yesterday, and I was driving to get there, and on the way there was a couple of issues with traffic, and it turned out there was a woman stalled in a major intersection right there, like you know, here it was Holden and like Friendly. I mean, she was stalled.
1: Whoa, the worst
0: big intersection, right? And she was stalled right out in the middle.
1: Oh, you didn't go road rage like the other guy, did you?
20: I tell you
0: No, I zoomed on, but once I got there, I was like, oh, crap, and I just went on by her.
1: Move.
0: Yeah, get out of the way.
18: It's just some woman in distress.
0: It was a woman, and she was like, you know, with her baby.
1: Ugh.
0: And she's sitting there, and I just vroom, right on by, as did most. Well, then I get there to play pickleball, and my friend Juan, who we're playing with, is like 15 minutes late. And I'm saying to all the other guys, like, where's Juan? What's up with this?
1: Come on.
0: Making us wait and everything. So he comes, finally, 15 minutes, he comes walking. And he goes, sorry, I'm late, guys. I helped a woman and her baby.
1: Everyone was just zooming by and being rude and yelling things.
18: Oh, this must have happened before I got there.
0: Well, I was like, oh, how dare they? Oh, how dare people do
1: oh,
0: that?
1: She was stalled where? Well, that's a busy intersection. That's
18: took
1: terrible.
18: A different way. I didn't see it.
1: I didn't know. No. Yeah, I was coming from the other way.
0: It's like, yeah, everybody was just zooming by. And Juan said, and I thought to myself, what if that was my wife? I'd want someone to stop and help. And
1: oh,
0: like,
1: right. I've heard that phone call.
0: Absolutely.
1: Juan. Hello? Yeah. We'll call AAA. Well, what do you want me to do? What do you want me? What do you? I've literally heard this exact phone call.
0: Juan is such a nicer guy. Yeah. I zoomed right on past her.
1: Right there.
0: Juan was like, I stopped. Apparently, he told me she was driving a hybrid vehicle, and she said she got a warning of like electrical shutdown and could do nothing.
1: It just locked up
0: completely. And so he said he thought to himself, I have a wife. What if my wife were stuck in this situation? I'd want somebody to stop and help. And I was like, you're right, Juan. I would have done the same thing. So he got out her manual, and there's a way. I didn't ask him I don't know what kind of car she was driving.
1: Oh, we're late. Let's go.
18: And you drove by so fast, you couldn't see what kind of car she was driving.
0: How could I
1: see? Come on, surf.
0: We're all warmed up, Juan. Let's go. Get your sweats on. So he said that there's a way to put it in neutral, like an emergency neutral, and you can push it off. And he figured it out.
1: That has to be.
0: You have to be
1: for when
0: it
1: needs towing or something. Yeah, like that.
0: Right. Because she wouldn't. She wasn't even able to get it into gear.
1: Yeah, because if it's locked.
0: Yeah, it was locked. And so he figured out the way through her manual to get it into like.
1: It's impressive.
0: Emergency neutral. And they pushed it to a safe area. And then others stopped, and he said, I'm late for pickleball. And so he left at that point.
1: He had done his part.
0: He had done his part. And I said, well, that's what we do as human beings, isn't it, Juan? Mm-hmm. That's how
1: we do. Let's not let that happen again. We only reserve the courts for so long.
0: 2 hours. We only have 2 hours, you know. What are you supposed to do? We had to reserve for an extra hour after that.
1: Ugh.
0: So we made Juan pay the guest fee.
2: As you should.
0: I mean, he was late. You know, that's how it is. Mark Zuckerberg has a super yacht.
1: Of course he does.
0: There's another luxury item. Boats was another luxury item that people did regret. You almost bought a boat.
1: Oh, I mean, I was there. I was in my early 20s. I was making great money for the time.
0: Yes.
1: And I thought to myself, you know what I need to up my pimp status?
0: Mm. A boat. That's something people regret most.
1: Oh, boats. Yeah. And my father was with me. I'll never forget. He was with me.
0: Yeah.
1: So we were standing in a boat in Bass Pro Shop.
0: Mm-hmm.
1: And
0: he told you.
1: Oh, he said he let me get all the way. I mean, they were drawing up the paperwork, and he looked at me. He's like, "Do you really want to do this?" And I was like, "I don't."
0: Good thinking.
1: Yeah,
0: good.
1: Because he let it happen. He was like, "This is going to be a life lesson." So,
0: yeah, that's good thing you avoided that. What about designer handbags? There's another. You're a woman. Designer handbags. Big regret on purchasing.
2: Yeah, I have a small handbag that I wouldn't call it super designer. It was $100. And I bought it the day I interviewed for my job here, and I only use it.
0: You brought it for the interview?
2: Well, I bought it after the interview.
0: Oh, really?
2: And I've been using it ever since. Mm. I don't change purses. I use it until it falls apart.
0: Right.
2: But this one, because I spent more money on it, it's lasted longer. Because the ones I've gotten from Walmart, they fall apart.
0: Oh, so that is a good purchase.
2: Okay. Now that I look back. At the time, I thought it was stupid, but now I'm glad I did it.
0: But I wonder, those designer handbags, like you get in New York, they're like, $2,000 or $3,000.
2: Yeah, $100 is nothing. $500 is probably like the minimum for designer.
0: Wow.
1: What about all BB Shea? What about all your shoes you've bought through the years? Do you feel like those
0: any
1: were
0: regret?
1: A good purchase?
21: Oh yeah, 100%.
0: You do regret.
21: At this point, I'm thinking about selling them all.
0: Are you?
21: Yeah.
0: But that was you. That was part of you.
21: Yeah, it was my thing. I know, and I really was into it. Now I can only wear one pair at a time.
0: I know. Mm-hmm. Well, you'd wear the designer.
21: I've stopped.
0: You had the Kanye's in here that day.
21: I do have those.
0: That was when I really started to feel badly about you.
21: Yeah.
0: That was the day I started.
1: Well, Kanye kind of ruined that shoe, too. It was like, oh, Yeezys.
0: And then
1: he was like, I'm a Nazi. And everyone's like, oh, crap, my shoes.
0: I know. Should have known from the swastika logo on the back.
1: Man, some of these shoe designs make a lot of sense now.
21: Yeah.
0: Is that a swoosh?
21: No.
0: That's a swastika. Oh, man.
1: Oh, jeez.
0: That's no good. Are you? I saw they're putting that guy who apparently killed Tupac on trial as of today. Are you interested?
21: That's what I hear. No, not really. No.
0: But you're a Tupac man.
21: I like Tupac. I do. And what happened to him was tragic, obviously, but that was just so long ago.
1: I've always heard, I believe, that the guy that really killed him is dead.
0: Oh, that it's not this guy on trial?
1: This guy on trial is one of the facilitators.
0: Oh, really?
1: Maybe have been in the car, but the guy who actually pulled the trigger died shortly after Tupac.
0: Is it true that Tupac was alive and the police came to him on the streets of Las Vegas and said, who did this? And he said, I won't tell
21: he
0: you.
21: He said, F you, I think.
0: And that's he wouldn't. So those were his last words.
21: Yeah.
0: And he wouldn't say who did it to him because he don't snitch.
21: Yeah.
0: That's his reputation still.
1: And he had had many run-ins with police and been shot several times before.
0: Wow. So he would not give it up to cops who shot him. Zuckerberg has a $300 million super yacht. That apparently they were in Juneau, Alaska, yachting, and a smaller cruise ship was in distress and put the distress signal out to the Zuckerberg yacht, and he ignored it. He pulled a Chris Kelly at the corner of
21: Holden. If anyone's nearby, we're taking on water.
0: Zuckerberg says, I wasn't on it at the time. I don't know.
1: Okay, that's plausible deniability. I'm going to give him that.
0: A spokesperson for Zuckerberg said he wasn't on board. And the crew was on a different radio channel, so they didn't know what was happening.
1: I do feel a little, I can't believe I'm saying this, I am on his side on this because if you're not on the boat,
0: yeah,
1: you do have to rely on your crew. And if they do the wrong thing, that sucks for you because it's going to be Mark Zuckerberg ignored signal. And I'd be like,
0: I wasn't there.
1: I was not on my super yacht. That's my crew.
0: I wonder what the super yacht was doing without Zuckerberg in Alaska. Maybe they're taking it out for a test run or something.
1: Yeah, and a lot of these people will, these super yacht owners, you know, they'll rent them out still.
0: Oh, really?
1: That's how, you know, I love that show Below Deck.
0: Mm-hmm.
1: It's all about just the yacht lifestyle and guests come and go. But there's always an owner. Mm-hmm. So somebody owns this $20 million yacht. Mm-hmm. They just rent it out, you know, for $100,000 for 2 days, 3 days.
0: If you were super rich, like Zuckerberg, would you have a yacht?
1: Yeah, I would.
0: I've never been interested in yachting.
1: I want one that the helicopter can land right on, though.
0: the best. Yeah.
1: Like, I would want the super, super yacht.
0: Boating is just not my thing.
1: Yeah, I always like, if you've ever been, like, you know, on like a, I love it just going out. I wouldn't want to go into the middle of the ocean.
0: Right.
1: But I love it, like, being out where you can still see, like, the city lights. Like, I'd be like, put us in New York Harbor.
0: Yeah, that'd be kind of cool.
1: You know, at night. I love that kind of boating. And, you know, let's go down to Key West and just hang out off the island and dock when we want to.
0: I tell you who made headlines. It's about, this is Planes, Trains, Automobiles. Cars stopped in Los Angeles. And it was all about it. It was a Netflix promotion. They have a new show called The Last House that's coming out. I don't know anything about it. Have you heard of it? The Last House?
1: I watched it.
0: Oh, you saw it?
1: A horrendously bad movie.
0: Oh, is that what it was? A movie? Yes. And it wasn't any good?
1: It came out Friday.
0: Yep.
1: A ton of hype.
0: Yes.
1: It was terrible.
0: What's it about? Is it a horror movie?
1: Sort of.
0: It's that it's seems like what
1: horror,
0: it would be.
1: Science fiction. Basically, one day rain comes and seals everybody in their house.
0: Uh-huh.
1: Great premise.
0: Yeah. Yeah.
1: Terrible. I mean, for the first half of the movie, you're kind of like, oh, what could it be?
0: Mm-hmm.
1: Horrible, horrible second half.
0: To promote it. On Friday, a guy in Los Angeles, in Hollywood, they have a billboard on Sunset Boulevard, and a guy lived in the billboard for The Last House. It was really cool looking. It looks like a billboard, and then it comes out into glass, and there's a guy in there living.
1: Yeah, that's the whole premise is you're locked in your house.
0: Yeah.
1: You cannot get out. So how do you communicate with your neighbors? Is there anyone out? How long can you survive without truly being able, now power stays on, everything stays on, but you cannot get out. You cannot get food or anything.
0: Well, that makes sense because this guy, of course, the news showed up. So the guy starts writing on his whiteboard like messages, hi, NBC News and hi, Today Show and that kind of stuff because it did draw a lot of interest. And he was in there, I think it was like 2.5 days that the guy was in there. Just a random
2: model. It's crazy. If this happened on a Friday afternoon, I wouldn't even notice Monday morning.
0: What, exactly. Well, people that passed by, I was amazed at how dumbfounded people seemed to be when they passed by this. The first person said, I had no idea. I thought this was real, not a promotion.
3: When I first saw it on television, I thought, oh, has someone just climbed into a billboard and started living there? I didn't realize it was a promotion. So this is really fun.
0: And she drove down to see it. A lot of people did, apparently. They'd turn around and
2: see it. Some people thought it was a protest for the high cost of living.
1: Oh.
2: Which would have been genius.
0: Wow. Really? That's
1: right. I like that better than the movie.
2: So
21: in this movie, you get trapped in your house. And you can't communicate with your neighbor?
0: Mm-hmm.
21: And this is a horror movie?
0: It's a comedy.
21: Sounds amazing.
1: I thought to myself, I live this life.
0: Yeah, you know. You're trapped in your house every day.
1: And my neighbors barely see me. I could just hold up a whiteboard with a yes or no alive today.
0: 2 years ago, one peed on you. You know, it's like,
1: exactly,
0: what?
1: Yes.
0: Yeah. One couple, older, she was celebrating her 67th birthday and said to her husband, let's go to the billboard to celebrate my birthday.
4: My birthday? And his birthday, we're going to be 67, and we're also celebrating our 40th anniversary.
0: And the news said,
1: what a letdown. That's what you want, to go see a guy in a billboard for your 40th wedding anniversary?
0: Yes, that's what they wanted to do. It didn't seem that impressive to me, really. He's behind glass.
1: Oh, and the movie. I mean, frankly, the billboard is more impressive than the movie.
0: Better
1: than the movie. Top five worst endings to a movie I've ever
0: seen. That bad?
1: I was, when it was over, I could not believe I sat through. It's one of the few times I've thumbs down something on Netflix.
0: Oh my God, you took the time to thumbs down it.
1: Yeah, it's like, what do you think of this? And I was like, thumbs down. This was terrible.
0: Here's another tourist.
5: I was just running and you pointed me out to this man who's living on this billboard. How long can you survive?
0: 2 days.
1: Yeah, guys, it's a promotion. Like, he can, they're not really leaving him up there.
2: They probably stocked it all up with food and, you know.
0: Do they?
6: I wonder if that's the bathroom there, but no, he couldn't get out. So there's got to be one in there.
0: Is there a bathroom?
1: There is.
2: Yeah,
1: there
2: was a bathroom in there.
0: They had the facility for him and everything. I think, what's the guy, an actor or a model? Is that what he was that was in? Just looked like a regular guy.
1: Yeah, I mean, I could have done it.
2: They probably got a regular guy to do it so they didn't have to pay him that much.
0: Yeah, probably. And he did. Now, he did interact with the people coming by, and he did, like, he played air guitar and stuff. That NBC News station spent, like, 4 minutes out there, like, oh, look at this! Boy, Netflix really pulled one over on everybody.
1: Oh, big time.
0: And it's a bad movie.
1: It's way better than the movie.
0: Coming up here on the Two Guys Named Chris Show. Good one for Lisa Lanier, our official attorney. A single THC test has landed thousands of new mothers on child abuse registries for one reason. We'll tell you what.
1: I know about this.
0: You know about this? Crazy, sure. That's next here. Two Guys Named Chris Show. Rock 92. Lisa should weigh in on this on Friday with us as she joins us at that time, our official attorney of the Two Guys Named Chris Show. 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
3: Two guys named Chris.
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5: Okay.
4: A friend of mine has built a
5: say less. That was a lifetime look, and I should not be saying this.
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4: Yeah.
5: Oh my God. You were so confident. A friend of mine has built a
3: 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Rock 92.
4: I saw this on the news yesterday. Lisa Lanier should comment on the illegal case here out of Idaho. Apparently in Idaho, if you are a pregnant woman, well, no matter what, THC is illegal in Idaho. They don't have no legalization of marijuana. So several women who were pregnant, they test you, I guess. They test your blood when you're going to give birth, the baby. And if there are traces of THC in the baby's blood, you are on a registry, a child abuse registry. So it's hard to get a job. You know, background checks will knock you out of jobs.
5: I just watched the same news report.
4: Yes.
5: You're on it for 10 years.
4: 10 years. That's right.
5: And the woman in Idaho, she claims that she went to a family member's house in Oregon and accidentally ate a pot brownie right before she gave birth. Now, I know what you're thinking.
4: Right.
5: Which was my exact thought as well.
4: Well, I believed her.
5: Did you?
4: She was heartfelt.
5: Oh, she's heartfelt.
4: She's crying.
5: But she didn't know what would happen. And she was like, you know, studying to be, I believe, a nurse.
4: Nurse, yeah.
5: And now she can't do that. There's all kind of jobs that it knocks you out of.
4: Well, I saw two women chronicled. One, her. She went to Oregon. They gave her brownie. She says, this is not, she's 8 months pregnant. She goes, this doesn't have pot in it, does it? And the family member said, you're in Oregon. Everything has pot in it.
5: Yeah. Yes.
4: Of course
5: it does.
4: And she's like, oh, no. So she has the baby, a totally healthy baby. A month later, they have a trace of THC in his system and hers. They're like, sorry, sweetheart. You're out of a job. She's delivering like DoorDash.
5: You're arrested,
4: now.
5: Too.
4: Yeah, she's arrested. They do background checks now. Anytime she wants a job, she wanted to work in the healthcare industry, can't because of court. 10 years.
5: Mm-hmm.
4: Oh, she can't even volunteer at her older kid's school.
5: No.
4: They put you on that list. She's like, I had one pot brownie by accident.
5: Now, the other woman that they chronicled three women, but the other one that really stuck with me was the woman who was so morning sick.
4: That's her thing constant. Was.
5: And she tried everything. She tried, even from the doctor, the Zofran, everything. And she had heard that, you know, THC and CBD would help possibly. And it did. It helped her immensely.
4: She said she had morning sickness for months. And it wasn't just morning. It was throughout the day. To the point where the enamel on her teeth was starting to deteriorate because she threw up so much.
5: Mm-hmm.
4: You ever hear about that?
7: Mm-hmm.
4: That's gross.
5: Yes.
4: Yeah. That's awful. I mean, I shouldn't say gross. That is...
5: judgy.
4: That's such an awful thing. If you vomit over and over again, your enamel on your teeth starts to eat away.
6: People with bulimia have that issue.
4: Yes. Mm-hmm. Yes. Yes. Terrible. So this woman said that she had such bad morning sickness. She vomited so much, she was starting to get that. She went to the doctor, as Biggie said, he prescribed her something. That didn't touch it. Some friends of hers and some research online said, take a gummy. She takes a gummy. She's like, within the hour, she felt fine.
5: And wanted to eat.
4: Exact for the first time in months. Because otherwise, she was hungry all the time. So she continues to take the gummies. Her baby is healthy. Same thing. She's knocked out of work. She can't get a job. All the background checks come up.
7: And then she has to go to jail.
4: She went to jail.
7: To me, it seems more harmful to the baby.
4: Yes.
7: That you have to spend time away from your newborn baby while you're in jail than
4: yes.
7: whatever effects of this, you know.
5: You were active. They said you were actively arrested and had, most of them spent at least one night in jail till they were bonded out.
7: When your baby needs you the most.
4: So one lawyer is saying just what you just said, that it's not doing any good for anybody to do this. This is just separating moms from kids. Like 1,000 women are on this
5: yes.
4: list. But then again, what if you're smoking pot while you're pregnant, you know, and, yeah. and has no
5: of
4: good
5: course,
4: for anybody.
5: That's a thing yeah. you think of. And I immediately thought of that,
4: mm-hmm.
5: you know, these are the stories that it makes it seem ridiculous. But what if there is somebody out there who is not doing the right things?
4: It was really totally eye-opening to me. And so when I saw it, I was like, I got to get involved.
7: So what have you been doing?
8: Oh, I just did it. I did my part. I said something about it. I remember I just said a minute ago, I was like, oh, man, I'm true for these
5: guys. Next time he buys his gummies, if there's a woman in there, he'll say, I hope you're not pregnant. And she'll say, what?
8: Well, we're in the same. I mean, it's not legal in our state. Sort of.
5: THC gummies is, though. But see, that's just it. These women weren't smoking, I think, to get, you know, they accidentally, and for, I mean, at least the woman who took the THC to eat, she knew there was THC in there, but they weren't smoking pot. They were having gummies.
7: No, if I go to the hospital and I give birth, do they drug test me before I give birth?
5: Yeah.
8: I don't think so. They drug test the baby.
7: The baby had
8: each of these babies had THC in their system because pot brownie lady apparently took the brownie right before she gave birth. The other woman knew, but she wasn't getting the gummies in Idaho. It's illegal there. She had to get them in from somewhere else, you know. Here in North Carolina,
5: you can get THC.
8: I don't want to say it out, but yeah. I mean, listen, I go down to Serenity Lane, and it's right there.
5: Which, by the way, people keep asking me, where is Serenity Lane? And I'm like, brother, it's not a real Serenity Lane.
8: Is it?
5: I think it's called Gate City Boulevard.
9: You're going to blow up a spot.
8: Don't give away my secret. Now I got the big Tennessee logo on the back of the van. Like, hey, Chris.
5: Which, by the way, you need a new one. The T is white now. It used to be orange.
8: It looks terrible.
5: Yeah. Now it looks like you're a Texas fan. Maybe.
8: I know. Maybe. Every time I walk in there, they're like, hey, I'm going into the Apothecaria on Serenity Lane. They're like, hey, Chris.
5: Shut up.
8: You talk about embarrassing. I was at the golf tournament the other day, the Wyndham thing. Wyndham Championship, and I was walking, and I passed a guy, and he goes, Chris Kelly. And I said, yeah, brother, come on, let's take a picture. And my wife said, actually, what he said was brisket, because there was a brisket sign.
7: They sound exactly the same.
5: And how presumptuous do you think everyone wants a picture?
8: I really thought he goes, Chris Kelly, but really what he did was brisket. Don't they sound similar?
5: Brisket.
7: A little bit.
8: My wife said, there's a brisket sign right over your shoulder. And I got my arm around the guy, and he's looking at me like, what?
5: Why am I taking a picture of this guy?
7: I like brisket, too.
8: He said Chris Kelly. She goes, he said brisket. And now there's a selfie of the two of us somewhere, and
5: he looks confused.
8: Very confused.
5: Yeah, apparently you can't get brisket till you take a picture with this guy.
8: This guy, this goon over here. If you want the brisket, you got over here with this guy. One more legal case. This will be for Lisa Lanier on a Friday. First, the THC thing. Now, lawyers are on it. I think they'll correct this.
5: I don't know.
8: These poor women, I did feel bad for them.
5: Certain states are still very weird with THC.
8: Well, I get it, but it's doing more harm than good. I mean, it's really, you can't get a job.
5: Look, I think they're trying to knock THC out here in North Carolina.
8: Well, I understand. I mean, but still, this... I do believe the one woman, she accidentally ate one pot brownie in Oregon, and she can't have a job for 10 years.
5: Oh, yeah.
8: You know, that's crazy. Westminster, England, city council is proposing to ban vertical drinking in London because they are serving so many guys who are just standing up at bars. They want you to have to be seated at a table to get, or at a bar to get booze in London.
5: Huh.
8: The mayor opposes the plan, saying it would devastate our $5 billion nightlife economy and cost jobs. But others are saying we're getting too many people really drunk, and then they're driving home. You know, so we can't do it.
5: Yeah.
8: We're not supposed to do it. Many have said, look, standing at the bar is a core part of British pub culture, and you're killing it, you know. But they're saying, no, for safety reasons, it should be taken care
5: of. Everyone has to be sitting to be served. Interesting.
8: Yeah. That's not the case here, is it?
7: No. Everybody's standing.
8: That's what I thought.
7: They're all piled on top of each other like sardines.
8: You know what I had at the golf tournament on your recommendation? A transfusion.
7: What'd you think about it?
8: I liked it. I thought it was really good. Yeah. It's free.
7: It was.
8: You know me.
7: I'll tell you though, the ones that I used to make they're in those like tiny little cups.
8: Mm-hmm.
7: They were so much vodka. I mean,
8: the woman put a lot of vodka in ours.
5: Oh, yeah.
8: I watched her. She jeez. Just had one. I can barely walk around. Brisket!
5: Right here. Let's take a picture.
8: No wonder. I was half drunk. I just heard that guy. On the way here to the Two Guys Named Chris show, security expert calls this rule at the airport security theater. What is it? We'll tell you next. Two Guys Named Chris show. Rock 92. 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

0: It's Brad on the mic. 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
7: Two guys named Chris.
8: Guys either are handshakers or fist bumpers. And, yeah. You know, it's one or the other. Usually I go with the wrong one. You talk about awkward.
9: I had the worst handshake ever with the late Hulk Hogan. We grabbed each other's, like, forearms.
8: Yeah.
9: And there's a picture somewhere of us.
8: Which one's the nearly dead wrestler?
7: Two guys named Chris. Mornings and nights. Rock 92.
8: More of these things that are luxury items that people actually regret buying. How about this for a luxury item you regret? First class seats on an airplane. You pay three times as much, you get there just like everybody else. It's the same.
10: I would venture no to that.
8: That it's not a regret?
10: I would love to fly first class.
8: Mm-hmm. Well, it is. I mean, I've flown first class twice.
10: Oh, wow. Ooh.
11: So fancy.
10: I've flown first class zero. Never even thought about it.
8: Yeah, flown first class twice, and it makes a big difference, but I don't think it's worth three times the price.
10: If I had the money, I'd fly it every time.
8: Yeah, but then you were talking about, like, the other things on the list are, like, boats and handbags that are really expensive and all that. Mandy, a P1, said she paid $900 for a handbag and instantly regretted it. $900 in New York for a handbag.
10: You caught it in the moment.
8: Great. Yes, they wined and dined her. It was great at the department store. Walking down the street after, she's like, I just spent $900 on a handbag. Almost $1,000.
10: Yeah.
8: She said she sold it a few years later for $600. Not bad, actually, to get that money back out of it, you know?
10: That's not bad at all.
8: You know, BB Shea said he saw our mayor at the Wyndham Golf Tournament. BB Shea and I both were at the Wyndham at the golf tournament over the weekend. And he saw our mayor, Mary Kay Abuzawaiter, on the shuttle. She was not on VIP.
12: No, she was not, because I didn't have VIP parking, and she parked where I parked.
8: Wow.
12: She was out there with the regular folk, politicking.
8: Oh. Yeah. Everybody said to me, what hole were you on? I said, I was in the clubhouse. I don't like.
10: Look at that.
11: There's air conditioning.
10: And the mayor, she's out there with the common folk.
8: With the folks. That's right. Well, she's out there. Yeah. She's got to keep that. You know, she's out there with the people. Exactly.
10: Yeah. And you have never claimed to be one with the people. In fact, you avoid the people.
8: I avoided the people. Mm-hmm. Mary Kay Abuzawaiter, our mayor.
10: I would have demanded something better.
8: If you were the mayor.
10: If I was the mayor. Look, I've said this before. If I was president, I'd be at everything.
8: Oh, God, I know.
10: But even if I was at the mayor of our town, you better be sure to get me tickets to everything at the Coliseum.
8: Although, you know,
10: every sporting event.
8: VIP parking was at a place called American Furniture Warehouse, where the big statue of an elephant and giraffe are
10: the old putt-putt animals.
8: The old putt-putt animals are in the parking lot, and it's American Furniture Warehouse.
10: Mm-hmm.
8: And as I pulled in, I said, this is a joke. They're sending me to somewhere.
10: This is
8: not true. There wasn't all that much signage. And I was like, they're pranking me. I was, they were like, park under the elephant.
10: Yeah.
12: Okay.
13: All right.
10: And I did. Like, I've always liked driving by there because I'll say I putted under that giraffe.
8: Oh, yeah. I mean, there's an elephant and a giraffe in the parking lot.
10: I noticed that when it was announced, and I thought, that's not very VIP.
8: It's odd.
10: I have been fortunate enough to have VIP before. It used to be a lot closer. You well, parked in like a factory's parking lot.
11: Well, the closer spots are for the staff.
8: And
11: like the people that are involved, because there's so many people that come in to work there.
8: Mm-hmm.
11: And some of them get shuttled in too.
8: Yeah. But once you get there, I mean, you park and then the bus immediately takes you. And it's only a 5-minute bus ride. It was a very nice setup. They had done it very well.
10: Now, many moons ago, Chris Kelly and I used to host a Hawaiian shirt contest out at this golf tournament.
8: Yeah.
10: And we got to park at a very exclusive resort. You remember that?
8: Yes, that's right.
10: Because it's one of my favorite Chris Kelly moments ever.
8: What where are we
10: were going. It was also where the golfers were staying.
8: Yes, out at the
10: Grandover.
8: Yeah,
10: and you saw Charles Schwartzel.
8: I saw Charles Schwartzel.
11: what did I say? What a name!
10: You told him great round, and he goes, "I missed the cut." That's because we were walking. I said, "That's Charles Schwartzel coming at us."
8: I wouldn't have even known that.
10: No,
8: Charles Schwartzel won the Masters 20 years ago,
10: and that was it.
8: That's all he's done. But he won. You know how he won the Masters? Great for you, BB Show. You're a golfer. I heard Charles Schwartzel tell this story. Charles Schwartzel tells a story that he was one day sitting at the Masters clubhouse during a practice round, and Jack Nicklaus was sitting at the next table. And the guy said to Nicklaus, we're being interviewed, and the guy said to Nicklaus, well, how do you play this course? And Nicklaus basically went through hole by hole and said, well, here's how I like to play one. Here's how I like to play two. And so Schwartzel leaned in with his ear and wrote down everything Nicklaus said. And a lot of them were like,
10: I need more napkins. Because that's what I picture is cocktail napkins.
8: Yeah.
10: Yeah.
8: And people said, are you the bus boy? He's like, shut up. I'm listening to
10: Shut up.
8: So Charles Schwartzel won the Masters. And that's basically all you know about it.
10: Yeah.
8: So he's at our tournament, the Wyndham. Biggie and I, you're right, are walking through.
10: We're not fitting in at all because we have on Hawaiian shirts.
8: That's right.
10: How do these two yahoos get in here?
8: And Biggie says, there's Charles Schwartzel. And I say, Charles, great round. I missed the cut.
10: I mean, without missing a beat. It's a great round, Charles. I missed the cut.
8: What Masters champ misses the cut at the Wyndham? I should have said that to him. I should have said, Charles, how do you miss the cut at the Wyndham? I missed the cut. He was on the way to his limo.
10: He was leaving.
8: He was checking out.
10: Oh, yeah, that was it. I'm sure. Yeah. Once these guys miss the cut, they're like, I'm going home.
8: Of course. Yeah. Who's staying around? Yeah. You know, Charles Schwartzel is going to stay around for the
10: Get
8: week.
10: My bags.
8: Exactly. BB Shea said, you talk about a luxury item. BB Shea spent $33 on snacks at the theater when he saw the Spider-Man movie the other day. You know, my son, similar experience. He went Friday night, I told you. He liked the movie, by the way, a lot.
13: It's a good movie.
8: This is the new Spider-Man. It's breaking records still. You know, my wife and I were thinking about this yesterday. It's made like $1.6 billion worldwide. The other movie, the Odyssey movie.
10: It's made over a billion.
8: Over a billion worldwide. And it's like, is it because, I mean, you know, how many people really see it? And how much is it because they spend so much money on the tickets now? It's got to be
13: that's what I wonder.
8: Yeah.
10: Especially since everything's in IMAX now, too.
8: Exactly.
10: So your ticket that used to be 10
8: could be 25.
10: Could be easily.
8: Mm-hmm. So they're making their money that way.
13: The new Spider-Man movie has not been in IMAX yet.
8: Really?
13: When Christopher Nolan made The Odyssey, he signed a 2-week deal with IMAX to have it exclusively in IMAX.
8: Ooh.
13: So I think Spider-Man if it is in IMAX, it just started IMAX.
8: Oh, so it's going to make even more.
13: Possibly, yes.
8: Would you go back to see it in IMAX after seeing it regular?
13: No, I saw it in regular. It was great.
8: But my son's, he liked the movie a lot, but he said, I bought the small popcorn. It was $13. And I was like, I know, it's ridiculous.
10: I was going to ask BB, so you spent, what did you say, $33?
13: $33.
10: Break it down for us.
13: All right, I got Bunch of Crunch,
10: okay.
13: Small popcorn, small Diet Pepsi, and a bottle of water.
8: He went by himself. Yep. He's
10: That's
8: off movie
10: insane.
8: Stack. He's off movie stack.
13: It was more expensive than the tickets.
8: But I told you the last time I went, and I've only been, what did I see in the theater? Obsession. And the guy and his girlfriend or wife in front of us, he was wearing a coat in July. And they were like, yeah, what's inside your coat? We need to see your coat. And he's like, nothing, man. And so he dumped it out, and there was the popcorn. You know, everything falls onto the floor. And they're like, oh, my God, how'd that get in there? We had no idea. Oh, so they're checking you now.
11: But
8: so,
11: I've never had them go through my purse.
8: The purse is like, because it's a woman's, is off limits.
11: Yeah,
8: you can't go through,
11: because then, yeah, I just put tampons on the top and make everybody uncomfortable, and then they wouldn't do anything. Yes.
10: It's a genius idea. That's how you do it.
11: I have a very large purse that I use when I go to the movies.
8: One tampon at the theater costs you $12.
10: They should do that. You want to know how you make them even less? Open the purse and just look at them and go, heavy flow. Just see them move on, crumble.
8: All right, you're in theater 14. Just go. I'm having one of those, what do they call it? A gusher day.
10: Gusher day.
8: I'm having a gusher day.
10: Sorry, gusher day.
8: I cannot hear that on TV.
10: Go ahead.
8: And there's some medication. Now, I don't know what it is that it says, you know how they always have the medications on TV, they will list the side effects, you know. And it says, could have pain and swelling around the anus and genitals. And I'm hearing that all.
10: Oh, I have that.
8: You're not on medication?
10: No.
8: Call a doctor if you notice pain and swelling around the anus and genitals. Do you have to say that?
11: Yeah, just tell me in the doctor's office when you're prescribing me the medication.
8: Please. I keep hearing that on some medication that's on TV now. I'm like, enough already. BB Shea says he's off snacks at the theater. $33 is too much.
10: That is excessive.
8: Ridiculous. It's crazy. Grady, you're talking about popcorn at the movies and the price of it. Go ahead, Grady.
14: Yeah, I had a friend of mine years ago. We'd go to the movies, and she would take a purse, empty it, put in foil, pop popcorn right before we left, put it in there, seal it in the foil. We'd go right to the theater.
8: What a smart idea. That's,
10: wow.
8: What an idea. You've got a vat of popcorn right there. I love that, Grady.
10: Now, is this one of those cases, BB, where they wanted you to get the large of everything for like a dollar more?
8: That's what my son said. My son said he wanted

0: Honor. We've reached the pizza of this week.
1: Yes.
0: If your gout flares up, he's going to be like, remember, you had Bunch of Crunch and popcorn.
2: But it was a good idea.
3: He'll be out on Wednesday.
1: What's Bunch of Crunch? Is that something?
0: That's the Nestle. It's the only place to get it is the theater.
4: Crunch bar, like little pieces of Crunch bar. And I put it in the popcorn.
0: Yeah. And it's the best place is the theater. Otherwise, it tastes terrible in the outside world.
1: So you've got buttery popcorn and Bunch of Crunch mixed in.
4: Yes.
0: See you at the gym.
1: You better go an extra day. You better go an extra day this week, brother. Turbo Ted, you're talking about food at the movies and what it costs. Go ahead.
5: I was going to tell you that my daughter's high school basketball team, years ago, they're going to the movies as a group. Everybody brings something. We're not going to buy concessions, right?
1: Right.
5: So everybody starts pulling stuff out when they're in the movie, licorice and candy and pop and whatever. A girl named Kylie whips out of her big baggy sweatpants a loaf of French bread.
0: Love it.
1: Is that French bread in your bunch? It is. Wow, I love that too. I'm okay with that. Thank you, Turbo Ted. Appreciate it. I'm against stealing. Is that stealing?
4: No.
1: I guess. No.
3: Well, it's smuggling. Smuggling, yeah.
0: Yeah.
4: And I want to support. I really do. I want to support the theater, but come on, man.
1: That's
4: $33 crazy. For all that.
1: I agree with you 100%.
0: I mean, that's why I think when I rent a movie for $20 at home, people are like, that's too much. I'm like, I argue that now. Look at what it costs for snacks and.
1: Well, the ticket was $11, which BB Shea said he thought was reasonable. I still think the movie should be $5 for a matinee and $8 in the evening.
3: What are your feelings on alcohol at the movie theaters?
1: I don't like it.
3: I love it.
1: I bet you do. I don't like it. It's so foreign to me. The first time I ever saw it, like one time I went in there was like cheesecake and alcohol and all that, like beer. I've never done it at the
0: theater. The fold down tray. I mean, you get a whole meal.
1: Yeah. I've never been at one for
3: that. We had a theater here recently closed and you could order wine there.
1: Yeah.
3: And nobody there knew how to pour wine.
1: Mm-hmm.
3: And they asked me if I wanted a single or a double and they poured me a pint glass of wine.
1: Oh my Yes,
3: they did. And because I was like a double, of course, you know.
1: Really?
3: And they had no idea what they're doing. And, so, you know, they're out of business now. So.
1: Well, they are. Yeah, well, do you know when I was young, there was no beer in theaters. So, like when I was in high school and stuff, we'd go see movies and inevitably it would be packed on a Friday night. I mean, there's nothing else to do, it was packed. And inevitably, somebody would have a beer in there and you'd hear them accidentally, they'd put it down under their foot. And they'd accidentally kick it, and it would go, think, all the way down.
0: If sometimes you'd be one where it would hit your foot, and you'd be like, oh, and you'd lift it, and keep going.
1: And it would go, and all, I mean, from the top to the bottom, think, because it's a beer bottle.
3: Like, sit up front, bro.
1: Really? Isn't that the truth? But, I mean, apparently a lot of people smuggling beer in there.
3: Well, before that was a common thing, you know, when I was 21, it wasn't common then. And that's what my big purse was for.
1: It's stunning to me when I see beer in a theater like that. You ever make out in the movies?
3: I plead the fifth.
1: Oh, well, Fauci.
0: Oh.
1: Okay. What'd you make out during Schindler's List? That's the old Seinfeld. What's that one where that horrible movie the one in Seinfeld where they make fun of it? What's that movie called? It's the guy's actually dead, and it just takes forever to get to the ending. I don't know. It's awful.
3: That's what movies like that are for.
1: Yeah.
3: I was watching, it was, I think it was one of the ones about the big sharks, the Megalodon.
1: Yes.
4: Oh, yeah.
1: Yes. The Meg.
3: Yeah.
1: You made out in that.
3: Just one date with that guy.
0: You know, these new seats, they're not make out conducive.
1: No, they're not.
3: You can't even reach each other.
0: No,
1: there's
0: that. That's, again, we're too comfortable in movies now.
1: Yeah. Did I ask you if a guy did the popcorn trick on you, would you be flattered or upset?
3: I'd get up and leave.
1: I thought so. I thought so. That's the, you know, the old popcorn trick. BB Shea, is that what you were doing on? Don't you dare. No wonder.
0: Do you want a large popcorn? I need a small. Don't you want a large? It's only $2 more. I need a small.
3: For $2 more, we'll cut a hole in the bottom of it.
0: That's got to be embarrassing for the junk popcorn guys.
1: Yeah, really.
0: I'm telling you, man, this is a better deal right here.
1: Nope,
0: this big bucket.
1: Nope, I'm getting the small. The BB Shea, he likes the Bunch of Crunch so much he wouldn't even care about the hole in the bottom of the
0: pot. I forgot I put a hole in this.
1: What's my junk doing in the popcorn?
0: That's so weird. My junk's here.
1: Man, that's strange. I reached for some Bunch of Crunch. I got myself.
0: Oh, it's disappointing.
1: He wouldn't let the girlfriend have, hey, get your hands off the popcorn. Josh, you're talking about the movie. What's the movie that I'm thinking of that they made fun of in Seinfeld?
6: The movie is called The English Patient.
0: Yeah. Oh, and that is a terrible movie.
1: Interminably bad. Yes. Takes forever. There's a couple.

0: couple of jokes inside, but one, he makes out during Schindler's List. The other is everybody loves The English Patient and Elaine hates it. It's awful.
1: It is a terrible movie. It is so boring.
0: Have you seen it?
1: I have once, and I think it took me 4 days to watch because I kept falling asleep.
0: God, it's awful. The guy's dead. You want him to die. Like, at the beginning, you know he's going to die, so by the end, you're like, please kill him.
1: There's a scene where Elaine is in the theater and she's like, just die. Just
0: kill him. Kill him. B.B. Shea says that he's noticing, and I think this is the case, they're bringing back a lot of old classic rock songs in movie trailers. You saw them?
2: Oh, yeah. I think there was three trailers I saw that featured classic 80s rock songs.
0: We have. The one's called The End of Oak Street.
3: Looks like the whole neighborhood's lost power.
4: I don't need you to worry for me, because I'm all right. I don't want you to tell me it's time to come home.
3: I can't leave.
0: I love it when they do that with songs. When they slow them down or make them weird like that.
1: This movie looks kind of fun.
0: The End of Oak Street?
1: Yeah, it's a dinosaur involved.
0: Oh, is that what it is?
1: Yeah.
0: That's cool. Jumanji Open World.
5: They're video game characters, but they're stuck in demo mode.
0: It's the final! Are these the trailers you saw?
1: Yep.
0: So these are, and then Hunger Games Sunrise.
6: If we can stop the games, we can stop the capital too.

0: can't tell you how many great trailers I've seen making me want to watch the movie, and the movie's no good.
1: Oh, always. That happens all the time.
0: They're the best at that. They do such a good job with that. 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
2: My wife says that if you don't tip at Shake Shack, they make it more expensive per item, so we're about to find out.
3: Order two shakes, is that too cool?
4: See, $5.99.
3: Okay.
4: See that?
3: There's been a pricing update on one or more of your card items. Please review.
4: Every
5: item went up by 50 cents.
0: So everything on their bill, when they do tip, no price increase. When they don't, yes.
1: Somebody getting fired.
0: Shake Shack has said this is not corporate policy, and they have a problem with the owner of the Las Vegas Shake Shack. Yeah, Salt Lake City in Las Vegas.
1: I was going to say, this doesn't, I would bet Shake Shack corporate Maine has no idea this is happening. Somebody has figured out. It's a little roundaway there.
0: That's what they say. So they're increased. So if they do that, would they then give the tips to the employees based on the 50 cent upcharge?
1: I would be shocked if even the owner knows if it is like a franchise. Mm-hmm. This screams more something with the employees. They know.
0: Yeah. The owner or the founder of Shake Shack says that's not our policy. We do not do that, and that is the franchisee themselves.
1: So risky. You should know you're going to get caught.
0: Yeah, somebody's going to catch that
6: eventually. It happens every place that I've worked, though. I mean, I worked at a place that they gave AARP discounts.
0: Yeah.
6: And so if somebody got a cash order, the customer would pay the full amount.
0: Mm-hmm.
6: And then they would have the manager to give the ticket an AARP discount. And then they would pocket the
0: oh, really?
6: Mm-hmm.
0: Really?
1: Oh, yeah. We used to catch guys when I worked pizza.
0: Doing all that kind of
1: thing. They would deliver an order. And then if it was cash, they'd come back and discount, go to edit the order and discount it to make it where they got more tip. Finally, this was at Papa John's, they got wise to this where you couldn't edit an order after you come back.
0: Okay. Mm-hmm. Well,
1: they try to cancel an order, and say, oh, that needs a refund. Everyone thinks, I will say, all the times I caught it, I was like, everyone thinks they're the first one to do this, but you're not.
0: Been done for a while.
1: Yeah.
0: Well, Shake Shack's the latest in the crosshairs of this. And Shake Shack Corporate has said, we're going to investigate this.
1: Oh, I'm sure they will. They don't like that.
0: We're taking care of that. No, because that makes them look bad. It makes Shake Shack look bad. Let's play Stairway to 7 here today.

0: You heard that brilliant jingle saying nobody's made it all the way. That is the case. You could be the first. All the way through seven questions, they get harder and harder. 866-470-2GNC if you want to play next. 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
1: CrescentFord.com presents Stairway to Seven. We are ready to give you seven trivia questions. They get harder and harder as we go. Climb, climb.

0: Robin.
1: And Chris will lead off today. By the way, Rusty, our fact checker, has all the stats from last week's Stairway to Seven games. Only one person made it to question number six. We'll share that with you in a moment. Meanwhile, Chris, you'll have 60 seconds, all in the aggregate, meaning the clock will only run while you think during these questions to get through all seven. How are you, Chris?
2: I'm doing well. Good morning, guys. P1.
1: Great to have you listening. We really appreciate it. The clock is set for you at 60 seconds, and we asked your first question on the Stairway to Seven. Jim Morrison was most famous for being part of what band?
2: The Doors.
1: The Doors is correct. And we have... Oh, sorry, didn't have my bell there. That's correct, and you're...
3: Come on.
1: One step of the way to the seven. 59 seconds to go.
4: Do you think if you would have saw the Doors at their height, that you would have thought, man, that guy's a little odd?
1: I do.
4: I mean, listen, now you listen back, you're like, oh, man, wow. What a front man. But I bet at the time it'd be like, hey, man, this loon's shirtless on stage.
1: Lord, he's got his wang out.
4: Yeah, that's what I mean. I think for the ones who are fans, it'd be a little, and just out there moving. And
1: yeah,
4: he's a nut. Yeah.
1: I'm not a huge Doors fan. I like this song a lot. The movie, Val Kilmer is he does an amazing job as Jim Morrison. One step down, six to go, 59 seconds to play. Who is known as the king of rock and roll?
2: Chuck Berry.
1: Chuck Berry is incorrect. I'm sorry. I thought that would be a real gettable.
4: Huh,
1: the king of rock and roll?
5: I would have labeled that a level one.
1: I thought it was, when I said it, I thought that's going to be a level one question. That is not correct, Chuck Berry. And I'm afraid we have to say goodbye to you, Chris, and hello to Jason. Hey, Jason, how you doing?
6: I'm fine. How are you, Chris?
1: Doing very well, thank you. 60 seconds on the clock. Here we go. Whose best known band is the E Street Band?
6: That'd be Bruce Springsteen.
1: Bruce Springsteen is correct. One of my favorite Springsteens.
4: Absolutely.
1: You have 58 seconds on the clock.
4: I love the part where he goes and bangs the single mom.
1: Yeah, he does.
4: Yeah, she's put the kid to bed. Had her right there on the couch with her.
1: Well, they're drunk. What are you going to do? Yeah. Over there, right? We have 58 seconds left to go. You have six questions left on the Stairway to Seven. Here's your next one. Top 10 hit or not, Somebody to Love by Queen.
6: Top 10. I'm going to say yes.
1: No, I'm sorry. That is not a top 10 hit. So... be on your game now. Tomorrow, you'll know, we'll ask that King of Rock and Roll question. We'll ask the Somebody to Love question. And if you do your homework a little, you'll know the answers to the... Rusty says... I'm giving away all his all of his stuff here. But Rusty says we have played... given the answers, or not given the answers to, I think it's 20 questions.
4: Wow.
1: So, yeah, it's been a lot.
4: Is he back from his cruise in the wilderness? Or
1: it's not a cruise. It is the...
4: He's basically
1: he's in the Canadian Rockies, and he's still there today. And he sent some pictures that are absolutely beautiful. I got to get my clock back. I've messed it up. Where's the clock? Oh, there it is. It's the very first thing. All right, clock's back. All right, Ted is next. Hello, Ted. How are you?
7: Hey, Finest Frog here. Good morning.
1: Okay, good to hear from you. I like that, Finest Frog here. Which band formed first, REO Speedwagon or Foreigner?
7: REO Speedwagon.
1: REO Speedwagon is correct. I believe it's time for me to fly. They formed in 1967. Foreigner formed in 1976. So a long distance between the two. This is Barry and HR's favorite.
4: It's a good one. That's my favorite. So many radio DJs tried to quit to this but never got the chance. Like, I'm just show this place. I'm leaving right before he went to play it. They're like, Frank, can we see you in here for a minute?
1: It's time for you to fly, bro.
4: Yeah.
1: I'll see you.
4: I was about to quit. Yeah, we know.
1: You want a great factoid about this?
5: Yes.
1: You're a true crime person.
5: I am.
1: This song is called Time for Me to Fly. The artist there, Kevin Cronin of REO Speedwagon, wrote it after a girlfriend. Basically, they were dated for a while, and what he's saying here is, I make you laugh, you make me cry, it's time for me to fly, we gotta go. So he breaks, it's a breakup song. Years later, the police show up at his house, like 10 years after they break up. She's missing and presumed dead, and they don't know where she is. They've never found her body. And so they question him, even though they hadn't seen each other in a while. And so the woman that song is about is a true crime victim.
5: So they thought he did it because of a breakup song from years ago?
1: Well, they just went and questioned everybody in her life from a few years ago. Yeah. And he, you know, he didn't do it. He proved he had an alibi or whatever, but she went missing and is still missing. I mean, this is, you know, now they're never going to find her. Okay, we have six answers left to go. Here we go. Second question, 57 seconds on the clock. In what decade did Aerosmith originally release the song Walk This Way?
7: The 1970s
1: is correct. 1975. Of course, redone in the 80s with Run DMC. Now you are two steps of the way along here on the stairway to seven. Question number three for you with 49 seconds left on the clock. What band recorded Hold the Line in 1978?
7: That is, I think that was Toto's first major hit.
1: All you had to say was Toto. That's right. And you are three steps of the way along.
4: Love this song.
1: Oh, yeah. A good one. Now you have four steps to go. You're up to number four here on the stairway to seven. 42 seconds on the clock. Ted is our player that's made it furthest up the ladder here today. What's the name of the Def Leppard drummer who lost his arm in a car accident?
7: I do not know that.
1: Oh, you do not. Do you want to take a guess?
7: No.
1: No need. Okay, that's okay. It. Thank you, Ted. Didn't ruin it for anybody. There you have it. So that'll be, again, on tomorrow's game. If you get up to step number four, the name of the Def Leppard drummer who lost his arm in a car accident. And we go to Carl, who'll play next. Hello, Carl. How you doing?
0: Doing good. How are you?
1: Doing very well, thank you. Seven in a row right, and you're a winner, and 60 seconds are on the clock. Use a color to complete the title of this John Mellencamp song, Blank Houses.
0: Pink.
1: Pink Houses is correct. Ain't that America for you and me? Ain't that America for something to see? This may be my favorite Mellencamp song.
4: Okay.
1: I love it. 59 seconds left. Similar question. Use a city to complete the title of this Don Henley song, Blank Minutes.

0: Repeat the question.
1: Use a city to complete the title of this Don Henley song. Blank minute.
0: New York?
1: New York minute is correct. Took a little time there, but he got it. 31 seconds to go.
2: Some great music today. I love this song, too.
1: Me too, man. Is it possible I just picked some of my favorite songs?
2: Maybe. Did a good job.
1: Good stuff. 31 seconds on the clock for you, Carl. You're up to step number 3 on the stairway to 7. Here's your next question. How many times has Stevie Nicks been inducted into the Rock and Roll Hall of Fame?
0: Ooh. Man, I would just have to say one with Fleetwood Mac. Ain't no way she's in it.
1: You say one?
0: Yeah.
1: No, sorry. That is incorrect. And we have to say goodbye to you today, Carl. We have another player on the line named Charlie who's next left to play. And again, that Stevie Nicks question could come up again even on tomorrow's game. Hello, Charlie. How are you?
3: Hey, I'm doing well. Good morning to the team.
1: Good to see you. Good to talk to you. And again, we reset the clock to 60 seconds, and you have 7 questions to answer here. Who's older, Rod Stewart or Elton John?
0: Stewart.
1: Rod Stewart is correct. Rod Stewart is 81. Elton John is 79. Rod Stewart's done with touring now, right? Is he sad?
4: No, he's still out there.
5: He was the one who got caught lying and then was at the World Cup game.
1: Yeah.
5: He said he got sick and then went to the World Cup game.
2: Yeah, remember, he's still consistent, canceling shows.
1: That's right. He is touring.
2: Yeah.
1: Okay, 57 seconds left on the clock. Which American Idol winner released the song Before He Cheats in 2006? Is it Kelly Clarkson or Carrie Underwood?
6: Carrie Underwood.
1: Carrie Underwood is correct. We just heard earlier today that she's singing in the church choir now. Biggie thinks the other choir members are angry about it. Go off like it. You're 2 steps of the way there. 51 seconds on the clock. Question number 3 on the stairway to 7. We ask it on Friday, what 1984 album with a color in its title spent 22 weeks at number 1 on the Billboard album charts?
3: Oh, no ABC for this one.
1: What's that? What did he say?
7: He said, is there no ABC for this one?
2: No, you just have to name it.
1: No, sorry. What 1984 album with a color in its title spent 22 weeks at number 1 on the Billboard album chart?
3: I don't have an answer. Blue Oyster Cult.
1: Blue Oyster Cult is incorrect. That's gettable. That's real gettable. Mm-hmm. If you go back to 1984, I think you can do it. And we still have time. Daryl will get to play here. Daryl. Hello, and how are you?
2: He got the classic over laugh and you not respond.
1: I didn't.
2: That's my favorite. You gave him you clicked right into Chris Kelly game show mode. No, there's not. Waiting for any reaction at all, and we gave him none.
1: No, clock's ticking, man.
2: That's it, yeah.
1: Clock is ticking. You got to do this here. Okay, Daryl, are you ready?
8: Ready.
1: 60 seconds on the clock. Number 1 hit or not, Don't Stop Believin' by Journey.
8: I'll say not.
1: Not is correct. Down the 56 seconds on the clock. Top 5 hit or not, Don't Stop Believin' by Journey.
8: I'll say not.
1: Correct. Top 10 hit or not, Don't Stop Believin' by Journey.
8: Not.
1: No. It was a top 10 hit. Sorry. And do we have time for...
2: No.
1: We have no more time,
2: no.
1: I'm afraid.
2: Carl's laughing took us over.
7: That's right. That's a lot.
2: If we had had those 8 seconds back, we could do it.
1: Yeah, sorry.
2: Yeah, so everyone thank Carl today.
1: Way to go, Carl. Your
4: misplaced humor on ABC trivia.
1: Yeah. No good.
4: Nice going. Nobody got that far today. Friday, people getting up to number 6. Not today. That's it. We'll play again tomorrow. Another chance on the Stairway to 7 here. Two Guys Named Chris show. Rock 92. I'm with Biggie. It's coming. Somebody's going to get it here soon.
1: I feel it.
4: No winners yet. Red Rachel standing by. She's got your forecast for Monday.
7: 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Clear skies tonight and 73 for the overnight low. 93 again for the high tomorrow. Starting off sunny, but some possible afternoon thunderstorms. 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
4: Here's what I was saying about Stairway to Seven. You know, our P1 fact checker Rusty has sent in the stats from last week's games. Both Stairway to Seven and BB Shea's Put Up or Shea Up sports trivia. He's in the Canadian Rockies now, and the pictures he sent were fantastic. You know, he's a Tar Heel fan, so he takes a little Tar Heel ram and puts it everywhere he goes, like the Eiffel Tower or whatever, and takes a picture.
2: Oh, I like that.
4: Yeah, so it's got the Canadian Rockies now behind. Beautiful lake scene. I mean, gorgeous. He's on his way. He's coming back, but it's like a 21-day trip he's on. Anyway, he says 23 players tried to mount the Stairway to Seven, and only one player, Aaron, on Friday, got to the sixth question. Tom Petty prevented him from getting to number seven. Players averaged just over two correct answers for the entire week. Four heating and air, all about care, heating and air body bag t-shirts were given out for being body bagged by missing the first questions. Seven players missed the first. Two answered only one correctly. Three answered two correctly. Six answered three. Four answered four. And only Aaron got five and got to the sixth question. It's a tough climb.
2: It's a tough game. It is. I feel it coming, though.
4: Oh, I do, too.
2: I feel like we're getting people who are getting close.
4: Agreed. It is going to happen, I think, but not yet, anyway. As for Put Up or Shea Up, BB Shea keeps rolling. He's undefeated. Tied only once. Got a solid 7-3 win over player Carl, who started slow, gained some momentum with three in a row, and then fell down the stretch. BB Shea now has 13 wins, 0 losses, and 1 tie. He averages 6.6, and his winning percentage is 96.4%. Very nice.
2: Good job, 4%. BB. Telling you.
4: By the way, fact checker Rusty says on the Stairway to Seven game, 23 questions remain unanswered.
2: Okay.
4: So there are 23 that you've heard, maybe more now that we've played today, that you've heard and you can look up the answer to if you would like to. That King of Rock and Roll, I thought was pretty...
5: I
4: thought that was a gimme, yeah, but he did not get it right.
2: So well, it's always the pressure, too.
4: Well, yes, the clock is always ticking, isn't it? Well, you heard what's his name? Who kept laughing?
2: And Carl.
4: Went, Carl.
5: Carl.
2: Yeah, Carl went for joke and just missed. And
4: I'm in game show mode. I'm not in jokey mode at that point. No way. There's a story today of a senator, Chuck Grassley. I've seen him before. He's a Republican senator. He is in his 90s. I think he's 91 years old, still in the Senate, 92 years old. And he put up on social media that his Hoover vacuum cleaner from the 1970s, that he's nicknamed Beth, has finally petered out. He's been using it for 51 years. First, his mother-in-law had it for 16 years. She got a new one, gave it to him. Now he's been using it for another 36 years.
2: Wow.
4: But it petered out. And he's like, can you not get anything? Can you not get anything that'll work and last?
2: If I was Hoover, I'd be saying, give us that right now. Give us that vacuum.
4: How long does a typical vacuum cleaner last?
5: Probably no more than 10 years.
4: 10 years?
5: I think 8 to 10 years. Well, and even if you spend good money on one, the motor goes out.
2: And forget it if you have an animal that sheds it all. I mean, when I had my dog, Cora, God bless her soul, she shed all the time. I mean, I would go through a vacuum every 2 years because I'd have to I'd clean it out, but eventually too, they start to smell.
5: Because you have
2: and
5: to,
2: you're just like
5: you have to wash it. Like you have to take the filter out, and that'll make it last longer. But like if you don't do that, you got 2 years.
4: Only two years.
5: If you don't keep the filter clean, yeah, absolutely not.
2: After a while, I just got to the point where I was like, I was using it all the time. It just would go.
4: In fact, is the Roomba a good thing to get? Do you think that's a
2: no?
4: Nice...
2: I think she killed the Roomba because she has shed so much. Roomba was like, I can't keep up with this, man. And he just quit working one day, too.
4: Of course, my favorite Roomba story is before they got the technology to avoid things on the floors when they'd run over a turd that a dog would smear it all over. I mean, people have come home before and had just poop smeared all over their floors. God, just awful.
5: If you had a Roomba, would Franklin go after it?
4: He'd eat it.
2: Roomba wouldn't last an hour.
4: Do you know, we went to the golf tournament the other day, so I had two wristbands on, one for the general grounds and one VIP.
2: Yes.
4: Okay, so I come home, I take the scissors to cut off the wristband. It hits the floor 1 second, and he runs from the other side of the room and gets that wristband in his mouth. And I've got to play wristband tug of war.
2: This is unbelievable.
20: That's all he wants to do is eat.
2: I was going to say, it's just amazing.
20: Yes. If it hits the floor, he is on it, edible or not.
2: Good Lord.
20: And he goes after it. That's right. My dog. That's what he does. The other note here from Grassley is he and his staff have put up on social media, please give the senator privacy during this difficult time.
2: That's funny.
21: You have the same vacuum cleaner for 50 years. You're emotionally attached.
20: 51 years. I can't believe that. Do you think he must have had it cleaned out and everything from time to time?
21: Do we think he was the one using it?
20: Well, they did have pictures of him like vacuuming with it in his office and in his home. But I don't know if he probably posed for pictures.
21: He's probably used it for those pictures.
5: Yeah. What was the name of the vacuum cleaner?
20: Hoover. It's a Hoover.
5: No, but he gave it a name, right?
20: Oh, Beth.
5: Is that his wife's name?
20: I don't know.
5: I wonder how he came up with that name.
2: I was thinking more of an ex.
20: Oh,
5: she probably had good skills.
2: I was going to say.
20: No, he's 92. Nobody did that then.
2: Behind closed doors, they did.
20: Nobody in the 50s.
2: I'm going to call my vacuum Beth because she really sucks.
20: Like a Hoover. She's a Hoover. You're always doing that.
2: Yeah. When I was a teen, I dated a girl named Beth. Called her Hoover for sure.
20: Oh, he was a teen in the 40s. They didn't do that in the 40s. No way they did anal or that in the 40s. No. That did not happen. Although in Mad Men, which is set in the 60s, they do depict it a couple of times. Like, oh, yeah.
2: They do was had sex in Mad Men.
20: Well, they have sex in Mad Men all the time, but oral. That was going on in the 60s, okay, but in the 40s, no.
21: You think they hadn't invented it yet?
20: I think they invented it in 1955.
21: Okay.
20: I do.
2: I think it was invented when Adam looked at Eve and said,
20: how about this? Maybe this. Maybe you can do it this way.
2: Yeah.
20: What?
2: What? That's crazy.
20: You want me to do what? Yeah. Let's try it. Let's see what happens. But there'll be eternal damnation. Worth it.
2: Worth it.
20: No. Then everyone will be sinners.
2: Yeah.
20: Worth it.
2: I bet he came running from in the garden. Hey, that's Nate that was talking. He had a great idea. You're not going to believe what the snake said you should do. Crazy.
20: Say, I got an idea. If you think I'm doing that, you're crazy.
21: Well, he likes the apple, right?
20: Yeah. She did it once.
2: Once. That was it.
20: That was it.
2: And here we are.
20: Coming up here on the Two Guys and Chris Show. Two men fight. One has a hatchet. The other has a machete. Who you got? That's next. Two Guys and Chris Show. Rock 92. I was talking about Greensboro weight loss recently with a friend of mine. He was asking, how much weight did I lose? 41 pounds in 50 days. It's that quick with Greensboro weight loss. 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
1: Well, Red Rachel's in here complaining about her fiance again, yet again. Apparently, she's just drifting off to sleep last night. Almost asleep. The dog scratches on the carpet just to get comfortable. That didn't wake her. Her fiance starts yelling the dog, Bo! Bo! And that woke her up. So she said, I'm going to kill you.
21: And he goes, oh, sorry.
1: Oh, man.
21: He's like, I was in a REM cycle.
1: Oh, were you really?
21: I was in a REM cycle.
1: Don't you hate
21: here.
1: That? That's
21: yes.
1: The worst.
21: Especially because it's hard for me to fall asleep on a Sunday night.
1: Do you know? Me too.
2: And always.
1: My wife last night, this was about, I, like you, just drifted off to sleep. And I heard her mouthing the F word, like almost under, like, F, F, F, F. Not uncommon.
21: Yeah. Nightly routine.
2: I believe her job's about to fire back up for the season.
1: It is. Oh, yeah. In fact, she's back already. The students start on Wednesday, and she's back at school.
2: Oh, I bet she said a ton of words.
1: Yeah. About this time. F, F, F. Yeah.
4: And I said,
2: nothing's better than a teacher who'll be like, you know, teaching is such a gift. But you catch them that first week. F these kids.
4: Oh, these kids. Forming a young mind, yes. Helping, you know. The power had gone off and I didn't even know it. And she said, the power's off and I'm roasting. And I was like, ooh. I didn't even know. It was off last night for about 3 or 4 hours, I believe.
2: Storm hit you? I know a little storm sat over our area for a little while.
4: Did have a storm go through. I also have a little issue. I guess I need to get the air conditioning folks out. She was upset, my wife, because she kept hearing. I couldn't even barely hear it. It was like a bzz, bzz, bzz. So I thought it was a phone or something, and we heard it a few nights in a row, but she heard it more than I did. You know me, I'm out like a light.
2: Yeah.
4: I don't hear any of that stuff. But she heard it, and she accused my daughter of having her phone randomly go off in her bedroom, which is above us.
2: She thought her daughter's vibrating phone was that loud?
4: Yes, and my daughter said, it doesn't vibrate that loud. And my wife said, you're doing it randomly just to drive me insane.
21: Not crazy at all.
2: No, those two have really hit a moment, haven't they? This is the day you've been dreading.
4: They have. My daughter's almost 18, you know. She's got her own voice now. Yeah. She's thinking different things.
2: Might as well be Russian-Ukraine.
4: Yeah.
2: Neighbors. Lobbing bombs at each other on the daily.
4: Yeah, that's true. My daughter, she's the, you know, her lifeguarding's coming to end here in a few weeks. She's back at school as of Wednesday. And
2: senior,
4: yeah. And she, you know, I will get back to that story about the buzzing and what it was, but she painted her parking space.
2: Oh, yes. The weekend.
4: That went pretty well. She painted all that.
2: That's a big thing, yeah.
4: That was pretty neat.
21: Did it look like Beyonce?
4: They wouldn't let her do a Beyonce. She had to do flowers instead. So she did flowers and her initials all frilly.
2: Okay.
4: I said, paint Beyonce, but she's not that good of an artist. So it did turn out to just be a random black woman. And so they were like, you can't do that.
2: You can't park on her.
4: No.
21: Running over Beyonce every day.
4: We're not going to have oil leaking onto Beyonce.
2: I have a little bit of a problem with one parking space out here.
4: She's a national treasure. We're not putting a car on top of her. So we almost had a save at the pool the other day. Some girl went into the water on the slide where my daughter was working and had trouble getting back to the side of the pool. And I said to my daughter, did you jump in? She goes, I just wasn't going to get wet that day. So that's all there is to it. It's the second time that's happened this summer. Thomas made the save.
2: Thomas is the one.
4: He's always there.
2: I think Thomas is trying to impress your daughter, but she just.
4: It's overkill. Yeah. So the. I went out to take the dog out last night for his last bathroom break and walked around near the air conditioning unit. And it was much louder going. What it is. So I'm wondering, is it dying or is there just a branch in it? You know, I don't know what it is exactly. I mean, it's running fine. There's no issue with the air conditioning.
2: I don't know anything about air conditioning, but
4: me neither, obviously.
2: Recently at my house, there was a little bit of an issue. What's the blade doing?
4: Well, I haven't gotten close enough to know.
21: Well, this is the first time he's ever seen it.
4: Yeah, well, I didn't even know what it was. Like, what's that machine?
2: Why would he know that?
4: Why would I know? You would think a human being might go over and investigate, but there could be copperheads.
21: Yeah. I was going to ask, did you get your flashlight out and look in it? And then I was like, never mind. I'm talking to you.
4: Well, I spiders over there.
2: Only reason I bring that up is a few weeks ago, I noticed there was an air conditioning outside my door that was making a kind of a gung, gung.
4: Right.
2: But also the fan was kind of like wonky. I mean, like wobbling. So a friend of my landlord's does heating and air, and I sent it to him.
4: The sound.
2: And I said, here's the video of what it was doing. And he at night was like, oh my God, I'm on my way.
4: Really?
21: Oh, man.
2: Yeah. Because he's like, you know, the fan could have come loose or the blade could have come loose or. I was like, oh, he's like, I'm glad you sent me that video.
4: Oh, my God.
2: So at night, he's over there like, yes, thank God you sent that. Because I didn't think anything of it. I'm like, well, fans just out there being weird, wobbling. And he's like, no, thank God you sent me that.
4: You might decapitate me. I'm worried.
2: Yeah.
4: I'm worried about it. But yeah, I was out there and it's loud when you're near, you know.
2: Yeah.
4: But in the bedroom, you can hear just. So my wife accused my daughter of trying to drive her crazy.
2: And just like your wife, I could hear it from inside, and I kept doing the same thing. I'd say, what is buzzing?
4: I better call I better call somebody over this.
2: Yeah.
4: But I just hope he doesn't say, oh, it's going to mean a brand new unit. Oh, that, you know, because that's going to be pricey. Oh, you know, air conditioning. I know nothing about that stuff. Maybe I'll win the Powerball. That'll be that. I'll have it.
1: What are we up now? Is that
4: almost a billion?
1: Yeah.
4: Let me get the exact numbers on this. The Powerball, $905 million.
1: I bought some tickets the other night.
4: Mm-hmm.
1: So obviously I'm still here.
4: Yes. So we know you didn't win. The next drawing is tonight. Odds of winning, 1 in 292 million.
1: Just once.
4: I feel like we got a shot at this.
1: I'm buying them.
4: Remember the last time it got up to this high, when it got over a billion, they asked a woman in Alabama, what would you do with the money? And she brought up the Alabama football coach.
5: I tell you exactly what I'd do with the first 70 million. I'd pay off Kalen DeBoer and get him the heck out of the University of Alabama. And then I'd take whatever else it took to get rid of the AD.
4: Roll Tide. She's ready to get rid of him, even though he's gone like 9-3, three straight seasons, a couple of straight seasons.
1: Oh, they say he's on the hot seat.
4: I'm sure he is.
1: Like, this season could be it.
4: I'm sure he is.
1: And by the way, Alabama will pay $70 million to get someone out.
4: They will. That's $905 million is what the drawing is up to tonight.
7: It always baffles me when it gets this high, that's when people start playing.
4: I know.
7: Literally, this is the worst time to play.
4: I know.
7: Because your chances go down and down and down.
4: Mm-hmm.
7: And why would you play for a billion and not $100 million?
1: Here's why. Because it's now being brought up.
4: It's advertised.
1: So you start thinking of it. You don't think of it when it's $20 million.
7: It literally happens nonstop.
4: I know.
7: Oh, yeah. It never stops.
4: I know.
7: No.
4: I see it on the... Isn't it crazy? Like, because of what you just said, I'll see it on the interstate. Be like, Powerball at $106 million. I'll be like, oh, that's
7: not worth change. Not worth my time. Who cares?
4: I know. But that is when you have better odds.
7: Yeah.
4: I mean, they're still astronomical.
7: They're terrible. Yeah.
4: But still...
1: I'm going to start playing. I'm going to get our tickets.
4: Yeah, great. You know, I will too. Tickets. My wife's going to buy tickets. Don't worry.
1: But I've decided I'm going to start playing scratch offs too. I keep seeing people win, you know, like 100 grand, 20,000. Mm-hmm. I'm like, you know, I spend 20 bucks a week on a lot more dumb stuff. So
4: I
1: start taking 20 and doing that.
4: I agree. And you know, that may be the original. You know, I'm always complaining about like, we do the advertising for Krispy Kreme. When they have Valentine donuts, we're the ones that always say it without them buying advertising. Well, the lottery gets that too.
1: Mm-hmm.
4: You know, the news today leads with, hey, the Powerball's up to $905 million. Biggie's right. Once it becomes advertised, boy, that becomes
1: the lottery.
21: Well, hey, but at least with the Powerball, they have billboards.
4: They do.
21: You know, they pay for the...
4: Well, they're on here. I mean, they advertise on here.
1: Say, the lottery does advertise.
4: They
1: do. We appreciate it.
4: We do. Absolutely. Yeah, we should give them the extra mentions. Come on, Krispy Kreme. Where's your advertising? Let's go. You know, so we can, because they make up these things like it's donut day or whatever.
1: Yes.
4: And then we
1: and
4: say.
1: I wanted to point out, too, I know I'm making Chris Kelly more and more proud each weekend. He doesn't know it and he doesn't see it.
4: Mm.
1: But every time I see something fall related now, I scream.
4: I know you do. I know you
1: I have. See it. And it's getting worse and worse.
4: Yeah.
1: I mean, we might as well. Every fall product is out there now.
4: And we're not even close to fall.
1: No.
4: We're a long way.
1: I mean, we're not remotely close, and everything is pumpkin spice, apple, cider, Halloween decorations.
4: It should be October. That should be wait the last week of September, early October.
1: I used to say, you know, I'll even give you. Remember when you and I did battle once over a pumpkin spice? I mean, that was at least, I believe, the beginning of September.
4: Was it? Is that when it was? When they
1: and that
4: first
1: was just a few years ago. Now, I mean, as soon as 4th of July is over, it's like happy Halloween.
21: Part of it, though, is probably because of people like me. I've just bulldozed right over fall. Don't care about it. I'm ready for Christmas.
4: Yeah, already.
21: So I think that the fall people are like, all right, fine, we'll take part of summer.
4: I guess.
1: I think Halloween is so big now.
21: That too.
1: That people immediately jump to whatever holiday. I mean, Halloween, you'll never beat Christmas, but I think it'll overtake Thanksgiving.
4: I think it already has.
1: You think?
4: I don't think people think about Thanksgiving at all.
1: We go Halloween to Christmas?
4: Well, the moment after the day after Halloween, Mariah Carey you know, comes out with her song. It's like, well, you just missed Thanksgiving. That's what made me so mad to begin with. Because Thanksgiving's a great holiday. And it just is like, oh, it's Christmas all of a sudden. It's not. It's Thanksgiving. It's not Christmas yet. November is Thanksgiving.
1: Yeah.
4: December is Christmas. October is Halloween. August is nothing.
1: It's not hot.
4: It's back to school. That's what you should be promoting right now. Back to school. That's it. We were just talking about sex in the previous segment.
1: Yeah.
4: When was oral invented? I said 1955. Biggie said day one.
1: Without a doubt.
4: Biggie said one.
1: One.
4: I said 1955. There. And this, by the way, came up with the vacuum cleaner discussion. Senator Chuck Grassley.

0: her salon, and it looks beautiful.
1: Oh, man. Mm. Boy, she just, I bet she just drops the BJ term. Just all over. You know, she looks like you went and got a BJ at your salon. Oh, what did I say? Oh, blowout. Sorry.
2: I believe I saw QVC's having quite a week. I think, if I'm not mistaken, this weekend, some lovely ladies were trying to sell air mattresses and show how strong they were by standing on them.
1: Mm-hmm.
2: And, you know, they were like, oh, it's 30% stronger. You can't even pop this thing. Mm. And the one woman takes her heels and pops it right there. Yeah. I mean, the thing just exploded on them. And they're like, oh, well, okay.
1: That's what my son's going to be sleeping on. He got no furniture. He's getting blow up furniture delivered.
3: And, you know, that my wife said, they had it delivered like right to their door in Knoxville. It will be there when they get there. And I said, perfect. And my wife said, no, somebody's going to steal it. She's worried about porch pirates taking this blow-up couch. I said, I don't worry so much about that. I'm okay with it.
2: Especially, I feel like an apartment complex like that, I don't think you have as much. I think each student probably respects each other.
3: That's what I was thinking. But, or maybe it's a target-rich environment. That's what she said.
2: Yeah.
3: I said no to that. This is a retail item as well. Would you drink this? Several bottles of Guinness have been discovered from a shipwreck. The ship has been under the sea for 162 years. It is still drinkable, according to experts. 162-year-old Guinness beer. Several bottles found intact in a shipwreck off the coast of England. Scientists are studying whether the original yeast in the recipe could be recreated. They want to recreate it the way it was back then. The bottles' upside-down positions may have preserved the seal that kept seawater out, allowing you to drink the Guinness if you wanted to.
2: Beer's not like wine or even like a bourbon.
4: It expires.
2: Yeah.
4: But it's still, usually after it expires, it's lost its taste, but it's not going to, you know, it's not going to kill you.
3: Talk about bitter beer taste. My God, 162 years. Well, what about wine? Could you drink 162-year-old wine? Is that done?
2: If it's kept properly, the right way,
3: the right temperature. I mean, they say, I mean, that's like the best of the best, right? When it's older, certain years are better than others. But in this case, it's beer. I wouldn't do that. I wouldn't try that.
4: No,
3: I don't believe.
4: I mean, and I love a stout, you know, I love a Guinness, but
3: you like Guinness?
4: Yeah, I used to not, but it's grown on me.
3: A little too manly for me.
4: I figured so.
3: Is that the darker one?
2: Yes. Mm-hmm. Yeah. You did a. It's an improper term now, but you did an Irish car bomb once.
3: Is that improper?
2: I feel like probably now. I mean, you can still order it at the bar, but.
3: Well, I would think.
2: Yeah.
3: Maybe then it's not improper if you can order it at the bar.
2: Yeah.
3: Yeah, they tried to give me an Irish car bomb once. I said, I can't do this. I just got up and left.
4: I'll have an Appletini.
3: I said, I can't do it. I refuse. By all my friends, there was a fantasy football draft. And the guy, Dustin, my friend Dustin, and at that time he lived in Indianapolis. And he said, we're all doing Irish car bombs. And I said, I'll stand over here. I can't do that. Yeah, I didn't know what that was. I mean, is that where you drop the liquor?
2: Yes.
3: I don't know any of that kind of stuff. You know this because you bartended, but I don't know any of that kind of stuff.
2: Is that still a popular thing?
4: No.
2: I never had
4: anybody ever ask me that.
3: Yeah.
2: Yeah.
3: That was 20 years ago.
2: And
3: we were ordering that. But anyway, I couldn't have it. I refused to have it. This is a little crime news here. A woman has been arrested for stealing an ambulance in Wisconsin. The odd thing, she was nude while driving it and claimed to be a paramedic.
2: Oh. Well, believable till the nudity.
3: Agreed. They ask her about it. The paramedic has it on body cam. Ryan, you're talking about Guinness beer. They found it after 162 years. Go ahead.
5: Absolutely. So I actually went to a beer school back in the day. I used to be head brewer for Natty Greens. And so, believe it or not, like the beer with alcohol content in there, there's no human pathogens that can survive in that beer. So it's not like that beer is going to make you sick or anything like that. With those dark roasted malts that are in there, actually still preserves the flavor. And on top of that, that yeast that's in there, with it being bottle conditioned from like 150 years ago, they should still be able to recreate that exact same beer again.
3: Wow. That's what they're trying to do. Yeah, they're trying to. They're studying the bottles they found to try and create the exact same taste in that beer. So would you have then no problem taking a swig of that beer?
5: Oh, I'd drink it. Yeah. I have beers that's been sitting around 15, 20 years I'll still drink.
3: Wow.
2: No kidding.
3: Then why? Then is it just really marketing when Budweiser puts the born on date on there saying, you know, it's bitter after a while?
5: Well, it's a little different between stouts and, like, let's say Budweiser with these lagers. They have certain hops in there that, over time, with UV light that goes through there, will make these beers bitters. It's the same way with IPAs. You know, mm-hmm. you've got, like, this born-on date that you want to drink within

0: 3 or 4 months. It's still drinkable years in the future, but those hops degrade and then basically creates a bitter taste over time.
1: Okay. Well, you know your stuff.
2: Yeah.
1: You know it. I would never know any of that stuff. Thank you, Ryan. Really appreciate it. Myrtle Beach Doug talking Guinness beer at 162 years old. What's up, Myrtle Beach Doug?
3: Well, hello, everybody. Myrtle Beach Doug here. How y'all doing today?
1: Wonderfully. Thank you.
3: Excellent. Yeah. Guinness, let me tell you something. You guys know me. I and Miss Red Ranger, y'all know I like beer, also like something else. But when we get to the Guinness here, yes, it can age and whatnot. You know, you've got your fine wine and stuff. Man, Guinness, you couldn't pay me to drink a fresh beer of Guinness, properly chilled, properly served, right off of the line. 100-some-odd-year bottle of Guinness. Now, throw that crap in the trash.
1: You're not a fan of Guinness?
3: Oh, no. And I've had plenty of bad beers. And Guinness, of course, is a well-known name. That's one of the worst beers I've ever had.
1: You think?
4: Are you against stouts in general or just Guinness?
3: Guinness.
4: Okay.
3: Yeah.
1: Really?
3: I've had some stouts that are tasty and whatnot. But yeah, Guinness, it's like beer. It's like you just ground up some bread, let it get old and ferment, poured some water in it and said, here, drink this. It's going to be tasty.
1: Really? Because it's got a great name. I mean, Guinness is like the name. What's the other? Harp? What's Harp?
3: Harp is way better. Harp is way better.
1: What's your favorite beer?
3: I like a good old-fashioned Yingling. One of my favorites, though, is a Killian's Irish Red, but it's very difficult to find for some reason.
1: Yeah, that's a good... I agree. Killian's... Well, I mean, I don't know anything about it, but I know that Killian's Irish Red has a great reputation. Thank you, Myrtle Beach Doug. Appreciate it. Two crime stories. The 36-year-old woman taken into custody in Wisconsin. She made strange radio transmissions. She had stolen the ambulance and was completely nude while driving it. It's like in The Fugitive. The guy, he had to steal an ambulance. I was watching some of that over the weekend. This is the woman when the body cam got to her.
5: Stop. Put it in park.
6: Are you a firefighter?
5: Yeah.
6: Okay, are you supposed to be driving this truck?
5: Yeah.
6: Why are you naked right now?
1: Yeah. That's when it cut off. That was it.
2: Yeah.
1: Are you supposed to be driving?
2: Yeah. Yes, totally believable. Why are you naked? No, I can't explain that one.
1: There's no way.
4: There's a good reason. I just can't tell you what it is.
1: There's a couple. They didn't get completely naked, but they changed shirts because... What an odd thing. They put it up online. They were going into a restaurant. The guy was wearing a shirt with no sleeves. So they said, you're not allowed. Our dress code says men can't be sleeveless. Women can be sleeveless. So they just swapped shirts. She had on long sleeves. So they simply swapped shirts. And he was able to go.
7: There's a restaurant that won't allow him to wear sleeveless, but I can. So we're switching.
8: Yeah.
7: I can't believe we're doing this.
9: He looks so good in my shirt, you guys. Look at this. Do a little walk.
1: She's sleeveless and he's not. That's a weird, like, guys can't be, but women can be.
4: I think that's pretty typical.
1: Is it?
4: Yeah, because women, if they can wear dresses that show the shoulder.
1: You're right.
2: I was thinking like a blouse, too.
1: Yeah, I guess
2: like
1: so. Whatever they blouse. Want. They can, strappy. But guys have to wear sleeves.
2: Yeah, because if you're a sleeve, you're in just a cut-off T-shirt.
1: I was in Jamaica once, and they made me go back and change my shoes. I had flip-flops on, and they wouldn't let me.
2: Jamaica?
1: Yeah, they wouldn't let me. It was the nicest restaurant. It was like a nice restaurant on the resort.
2: Oh, okay.
1: And they said no to toes. So I was like, all right. I guess
2: no toes, man.
1: Might have just been my toes. I don't know, because I have pretty nasty toes. Let's play the Big Money Celebrity Match game here. 866-470-2GNC. 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
14: 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They get shot so quick.
13: Yeah, this guy, he has mud foot. 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Tell him about your app.
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7: Name is the Big Money Celebrity Match Game. You'll try to match B.B. Shea, Red Rachel, Biggie could win passes to the Tanger Center. That Britt Floyd concert's coming up. By the way, here as we welcome you back, a couple of notes. My friend Mark texted and said, as the lottery numbers go up, and we're at $905 million, what it's worth, now, odds of winning does not go down, just the chance that you'll share it with somebody else.
16: Okay.
7: Because the odds are always because it's about numbers, not about number of people playing, you know?
16: Yeah.
7: It's like more people that play doesn't mean you have more number possibilities. So your odds are always the same, but you might have to share it with five people.
16: Mark, this is a new friend. Let me add him to the board.
7: I've not mentioned him.
16: No, you haven't mentioned Mark before.
7: Mark is a good friend.
16: We've got, this must be Pickle Pals.
7: I can't say. I'm not going to say, but Mark and I are friends, and he has said that the odds on the lottery do
16: add him to the Chris Kelly friend board.
7: Do not change, as we know. God, I was going to say something else. Now I can't remember. Anyway, let's play the Big Money Celebrity Match Game here. California Chris is on to play. Hello, California Chris. How are you?
17: Never better. Hope you guys are.
7: Doing very, very well. Thank you. Well, I know what I was going to say. Biggie said that
11: once in a while, and he did it again this morning. When he wakes up, he sits on the side of his bed and just takes stock of his own life. How's it feeling?
16: Terrible.
13: You know,
11: maybe it should go hand in hand with that lottery.
16: We have a very sweet P1 who emails and messages a lot, Mandy.
11: Oh, I love Mandy.
16: She's great.
11: Mm-hmm.
16: But she always sends me the nicest messages when I'm out or like on a weekend. She always says, I hope you're feeling better. And finally this weekend, I just messaged her back. I said, Mandy, I'm never going to feel better.
11: He doesn't feel good. He doesn't.
16: I'm never going to feel good.
11: Maybe. Eventually.
16: Maybe.
11: Maybe.
16: Yeah, I mean, we all die.
11: We do, eventually. Yeah, do you ever, you don't like to sit on the side of your bed and take stock?
14: I give myself zero extra seconds in the morning. I don't want to think, because if I do, I might not.
11: I might not
14: leave.
11: I agree. Biggie just said his mother oftentimes will call or text him at about 9:30, about this time, 9:30 in the morning, and say, are you on the air?
13: Yeah, 18 years.
16: 18 years. Same. I mean, this schedule has not changed for 18 years.
11: 18 years he's been on the air. That's right.
16: Mm-hmm. Are you home?
11: No.
16: No. Oh, not today.
11: No. Yeah. Oh, he's working. Okay, California Chris, sorry about that. A, B, C, or D, you get to be the first match game player. Which one of those would you like?
0: I'll take C, please.
11: C it is. Okay, listen closely. I'm going to give you a match game puzzle. Read one sentence, leave one word out of it, leave it blank. You fill in the blank and try to match what BB Shea, Biggie, and Red Rachel say here. They'll write it down on a whiteboard. 3 is a perfect score. Kate said, my husband thinks he's a dog, and I'm beginning to believe him. Last night, he brought home a blank. Think about it. Everybody write down your answer. Kate said, my husband thinks he's a dog, and I'm beginning to believe him. Last night, he brought home a blank. We have a little This Date in History coming up as well. One of the great albums of all time was released, let me make sure I get the year right, 47 years ago today. 47 years ago today. A fantastic album from an artist you're absolutely going to know was released. We'll tell you what it was coming up. Kate said, my husband thinks he's a dog, and I'm beginning to believe him. Last night, he brought home a blank. You in, BB Shea?
13: Yep.
11: Biggie, you're in.
13: Yep.
11: Red Rachel, you're in.
14: Mm-hmm.
11: California Chris, Kate said, my husband thinks he's a dog, and I'm beginning to believe him. Last night, he brought home a blank. What do you say, California Chris?
0: A bone.
11: A bone. Perfect answer. Let's see if BB Shea agreed with you.
16: Bone.
11: 1, Biggie.
16: Bone.
11: 2, Red Rachel.
14: Bone.
11: Wow.
16: Wow.
11: Early perfecto. That means we either go overtime or California Chris is going to win it. Still 3 players left, though, and Josh is one of those. We have 2 Joshes playing today. Josh, you're number 1. How are you, and would you like A, B, or D, Josh?
2: Is that me?
11: It is. The other guy said the same thing. Yes. Josh, would you like A, B, or D?
2: Let's go with D.
11: D it is. Okay, listen closely. You must get 3 here to tie the game. But it's doable, I think. Here we go. Ellen said, I'm thrilled to be named Queen of the Supermarket. But do I have to wear a crown made out of blank? Think about that. See if you're a winner. Rachel, do you do a lot of having your groceries delivered, or do you always go pick them up?
14: I always pick them up.
11: Me too. What do you think it is? Is it you want to look at the produce and get it just right? Or
14: I can't. I have to be in the store. I have to shop. I have to be able to visualize and see it.
11: I like that too. And of course, many people are enjoying the delivery or the pickup. But I like seeing it too. I kind of like the walking through of the grocery store. You know?
14: I feel like in most cases you pay more to have things delivered, and I can't afford that. So,
11: fact, you are paying more for sure. Ellen said, I'm thrilled to be named Queen of the Supermarket, but do I have to wear a crown made out of blank? What is the item in the grocery store that you have to have name brand and won't buy a generic anything?
14: Name brand.
11: I don't know, really. I'm trying to think of one of those.
16: I'll tell you mine, and I don't know why. Like if I need a Campbell's soup.
11: Oh, yeah?
14: Okay,
16: like fair. Like a cream of mushroom or a cream of something.
11: Uh-huh.
16: I don't know why. It makes no sense, but I'll move up.
11: Okay.
16: Or I'll always get that, and I'll just get like Campbell's chunky soups and Progresso.
11: But it has to be.
16: Those are the only 2.
11: You won't get like a Food Lion soup.
16: No. I don't know why, but I've always been like, I'm just going to pay for that.
11: Yeah. My father first introduced us to the generic stuff. You know, my mother always brought name brand everything. My father went generic everything. Like, we got that At one point, there was a cola that just literally said cola. I mean, it was white label with the words in black type cola. And you'd look at it and go, why? Why would you do that? But it saved us, you know.
13: Oh, God, my mother. Yeah, I mean, she's the one that brought generic.
11: Mm-hmm.
13: I mean, if she walked in and saw that I had a cabinet of Campbell's stuff, she'd be like, what are you doing? Were you rich?
14: Well, it's soup. Yeah. It's soup.
11: Live a little. Toilet paper. You want the good stuff?
13: Definitely. Yeah.
14: I'll still buy the Food Lion brand of toilet paper.
11: Really?
14: It's exactly the same.
11: Is it?
14: Yeah. I mean, I'm not going to buy the one ply nothing. But if you get the store brand, it's usually like it mimics the name brand.
11: Charmin or whatever.
14: Mm-hmm. Yeah.
11: Let's go to Josh. This is about the store. Ellen said, I'm thrilled to be named queen of the supermarket, but do I have to wear a crown made out of blank? What do you say, Josh?
2: Coupons.
11: All right. Good ones. You need all three. Boy, already California Chris has posted that perfecto. BBJ.
13: I put receipts.
11: Receipt. Oh, also good. Biggie.
13: Coupons.
11: And Red Rachel.
14: I said deli meat.
11: Deli meat. Also good. Those are all good answers. Sorry about that one, Josh. Good try. Play again later in the week. We have the same prize. Steven's on the line to play, and he can have A or B. Hello, Steven. How are you?
17: Hey, good morning, guys. How are you?
11: Doing very well, thank you. Would you like A or B?
17: I'll take B for boy.
11: B for boy it is. Here we go. Listen closely. You all remember the story of Jonah and the whale. It's biblical.
14: Mm-hmm.
11: Well, the whale said, I never want to see Jonah again. I don't know what Jonah was doing inside me, but it made me blank. Think about that, and everybody write down your answer. You're the one thinking here, Stephen. You need three to tie. No way to win in this round. You'll have to go to overtime if you're going to beat California Chris. You all remember Jonah and the whale. The whale said, I never want to see that Jonah again. I don't know what Jonah was doing inside me, but it made me blank. Think about it. Everybody else writes down your answer. All right. Biggie is in. Baby Shay is in. Red Rachel is in. Do you go to church? You still go to church.
14: I do.
11: Yeah, me too.
13: She's back to church. She's been churching.
14: I didn't go for a long time, but I've been going again, yes.
11: What's your denomination?
14: Well, I grew up half Catholic and half Baptist.
11: My God.
13: Good Lord.
14: And now I'm going to a Methodist.
11: Hold on, it's thundering and lightning.
13: I was
11: going
13: to say,
11: what? And now you're Methodist.
14: Yeah.
13: Have you been going enough now where they're looking at you like, time to join?
11: All right, let's go. Yeah.
14: Definitely. It was probably like 2 or 3 weeks ago that started happening. And I mean, I'm open to it. I would like to be a member. I like the church I've been going to.
11: Mm-hmm. Good for you.
14: Yeah. Mm-hmm.
11: Is it one where it's like a modern day service or is it?
14: So they have a traditional worship early and then a modern worship a little later.
11: And which do you do?
14: I typically go to the modern one because if the fiance goes with me, he usually works late the night before. So
11: he wants to sleep a little later.
13: More guitars.
11: That's right. More guitars. Steven, you all remember the story of Jonah and the whale. The whale said, I never want to see Jonah again. I don't know what Jonah was doing inside me, but it made me blank. What do you say, Steven?
17: I'm going to say vomit.
11: Vomit. Great answer. BB Shay.
13: I put sneeze.
11: Sneeze. Biggie.
13: Yeah, I didn't go that far. I said burp.
11: Burp. Red Rachel.
14: I said nauseous.
11: Nauseous.
13: I'll count it,
11: but only one, I'm afraid. And California Chris holds his lead. Only Josh. Josh number two has a chance to win the thing here today. And there's only one match game puzzle left. Josh, are you ready?
2: Yeah, I'm ready.
11: Excellent. Here we go. Three matches, and we tie and go to overtime. Otherwise, California Chris is a winner. The high school student said, my new teacher is so boring. The only person I want to listen to less is blank. Think about that and write down your answer. The high school student said, my new teacher is so boring. The only person I want to listen to less is blank. Three, Josh, and you have a tie. Otherwise, California Chris is going to be our winner today. All right? Big E is in.
13: Right away. It should be a tie.
11: Yeah. We don't want to give anything
13: away. We don't want to push anything.
11: Josh, the high school student said, my new teacher is so boring. The only person I want to listen to less is blank. Josh, what do you say?
2: I hate to do this, but I might say Chris Kelly.
11: That's hurtful. Now
13: how rude.
11: That is as hurtful as
13: it's
11: it
13: very rude.
14: How dare you say that?
11: BB Shay.
18: My man Brisket, Chris Kelly.
11: Brisket!
7: Biggie.
11: Chris Kelly. Red Rachel.
14: Chris Kelly.
11: Oh, not you too. Not you too.
14: It felt so dirty writing it.
11: I hope you did. I hope you did. Well, I'm not going to church with you. I can tell you that. No, you can invite me if you want
7: anyways.
11: To. California Chris, we have an overtime here. Blank trick. T-R-I-C-K. Lightning round here. Blank trick. Blank trick. Blank trick. T-R-I-C-K. Blank trick. Somebody in? What is it? California Chris, blank trick.
0: Cheap.
11: Cheap trick. Cheap trick. BB Shay.
18: Cheap.
11: Wow. Oh. Biggie.
7: Magic.
11: Magic. That's what I was thinking. Red Rachel.
14: Magic.
11: We have one for California Chris in overtime. We go back to Josh and we say light blank. L-I-G-H-T. Light blank. Light blank. Light, L-I-G-H-T, light blank. You need, Josh, two to be a winner. One sends it to double overtime. Two wins you the game. Everybody in? Light blank. Josh, for the tie, what do you say? Or the win, what do you say?
2: Say light bulb.
11: Light bulb is a good answer. Oh. Let's go back to BB Shay. Show us light bulb.
18: I put switch.
11: Switch. Biggie.
7: So this lot in my smoking days. Light me.
11: Light me. Red Rachel, we need to say bulb for double overtime.
14: Switch.
11: Oh. I thought bulb was a perfect answer. Sorry, Josh. California Chris. Posts a perfecto and then hangs on in overtime. Great game. No more meet and greet. That is done for the year. We'll be back at the beginning of next baseball season. Three for the road. Three fantastic factoids coming your way next. To leave you. You can tell your friends. Listen to what I learned on the Two Guys and Chris Show. So we'll start doing now. Three for the road. Next, Two Guys and Chris Show. Rocking too. Red Rachel first. She's in the studio and has your forecast.
14: From the Go Green Plumbing, Heating, Air, and Electrical Weather Center, partly sunny today and 93 degrees for the high. Clear skies tonight, 73 for the overnight low. 93 again for the high tomorrow. Starting off sunny, but some possible afternoon thunderstorms. 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
11: Thank you very much, Rachel. 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This happens so often with my friend the Diesel. You know, Rob Cook. 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
7: 9:46 now at Rock 92. I mentioned a minute ago an album that's really one of the best all time, perhaps. Did you figure it out? The album that came out 47 years ago today. It's Michael Jackson's Off the Wall album. That's a great one.
11: It is.
7: You know, Thriller, of course, gets all the acclaim. This has Rock With You, Don't Stop Till You Get Enough, and Off the Wall.
11: I think the Michael movie is getting ready to come to Stars.
7: I'm watching that. I'm watching that.
11: You have Stars?
7: No.
11: Okay.
7: I'm not watching that.
11: No. You can still rent it, but
7: I do want to see it. My son said it's fantastic.
11: It's good.
7: I hear it's like a just a love letter. I mean, you're into it. It's feels yeah. great, and it's fun.
11: Well,
7: to
11: you know,
7: see
11: the
7: Michael
11: rumor
7: back.
11: Is they are doing part two.
7: I think they will because it made so much money.
11: Yes, and they will get into the allegations of part two.
7: Okay. This is one of the great Michael Jackson songs.
11: Absolutely.
7: Don't you think this is one of his top five?
11: I mean, there's so many great ones.
7: There's so many good ones. It's really, really good. So this dropped 47 years ago today. There's another connection to Michael Jackson here. 24 years ago today, Nicolas Cage married Lisa Marie Presley, who at one time was married to Michael Jackson. Nicolas Cage filed for divorce by Thanksgiving. They got married in August of 2002. It was over by November of 2002. That's when I realized Nicolas Cage was a little out there.
11: Yeah.
7: Before that, we were just like, oh, he's a great actor. Now you realize, no.
11: Well, he's a little out there.
7: A little crazy.
11: And he spent a lot of, I mean, you know, he's gone broke.
7: Mm-hmm.
11: At least, I think, well, once for sure, maybe more. But when they would go over, like, the items he had.
7: Yeah.
11: It's just insane stuff.
7: Crazy stuff.
11: Yes.
7: Like Michael Jackson.
11: Mm-hmm. Yes.
7: Like Michael Jackson, of course, with the llama and all that kind of stuff.
11: Yeah. You know, that Michael, my favorite part of that Michael Jackson documentary is he goes in the store in the Luxor in Las Vegas.
7: Mm.
11: And he's like, it's this Egyptian antique like store. Mm. He's just walking around going, this one, this one, I'll buy this one. Mm-hmm. And they're like, I mean, some of it, they'd be like, I'll buy both of those. And they're like, you already own it. You bought it last week.
7: What? Really?
11: Yeah. And that was, so he's like, dude, and he always, this is my favorite part, when he wanted the help the most, the worst thing you could do, he'd go, yoo-hoo. So this poor bastard who's working, by the way, he's like in the Egyptian shop of the Luxor, Las Vegas.
7: Has Michael Jackson's in there, right?
11: Every time Michael's like, yoo-hoo, I take this one. And this, you've already bought that.
14: Yoo-hoo!
11: That reminds me of my Oprah Winfrey story that I know I've told you. She told Gail King, her best friend, once. They were seeing Michael Bublé or something in concert. And she said to Gail, wouldn't it be incredible to have a dinner party and just have Michael Bublé singing to a small group of friends? And Gail, her friend, said, you did that for your birthday party.
14: God. So drunk, I forgot.
11: Well, Oprah's like, I did?
16: Oh, yeah. People are so rich, they don't even remember.
11: They don't even know. They're so rich, they don't even know what they have. And Gail was like, yeah, Bublé was like going from table to table singing all of his songs for your birthday. Oprah's like, I don't remember that. What? Yeah, that's right. That's how it is. This date in history, y'all have no idea of this, but it was a huge controversy at the time. 42 years ago today, during the 1984 Summer Olympics in Los Angeles, the women's 3,000-meter race was run, and there was a woman named Mary Decker who was somewhat famous and somewhat favored to win the race.
16: I know the name.
11: She tripped over a South African woman named Zola Budd. Zola Budd was running barefoot and got out of her lane and tripped her, and there was nothing she could do. Mary Decker was favored to win, but she went down in a heap. And that was it. You know, she couldn't get up and catch anybody. Plus, she was injured.
16: Oh, yeah.
11: Yeah, it was. There's video of that. There's pretty famous Olympic stuff from way back in the day. That was the one where the Russians didn't come, so the Americans won everything.
16: Yeah.
11: It's like the only thing we didn't win. A woman from Romania won the race. Can you imagine training for 4 years and some barefoot South African gets in your way and you trip and you don't win your medal? Kind of the worst.
14: Was it intentional?
11: They say no. Well, she claimed no, but they were bunched up at the start, and that's how it was. But it was, I do remember that was a huge controversy. Like, did she intentionally trip her and all that kind of stuff?
18: That's how we got a Jamaican bobsled team.
11: That's how we got a Jamaican bobsled.
18: The guy who had spearheaded the whole thing tripped in a race that he was supposed to win.
11: Really?
18: Really wanted to go to the Olympics and then decided to be a bobsledder instead.
16: It's in the movie Cool Runnings.
11: I don't think I've seen the film.
16: It's not amazing. Surprising.
11: Have I? One of you said it's amazing. This is not surprising.
16: Well,
11: that I haven't seen.
16: Yeah, Cool Running. It's a great movie. It's one of the best. I mean, from my childhood,
11: yes.
16: I love it.
11: Yes.
16: But it's not shocking that you didn't see the story of the Jamaican bobsled team.
11: Never interested me.
16: No,
11: I never found interest.
16: What part do they get high in? They don't.
11: I'll watch that part. Give me that part. B.B. Shea is going to the Olympics in Los Angeles in 2 years. That's the next time it's back in L.A. in 2028. You've already got your tickets.
18: Yes.
11: Man, that's exciting, isn't it?
16: Mm-hmm. Boy,
11: you're going to have to ask off for that.
18: Man, I know.
11: For sure.
16: What are you seeing again? You're seeing baseball and
18: rugby and women's field hockey.
16: The Olympics.
14: Time off request denied.
11: Let me save you some trouble. Denied. No. Your request is. You're probably praying we'll deny that.
16: Please don't let me go.
11: Don't let me go.
16: You traveled so far for the Olympics. What are you here to see? Women's field hockey.
11: Why?
16: I'm assuming you have a family member playing.
11: No.
14: Just a big fan.
11: Do you want to play? You can if you want. Girlfriend want to play? Get her out there. That's no problem. Three for the road. These are factoids you don't know. Now you can impress your friends in this. The projectile vomit in the movie The Exorcist. I just read this today. And Biggie just said, you only use name brand soup like Campbell's. Or they tried Campbell's soup, their pea soup, to make that vomit. And it didn't look enough like vomit on the screen. So they had to go to a restaurant in California and get it called Pea Soup Anderson's.
16: Okay.
11: It was not good enough. The Campbell's was not vomit-like enough. So they had to change it out. And that place, Pea Soup Anderson's, was very famous, but closed 2 years ago. COVID got them. And 2 years ago, they never really survived.
16: You think they told them, like, we need it a little thicker?
11: I guess, maybe.
16: Yeah.
11: Yeah, perfect coloring, too.
16: Or maybe a little more liquid than thick.
11: Maybe. They bought it. That scene. You see The Exorcist, BB Show?
16: A long time ago, yeah.
11: That's one of the scariest movies. You want a scary movie? You want a scary movie?
14: I'm not super into scary movies, but I've seen, like, the scariest scene from the movie, and I didn't think it seemed that scary. Oh,
11: man, you're crazy.
16: Well, I don't think now now you have your terrifiers and everything.
11: Yeah, it's different.
16: It's different. The Exorcist at the time was like something that you've never seen.
11: Mm-hmm. Here's one for you, Red Rachel. An average of 3,234 Americans go to the emergency room every year from injuries sustained inside a tanning bed.
14: That's right.
11: You'll never go inside a tanning bed.
14: No.
11: Well, for you, this is a tanning bed.
16: Yes.
11: For your pale skin, that's what it is. Mostly burns, fainting, and eye injuries. What's the eye injury?
16: Your eyes open?
11: Is it the burning from
18: Because they give you those little goggles to put on. Maybe people don't wear them.
11: I went in one once. I was 17, naked, totally nude. Yeah. I'm afraid there's footage of it somewhere. It's in the basement.
16: Without a doubt. Here's the kicker. The basement.
11: Basement of a guy's house. Yeah. He's like, you want to do a tanning bed?
13: Yeah, all the guys were free.
14: And you were doing the all-over tan because lots of people were going to be seeing your...
11: I felt like, yeah, that's okay. Right.
13: Well, tell your friends all the guys are free. just trying to help the community of young men get tan.
11: That's right.
16: Where's that perv today?
11: Also, we were talking about beer earlier. Last factoid for the road. Drinking beer in space is impossible. It remains foam. The bubbles of carbon dioxide in carbonated beverages, which would include, I guess, Coca-Cola.
16: Yeah.
11: And beer are not buoyant in weightless environments. So they would be randomly distributed throughout the fluid and there would be no fluid. It would all be bubbles.
16: That's why we've never had Coca-Cola or like Pepsi in space. Think about it. We've had Tang and orange juice.
11: That's right.
16: Yeah.
11: That's crazy. And I just saw Project Hail Mary. Man, it's everywhere.
14: You planning on going to space?
11: It's everywhere. No, I am not. No. I would not. I will not. No, thank you. And my wife says she may kill me and send me this, but that's possible. She's told me that a few times. Free for the road. What's your favorite factory? I like that. I like that one. I like the space.
16: You're in space, yeah.
11: Yeah, that's pretty good. Back tomorrow, there'll be more. Two Guys Named Chris show. Have a great day. Rock 92.
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34: 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You could be doing worse things. On second thought,
0: No, you couldn't. This is Rock 92.
11: We welcome you back to the Two Guys Named Chris show. Ironic, Drew was just down at my feet.
2: It's like one of our favorite audio clips come to life. Yeah.
11: It's like
2: Biggie predicted it.
11: Our engineer Drew had to come in here because there's something going on. I don't know, something about we're off the air.
2: A lot of you can't hear us.
11: Most of you can't. But nonetheless,
9: good day for it to happen. Nothing big happened tonight. We always come through when it means the most.
11: Always. So, of course, he's down at my feet. And, hey, while you're down there, why don't you blow me? Of course, he hasn't heard the clip. So he's like, what?
2: Excuse me?
10: I'm going to go to HR now.
11: Is that inappropriate? It's just a little callback.
2: I can shut this whole place down.
11: He could. Drew holds the power. He's our engineer. Lori's on the line to play Put Up or Shut Up Rock and Roll Trivia. Hello, Lori. How are you?
15: I'm fine. How are y'all doing?
11: Doing very well.
2: Lori, good luck.
11: Thanks for listening here. We're putting 2 minutes on the clock for you. 10 questions coming your way about music and rock and roll trivia. Chris Dim can't hear him. He's going to leave the room. He will not hear these questions. We'll start the clock after I complete the first one. He'll come back in, get the same 10. Whoever gets more right is the winner and takes all of his cash. Again, if you tie him, you get half that money. And the flying PTI, $50 is what we're playing for. And we are still continuing our series on the top American bands of all time. Lori, are you ready?
15: I'm ready.
11: Good luck to you. Here we go.
15: Thank you.
11: UltimateClassicRock.com has ranked the best American bands of all time. The lead singer for the band at number 6 died in 1971. What's the band?
15: The Doors.
11: Yes. Which song went higher on the Billboard Hot 100 chart? The Way by Fastball or Show Me the Way by Styx or Trick Question? They both peaked at number 3.
15: Both.
11: No. Before forming Motley Crue, Tommy Lee was in a band with a number in its name. The band was Sweet, that's S-U-I-T-E, followed by a number. What's the number? Sweet blank.
15: 7.
11: No. True or false, when Elton John and Kiki D were set to record Don't Go Breaking My Heart, Kiki D's schedule wouldn't allow the two to be in the same studio. So Elton John insisted they wait a month so that they could record in the same room.
15: True.
11: No, false. What song is this? I'll keep you by my side with my
15: superhuman might. Kryptonite?
11: Yes. What Paul Simon song mentions in its lyrics Jack, Stan, Roy, Gus, and Lee?
15: You can be my bodyguard?
11: No. On November 6, 1970, this now legendary band played their first ever concert at Nipmuc High School in Minden, Massachusetts. What's the band?
15: I'll pass.
11: There is a plaque at this hotel in London marking the exact spot where Pete Townshend first smashed a guitar on stage in 1964. What's the name of the hotel?
15: Pass.
11: What song is this?
15: Team Spirit.
11: No, sorry. Top 10 hit or not?
15: Team Spirit.
11: Okay, let's give it to her. Top 10 hit or not? Midnight Rider by the Allman Brothers Band.
15: Yes.
11: No, it was not, and you're just out of time, I'm afraid. No time to go back and get the others. You got 3 out of 10. Well, I thought you started pretty well there early, but only got the 3. Got that first one right. Here comes Chris Dim back in here. Probably a little lenient on when we gave her one.
2: Oh, really?
11: Well, she cleaned it up. She started poorly, but she cleaned it back.
2: Okay.
11: 3 is the number to beat here. Now, that means we could have a body bag here today on poor Lori.
10: Yeah.
11: That would give her a body bag t-shirt brought to you by All About Care Heating and Air. You know, there's one of these that may be ungettable. Did you think so, Biggie?
10: It's tough. That's why I wasn't going to go perfecto today. I'm confident going with an 8, though. I think there will be a body bag.
11: You know, I almost made it ungettable, but then I thought, nah, something, Krista. It might be famous. I don't even know it. You know what I mean? It might be.
10: Yeah.
11: Everybody might know it, and I just don't. I couldn't tell.
2: Huh.
11: 2 minutes on the clock. I don't think so, though. It's the first I've ever heard of it. It's intriguing. First I've ever heard of it. Now, 3, the number to beat. And again, we're also playing for the next person to beat. Krista gets that signed guitar. It's signed by Jason Aldean, the country artist. Are you ready?
2: I hope.
11: We'll start the clock after the first question. Here we go. Continuing our series, UltimateClassicRock.com has ranked the best American bands of all time. The lead singer for the band at number 6 died in 1971. What's the band?
2: 1971 American band, got to be The Doors.
11: Yes. Which song went higher on the Billboard Hot 100 chart? The Way by Fastball, Show Me the Way by Styx, or Trick Question? They both peaked at number 3.
2: Ooh. I think I'm going to say Styx went slightly higher.
11: Yes. Before forming Motley Crue, Tommy Lee was in a band with a number in its name. The band was Sweet, that's S-U-I-T-E, followed by what number?
2: 69.
11: No. No.
2: What?
11: It was not, no. True or false? When Elton John and Kiki D were set to record Don't Go Breaking My Heart, Kiki D's schedule wouldn't allow the two to be in the same studio. So Elton John insisted they wait a month to record so they could be in the same room.
2: False.
11: Correct. What song is this? I'll keep you by my side with my
2: superhuman mind. I think it's called Kryptonite.
11: Yes. What Paul Simon song mentions in its lyrics Jack, Stan, Roy, Gus, and Lee?
2: 50 Ways to Leave Your Lover.
11: Yes. On November 6, 1970, this now legendary band played their first concert at Nipmuc High School in Minden, Massachusetts. What's the band?
2: I bet it's Aerosmith.
11: Yes. There is a plaque at this hotel in London marking the exact spot where Pete Townshend first smashed a guitar on stage in 1964. What's the name of the hotel?
2: Oh, dear Lord. The Savoy.
11: No. What song is this?
2: Smells Like Teen Spirit.
11: Yes, top 10 hit or not, Midnight Rider by the Allman Brothers Band.
2: Wow, top 10. I'll say not.
11: Correct. That's a body bag, that, because you got that one.
7: Get him a body bag! Yeah!
11: 8-3, that last one. That hotel, I never heard that, of course. So that's unedible, but I thought, maybe it's common knowledge. What's the one where the Beatles played?
2: The hotel?
11: No, the bar. It was like a bar.
2: The Cavern Club?
11: The Cavern Club. You remember our friend, the Two Guys in Chris Comedy All-Star, Scott Angrave, who's British. He came in here one time. You may not remember. This is 15 years ago. And I had read about the Beatles playing at the Cavern Club, and something had happened there, you know. It was like a big deal that they had played there. So we're talking Beatles. And I say, by the way, Scott, do you know the bar where the Beatles played first, blah, blah, blah? And he goes, well, the Cavern Club, obviously everybody knows. And I was like, oh, I thought it was going to be.
13: Thanks.
11: I thought it was going to drop this big thing. I thought this hotel might be like that. Well, everybody knows that.
2: It's possible. I don't think I know.
11: I never heard it. Laurie, he got you 8-3.
14: Oh, well.
11: Exactly.
2: Thank you, Laurie.
11: Oh, well. Grab yourself
2: the shirt.
11: Enjoy the t-shirt. Exactly.
2: Stop by the gift shop.
11: Let's go through these. We're up to number 6 here on the greatest American bands of all time.
17: Come on, baby, light my fire. Come on, baby, light my fire.
11: This is a band called The Doors.
17: Try to set the night on fire.
11: The lead singer is a man called Jim Morrison.
17: The time you hesitate.
11: But he died in July of 1971.
17: The time you wallow.
11: They are the 6th best American band all time.
17: Now we can only
11: I think they're a tad high. I'd put the Eagles at 6 and put the Doors at 9. The Eagles were at 9.
2: The reshuffling.
11: I would. Of course, that's my personal taste.
2: Yeah.
11: Which song went higher on the Billboard Hot 100 chart? The Way by Fastball, Show Me the Way by Styx, or they both peaked at number 3. Show Me the Way went to 3. Fastball went to 5. We just had this the other day in a Throwback Thursday.
2: Yeah,
11: double dipping here.
2: The last big hit?
11: Yes. 91,
2: I think.
11: You mentioned the other day that they got help because the Persian Gulf War radio station started putting in news.
2: Yeah, that's right.
11: Making it a montage. And I said I loved it, which I did. Before forming Motley Crue, Tommy Lee was in a band with a number in its name.
2: I really thought I had that one.
11: Me too. I mean, that when you said it, I was like, oh, it really should be that. Sweet, that's S-U-I-T-E, Sweet 19. Maybe it was the name of the recording studio or something, Sweet 19.
2: Maybe.
11: Or a hotel where they first,
2: yeah.
11: I don't know. True or false, when Elton John and Kiki D were set to record Don't Go Breaking My Heart, Kiki D's schedule wouldn't allow the two to be in the same studio, so Elton John insisted they wait a month so they would record in the same room. That's false. In fact, he was in Toronto, she was in London. They weren't together.
2: But in the video, they're together around a microphone.
11: They came around to film that later. Yeah. Nobody
2: told us. I love it that her schedule is too busy. Elton John in the 70s?
11: I know, really.
10: Well, I bet he had some comments for that. Kiki's a little busy.
1: Is she?
2: Put a microphone in a gas station bathroom and make her sing. Yeah, I am not waiting.
11: I'm not. Let's do it. I love this jam. What Paul Simon song mentions in its lyrics Jack, Stan, Roy, Gus, and Lee? Just slip out the back, Jack. That's 50 ways to leave your lover. Make a new plan.

0: On November 6, 1970, this now legendary band played their first concert ever at Nipmuc High School in Minden, Massachusetts. That is Aerosmith. Joe Perry's mother knew someone at the school who could get them in. So that's 1970. They were big stars by the, what, a year later?
1: Years later.
0: It wasn't long, yeah. There's a plaque at this hotel in London marking the exact spot where Pete Townshend first smashed a guitar on stage. It was 1964. It's the Railway Hotel. That's ungettable, I think. The Railway Hotel. Why don't you all fade away? And finally, top 10 hit or not, Midnight Rider by the Allman Brothers Band. 19th. Is as high as it got.
1: Wow. 19.
0: That's it.
2: They found us!
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0: that said, "We're sad single bananas. We want to be bought as well." And the banana sales have gone way up on those single bananas. Now they're selling them now. Sometimes they would put them to the side and just say, you know, like 25 cents a banana or 50 cents a banana, whatever they are. Now they've put up there, "We're lonely, sad, single bananas. Buy us too." And the sales have shot up. And banana sales overall have gone up. And they think it's because of this idea, starting in Kroger and branching out to other stores across the country. That's great marketing.
1: It is.
0: It really is. To say, you know, we're single. It's like when I used to do the single rider line at Disney or at any amusement park, Dollywood or wherever it was.
1: With your family?
2: Yeah. I'll ride by myself.
0: Goes faster.
1: He's a sad, lonely single.
0: I'm a sad,
1: lonely. Oh, it's obvious.
2: Yeah. Daddy likes to have fun, too.
0: That's right. A sad, lonely single that goes to the single rider line, and you get through it faster. Now you have to sit with a stranger.
1: Yeah.
0: But that's all right. Or sit by yourself. Yeah. But that's all right, too. You know, if you're okay doing that, then you can get through the line faster. It worked out beautifully. So these banana sales are up.
1: This is going to sound like an old man rant, but they recently reconfigured the layout of my grocery store, and they moved the bananas, and I'm not happy.
0: Oh, God.
2: Were you a sad, lonely, single customer?
1: Yes, I was.
2: Wandering the halls?
0: Yes.
1: It's way harder to get to, and it's crammed over against the bulk lettuce.
0: I was going to say, how far could they have possibly?
1: Usually bananas are right up front.
0: Yeah,
1: I mean, it's because people, they're bright, they're yellow, they're happy.
0: Listen, I went into the old Trading Post the other day. They had a strawberry shortage, and she told me no strawberries on the truck because my daughter wanted strawberries, and there were none. So I was a sad, single, lonely person, just like there were no strawberries.
1: You know, our friend BP Shea here, he's worked in the grocery industry many times. Do you know, do they redesign the layout on purpose, BP Shea, do you know, to make customers spend more time?
2: You know, I will say, the stores that I've worked at during my time there, they never rearranged like the produce department.
0: Well, I appreciate that.
2: It was always the same pretty much wherever you go.
0: Costco is known for rearranging, so you have to walk all the way through the store.
2: Yeah, they never did that.
0: They put the items that sell best. The best-selling items at Costco, from what I read, are like paper towels and toilet paper. They're in the far back corner of the store, so you have to walk past everything else to get there, which is pretty smart.
2: There's a science behind all that.
1: Well, it's like where the milk is in a grocery store.
0: Exactly.
2: Back in the back.
0: Yeah, and the eggs, so you have to go all the way to the back. And I just read recently, I think I said this, that I didn't know this, but the characters on cereal boxes, like a Tony the Tiger or any character that's on a cereal box, is looking slightly down, so that children, when they look up, see them looking down at them in the grocery store and want them. You know, they're looking down in like a fun, happy, loving.
1: But they're also manic.
0: Of course, yeah.
1: I mean, they look like they are, like, what's the word? Gack to the gills.
0: Yeah. I mean, you say, I don't know these terms, but okay, yeah, they're gack to the gills. And look at Captain Crunch or
1: look at his eyes.
2: Toucan Sam.
0: Yeah, all of them.
2: Chester Cheeto, he's the craziest.
0: Oh, God, dude. They're all nuts.
1: That's why he wears shades.
2: That's right, yeah.
0: That's right.
1: Because he's gacked.
0: He has to wear, that's right, he has to wear shades. Correct. But anyway, they look down at kids, so kids will want to buy and tell their parents, I want that. I mean, to me, I like this. I like smart
1: manipulating children.
0: That's my thing, exactly. Another retail roundup. QVC is calling just over 1 million pairs of oven gloves because about a dozen people have been burned while using them, according to the U.S. Consumer Product Safety Commission. The Temptation oven gloves sold on QVC TV shows and websites for the last 6 years. People are picking up hot pots and burning their fingers because it burns right through them, you know? Isn't that crazy?
2: God, yeah,
0: I know. We have an original oven glove. My mother gave it to me 20 years ago. I still love it.
1: They don't wear out?
0: Well, I don't know.
1: I mean, I know you're a skin flint, but
0: I am a skin flint. But I always say, you know, let's keep it in the family. My mother gave it to me.
1: Uh-huh.
0: So, I have two of gloves, and I do like them a lot. You ever have, you know, the of glove?
2: No.
0: You're not a cook. You're not a chef.
2: Well, I like to cook. I mean, do you cook? Give me some credit. Yeah.
0: All right. Okay.
1: You did make a Thanksgiving meal.
0: Oh, yeah. Okay, fine. Hey, I didn't mean to get under
2: your skin. Because I don't have an of glove.
1: Yeah, well, you just standard pot holders?
2: Yeah.
0: Yeah, that's fine.
2: Yeah.
0: The of glove, I love it because you just put them on, you know.
1: My wife, we have one for me.
0: Yeah.
1: And she will never use the of glove. She's a standard pot holder.
0: I like the of glove. But I'll tell you this now. When something is really hot, like if you cook it at 450 degrees,

0: If you hold it for more than about 10 seconds, you can start to really feel it on your hands. Yeah, that's the case here, apparently. Gloves were available, again, for the last 6 years, and there have been 162 reports now of people, at the very least, getting first-degree burns on their hands and going to the hospital because of these oven mitts.
1: I'm sure anyone who's ever worked in a kitchen is just laughing right now. Because my wife and I watch a lot of cooking shows, and these guys are just barehanding everything on the grill, off the grill, hot plates, scalding ovens. They just use a towel.
0: God, I know.
1: I guess you just get calluses on your hands.
0: I don't know how they're in those kitchens. Yeah, I suppose so. I don't know how they do that, though. That is crazy to me. Because I see that, too, where they're...
1: Some of them are barehanding stuff.
0: And they like, it's like a badge of honor.
1: It is.
0: That, right? And they...
1: Very much so.
0: Do they get cuts also when they use their knives?
1: Oh, yeah. All the time.
0: Yeah. And
1: you're supposed to finger cot.
0: Oh, do you put a finger cot? And like, is it a finger condom or a finger cot?
1: A finger cot is what you're supposed to cover up your cuts with so you don't bleed into the food.
0: Oh, yeah. I tell you about the time, well, I shouldn't say it. There may be still some litigation on this. But when I worked barbecue, my boss, who he and I sparred from time to time, there was an incident on Christmas Eve once over barbecue sauce, and he told me to go home. And I said, well, not go home. I'm standing my post right now.
2: I got no place left to go.
0: I'm standing my post. Christmas Eve's the biggest shoulder selling day of the year. Okay. That's a busy day for barbecue restaurants. All right. We're selling whole shoulders, and we're standing.
1: Who hasn't wandered downstairs and said, Santa left a shoulder under the tree?
0: You get a whole shoulder.
1: What kid's face won't light up?
0: Christmas Eve.
1: Where's the dip? It's in your stocking.
0: You get a whole shoulder on Christmas Eve. Wonderful. And we stood our ground, but it's also a very stressful day. And he said to me, he turned to me and said, go home.
1: And get off the line.
0: I said, I will not. I'm standing my post on this line. A different time, he was wearing a Band-Aid around, I think, one of his fingers because he had cut his finger. And about halfway through a busy Friday night, he looked down and said, Band-Aid's gone.
1: Yeah. That's why I think now they go with those like surgical looking gloves.
0: Got to.
1: Because they'll at least stay on to cover up a bandage or something.
0: I mean, he had cut himself. I worked 4 to 9. He cut himself at like 4:30 chopping the meat. And then later he had the Band-Aid on, and now it's like 7:30. He's like, oh, my Band-Aid's gone. Well, we heard about that. Within an hour, the guy had come back up.
1: Found
0: and said,
1: it.
0: He had gotten it through the drive-thru.
1: Merry Christmas.
0: In his sandwich, and he said, there's a bloody Band-Aid in my sandwich. And my boss, Steve, said, pretend it's a prize. You know, let's give him something.
1: You just won free lunch for a week.
0: He talked him down, but the guy was really mad. I mean, think about that. You've got a bloody Band-Aid in a barbecue. Yeah, that's greasy meat.
3: Oh, yeah.
0: That's it easily came off in there. There's another food issue today. Actually, a guy he's going viral from West Virginia. And it's because he was so calm in the face of danger. The guy's name is Jamie Ferguson, and the viral video comes from a store called Rural King. I'm not familiar with it. It's a department store in West Virginia, I guess. And they have popcorn that comes from an actual popcorn machine in the middle of the department store.
1: Is it free for customers, or do you buy a bag?
0: I think you have to buy a bag. There's bags sitting around it.
1: While you're shopping?
0: While you're shopping, you buy a bag, or you can get it to go, I'm sure. But the actual popcorn machine is sitting there. So it's hard for me to describe. You really need to see the video, but someone was taking video of a burning popcorn machine. It had caught on fire. So the popcorn machine is glass or plastic, and you can see inside it, and a fire is raging. And this guy who is just shopping in the store, Jamie Ferguson, walks by pushing his cart, sees it, and makes no motion whatsoever. I mean, he just his face doesn't even change. It's like nothing is going on. And there's a fire going on 4 feet from him. And the reason is he is calm because he is a first responder himself. He's a paramedic. And so he says, I've seen it all.
4: As I was getting my cart looked up, and it was all on fire. And you probably just sunk then at that point.
5: I did. I was very, very sad.
0: Why was he so sad? He loves the popcorn.
1: No popcorn today.
0: So he looked over,
1: maybe tomorrow,
0: saw it, and looked right back down at his phone, and he was doodling around on his phone while he was pushing the cart just right past it. It's quite a video, I'll say that. And they went on to say, how did you stay so calm during this? It's because you are a first responder.
5: With my job and past work experience, nothing really gets to me anymore.
4: What do you do for a living?
5: I work on an ambulance as a paramedic.
4: Oh, so you really are calm in the storm.
5: Yes.
2: So this was probably nothing for you.
4: It was
2: more disappointment over no popcorn than it was a fire.
0: They really just couldn't drag anything out of this guy at all.
1: So no humans were in danger?
0: I don't know that humans were
1: fire in the middle of a store.
0: It was contained inside the popcorn machine. You know what I mean?
1: You would think the alarms would have gone off.
0: I think the smoke was billowing out of it, and other people were there like fanning it with towels and stuff.
1: No sprinklers
0: had come on at least yet. The good news is within 48 hours they had a new popcorn machine. So Jamie said, all is right with the world. Now, he did not want to miss out on that popcorn, which apparently is very, very good. How's this now for retail as well? And BB Shea will know something about this. Pizza Hut is totally redesigning a lot of their restaurants because they want a drive-through window.
1: For
0: pizza. Yeah, first time.
1: For pickup only?
0: Pickup only.
1: I mean, you can't order and then wait.
0: No, you can't do that. But you can drive through and get your pizza. And the new CEO of Pizza Hut says we have to do something to keep up. You know what? It's interesting in this article, too. Pizza Hut and Papa John's and some others, like Domino's, have lost their dominance because pizza used to be what was delivered. Nothing else was. Now, anything can be delivered, so pizza has lost that foothold. You know, it was always like, order a pizza. Now it's order a burger.
1: So you don't have to go out.
0: You don't have to. Yeah. So people that don't have to go out used to always order pizza. Now they're ordering Mexican food, Chinese food, whatever. You know, whatever you want can be delivered.
1: The Chinese food kind of had a little bit of, they had a foot in the game.
0: Yeah.
1: Some places.
0: Yeah.
1: But yeah, you're right. Pizza was
0: it. Now they've lost that advantage. I didn't think about that. So Pizza Hut, they had to file bankruptcy last year. And so they're saying we're redesigning our stores. They've closed many stores. But they're redesigning, so there's a drive-through to pick up, and there's also Little Caesars has done this too, like a pizza. It looks like a pizza refrigerator, but it keeps it hot.
3: Yeah,
0: and you walk in the hot box and pick it up yourself. You know, contactless pickup or of pizza, which makes sense. They're trying to do that, and they're creating a personal size pizza, 6-inch pizza.
1: The personal pan or just a personal?
0: Personal and personal pan. They'll have both, and they're charging it $8 or less, so they're hoping people will come back.
1: There's nothing like that first time you've had a personal pan.
0: Good pizza.
1: And that butter on the crust hits your tongue.
0: I agree. Man. Flapjack, you're talking about the department store, Rural King, and their popcorn. Go ahead.
6: Yeah, thanks, guys. Hey, P1 from day one. Love your show, man.
0: Thank you.
6: Wanted to tell you that so Rural King is kind of like a Tractor Supply on steroids, and it's a big chain, man. There's one in Martinsville too. You walk in that store and it's as big as Walmart, but they've got everything from tractor parts to live chicks in the spring to equipment and clothes. And when you walk in the store, one of the first things you see is this big old popcorn maker that's is turning out hot fresh popcorn you can smell all through the store, and it's free for anybody.
0: Oh, it is free.
6: Get your bag.
0: Okay.
1: Yeah. Brilliant.
0: That is really smart, and it's free
1: because people love that smell.
0: The guy who saw the popcorn machine on sale, so that's why he shops there, because the popcorn is so good. Well, that makes perfect. I'm glad you told us about that, Flapjack. Thank you very much, man. Really appreciate that.
1: I don't think I'd ever heard of it. I've seen one.
0: No, I don't either. It looks really good. Now, when he was walking past, I was like, oh, that looks good, because there's bags of it sitting around. They went back to him. They brought him back to the store. He's signing autographs, this guy, by the way. I mean,
1: the coolest man on the internet.
0: Yeah, he's getting selfies and signing autographs because of his reaction or non-reaction to the popcorn machine going up in flames.
7: Two guys named Chris.
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6: Welcome back to the Two Guys Named Chris Show. There's our dear friend BB Shea in here.
7: What's up?
6: Biggie, I want to run something by you that BB Shea just said to me. I need to tell you this. BB Shea came in and said, football season starts tonight. We know that. It's football season. Okay, it's exciting. And we were talking about that for a second. And, you know, BB Shea and I are in at least one fantasy football league together, that Vampire League.
7: Oh, yes.
6: And BB Shea said, not to talk shop, but your Vampire fantasy football team, talking to me,
8: ..
6: is awful.
7: Well,
8: I didn't see that coming either.
6: I did not see it.
7: I know in this room we don't judge.
6: Stop me in my tracks.
7: That sounded like judging to me.
6: Well, it stopped me right in my tracks. I couldn't believe he said it.
7: I can't believe you're looking forward to the season.
6: So
7: terrible.
6: I went over player by player. I was like, do you like Kyler Murray? God, no. Absolutely not.
7: Wouldn't pick him.
6: Do you like Travis Kelce? Jesus. He's a skeleton. No. He's a corpse.
8: That old man?
6: No. He's like, the only player I like on your team is your kicker, Will Richard. Chris Tim says, who's he play for? I said, your favorite team, the Vikings.
8: Old Richard
6: over there. He's the best thing I got. Oh, Mario Hampton. Oh, loser.
7: Nope.
6: Terrible. Well, but I told you,
8: I use a secret
6: software. Every time it came a time to pick, the software would say, I've just played 1,000 simulated games. Pick a Mario.
8: This is your
6: Hampton.
8: Man.
6: And I said, boom, and I would pick it, yes.
9: You know, I forgot about that, and then I learned that, and I went, you know what? Kelly would have never made any of these picks on his own.
6: No.
9: You really went out on some picks there.
6: Yeah, bro.
8: So you went old school research, BB Shea?
9: Yeah, just who do I think's good?
6: Yeah.
9: Bang, bang, bang.
6: I don't think for myself. I let something else, in this case, an AI simulator, play 1,000 simulated games and tell me, pick Kyler Murray.
7: Yeah. You don't think that the simulator will find out later, like, oh, he's in a vampire league. We gave him the straight up league.
6: Oh, no. You never know what he's going to say later. Well, we'll let the chips fall where they may.
9: Yeah.
6: We'll have to wait and see. Well, maybe we should put that in an envelope. You know, I just put my Super Bowl pick in an envelope today.
9: Okay.
6: There's a lot riding on that, too.
9: Did you announce, or that's a secret?
6: No, that's a secret. That's a secret. It's in the envelope, but it's open the day after the Super Bowl.
9: Okay.
6: And I put in there, this more writing on it this year than ever. If I get it right, I'm retiring.
8: On the spot.
6: On the spot.
9: Ooh.
6: On the spot. Now, of course, sometimes.
8: Do you pick a winner or you just pick the two teams?
6: I pick the winner. I pick the two teams. I pick the final score. I pick the two teams and the final score.
8: So if none of that happens, you have to continue to work.
6: Correct. And I've said, until I get it right, I will continue to work, no matter what.
9: Okay,
6: you won't be rid of me anytime soon.
9: All right.
6: Okay. That's exactly right. What do you? How are the hot dogs? We asked you yesterday because we just had the price of hot dogs in NFL stadiums. Falcons have the cheapest, $2.
9: Okay.
6: $2. Bills have the most expensive hot dog, $11.25. Mm. Would you pay that for a hot dog?
9: No.
7: That's a straight up plain dog, BB.
6: That's a dog.
9: Now, so when I was in Toronto, I had a foot long with the bacon and the maple syrup. I got that and a souvenir beer. Would you like to guess how much that was?
8: Beer? Foot long dog and a souvenir.
9: Foot long dog and a souvenir beer.
8: Keep the cup.
7: And it had bacon on there because everyone overcharges for bacon. Correct. I'm going to say that was $28.
6: I was going to say $21.
8: $30.
9: $41. Canadian.
6: I can't live in this world. I cannot live in this world.
7: No, I literally can't.
6: I cannot live in it. $41.
7: I cannot. Yeah.
9: Well, that's the thing. Is like, I didn't even look at the prices. And then I just said, give me what you got. Give me this. He goes, $41. And I was like, I kind of got to pay for it now.
6: God.
8: How big is the beer?
9: I mean, it was a 16-ounce beer. Okay. It wasn't anything special. And the cup was kind of ugly.
6: You can barely afford to poison yourself with these nitrates.
8: I mean, did you toss the cup or keep it?
9: I tossed it. I didn't bring it. God. I didn't know if they'd let me bring it back over the border, you know?
7: Yeah, finally, a weight loss plan.
6: Yeah,
7: I can't afford
6: to
7: eat.
6: I'm starving myself. I can't afford to eat.
7: What's your secret? Yeah. I'm poor.
6: Way to go. All right.
8: All right.
6: We'll just wait and see. I tell you what, I'm going to come in here gloating on Monday if I win this Vampire League game. I'll tell you, I'm going to come in here, I'm going to say.
8: I don't want to judge.
9: All right. All right. Yeah.
6: That's exactly what he said, Hughes. I don't want to say anything improper, but your Vampire team stinks, which means all my other teams stink too because I use the same software for all of them.
7: We'll find out later it's the one AI software that sucks.
6: Well, in one league, and I just listened to it. In one league, my quarterback is Ben Roethlisberger, so I'm hoping.
9: You're going to do great.
8: Troy Aikman, it looks good.
6: Yeah, he's back here. Adrian, you can pick. Do you want B.B. Shea, Biggie, or Chris Dim?
10: B.B. Shea and the $41 hot dog.
6: Well, your team stinks. You're terrible. B.B. Shea and Adrian will be a team. Mary, you can have Chris Dim or Biggie. Who you got?
11: Biggie.
6: Biggie is your choice today. All right. You guys will be playing together. And Shannon, you and Chris Dim will be a team.
11: Sounds good.
6: All right. Good luck to all of you. Here's the way it works. There are several categories. There are six categories. Seven words in each category. They'll try to get you to say them within 30 seconds. If they make a mistake, you'll hear the cuckoo sound, and the words are similar inside each category. Biggie, here's your category. Or excuse me, B.B. Shea, here's your categories. You can go first. Stick with it. I'm running behind. You're a mess. Line up, one man's trash is another man's treasure, or LOL. Which would you like, B.B. Shea?
9: Let's go with LOL.
6: LOL it is. All right, these are, let me get the timer right and everything here. LOL, these are things that can make you laugh out loud. Things that can make you laugh out loud. Now, again, Adrian, if he makes a mistake, you'll hear this. Cuckoo. Once you hear it, he moves on to the next. Are you ready, B.B. Shea?
9: Yes.
6: 30 seconds. These are things that can make you laugh out loud. On your mark, get set, go.
9: This is what comedians tell. They make you laugh.
10: Jokes.
9: Yes. When you take your fingers and you put it on somebody's belly, you blank me, Elmo.
10: Pickle.
9: Yes. You go to the theater to watch these.
10: Movies.
9: Yes. Jerry Seinfeld. He is a stand-up.
10: Comedian.
9: Yes.
10: Comedian.
9: I just mentioned him. He has a TV show. Jerry
10: Seinfeld.
9: Yes, it comes on the weekends. Lorne Michaels created it. It's been on like 50 years. It's a
10: Night Live.
9: Yes, it's on the internet. Oh, this is
6: meme was the last one. Meme. That's tough. Good job, B.B. Shea. Yeah. Six to start.
8: And Lorne Michaels.
9: Yeah, sorry.
8: Of all the people.
6: He'll go. This guy.
9: I don't know why he's the first person I thought of.
6: He will
8: Dick
6: go.
8: Dick Ebersol ran it for a time.
6: Wow.
8: This guy knows this. Does he know pop culture?
6: I'm telling you,
8: or what?
6: This guy knows it. That's why I'm worried about my fantasy football team. This guy knows this stuff. Mary and Biggie are next. Biggie, you can have. Stick with it. I'm running behind. You're a mess. Line up, or one man's trash is another man's treasure. Which would you like?
7: Let's try you're a mess.
6: You're a mess. These are foods that are messy to eat.
7: Okay.
6: Foods that can be messy to eat. Barry's going to have 30 seconds to give these to you. There are seven of them. Foods that are messy to eat. On your mark, get set, go.
7: Noodles and a tomato sauce.
11: Spaghetti.
7: Yeah, these come out of the cow. It's part of the cow. They're covered in barbecue sauce normally. Nope. They're
11: ribs.
7: Yep. This is in a shell with meat and cheese, like a tortilla.
11: Tacos.
7: Yes. This is a fruit. It's big. It's popular on 4th of July. Has seeds.
11: Watermelon.
7: Yes, this is a part of the chicken, the small part that flaps.
11: Chicken leg, chicken wing.
7: Yep. This is made like you put syrup on it, not a waffle.
6: Pancakes at the end. Five is what you have there. You had pancakes and then corn on the cob. So 6-5 is our score. Chris Dim and Shannon get to go next. And Chris Dim, you can choose. Stick with it. I'm running behind. Line up, or one man's trash is another man's treasure. Which would you
8: like? Shannon and I will do stick with it, please.
6: Things that are sticky. Things that are sticky for Shannon and Chris Dim. Shannon, are you ready?
11: I'm ready.
6: 30 seconds. Things that are sticky. On your mark. Get set. Go.
8: Scotch.
11: Hey.
8: Yep. Elmer's.
11: Hello.
8: Yeah. It can be chewing or bubble. Yeah, not Coca-Cola, but the other soda.
11: Pepsi.
8: Yes. Bees make this in a hive.
11: Honey.
8: Yeah. You mix this with jelly for a classic sandwich. Blank and jelly.
11: Peanut butter.
8: Yeah, and this is the kind. This is what you put on pancakes or waffles.
11: Syrup.
8: What kind?
6: Ooh, I think she's after buzzer on that one. I hate to say, I know, 6-6, I know, it was close.
8: Maple syrup.
6: Maple syrup. That last one is usually the toughest one. And we have a 6-6-5 game. This is a very good game here. Biggie and Mary will go first in round two. Mary, you can choose. I'm running behind, line up, or one man's trash is another man's treasure. Mary, which would you like?
11: Let's do running behind.
6: Running behind. These are excuses for being late. Excuses for being like, this is fitting.
8: Side note, the most common text we receive from Biggie.
7: Second is, I'm not coming in, so you take your pick.
8: Correct. That is the second most.
6: We want you here. I want you. 23 days in a row today, BB Shay. Hey, Biggie.
8: Clap it up. Been.
6: All right.
7: Clap it up. I hope you enjoyed your sleep.
6: All right.
7: Because it ain't going to last forever.
6: That's right. All right, Mary, you have 30 seconds. These are excuses for being late. On your mark, get set. Go.
7: This is when a lot of cars jam.
11: Traffic.
7: Yes. This is your this didn't go off in the morning on your phone. Yes. You can't find these to start your car.
11: Keys.
7: Yes. Not found, but the opposite. It's
11: lost.
7: Yes. This is when something is really crazy and important. You have a you call 911.
11: Distraction.
7: No, it's emergency. Yes. This is you've been the police do this to the bad guys. They do this.
11: Cuff them.
7: Yep. Another. Yes. This is when you you were up late, but you didn't wake up.
6: Oversleep. Overslept. Mm. Very good. That's 11 that you have total. Nice going. And we got.
8: You can keep that for future reference, there, Biggie. So you can use those.
12: I got arrested.
6: Keep your sheet.
7: Sorry. Unfortunately, some of those like traffic arrests didn't really apply.
6: Right, right. Traffic doesn't apply.
8: Although, in your new house,
6: you could be arrested.
7: That's true. You know, there is. It's seeming more and more likely that I will at some point be in a lineup.
6: Well, you were accused of being a John just earlier this week.
7: Just earlier, yeah.
6: Adrian and BB Shango next. We have they both have six. You'll need five to tie and six to take the lead. Adrian, you can have lineup or one man's trash is another man's treasure. Which would you like?
10: Trash and treasure.
6: Trash and treasure. These are things people collect. Things people collect. Are you ready, Adrian?
10: Yep, yep.
6: 30 seconds on your mark. Get set. Go.
9: You put these on an envelope to send them.
10: Stamp.
9: Yes. They're jingly. You put them in your pocket. Money.
10: Bells.
9: No.
10: Coins.
9: Yes. Coins. You wear these on your feet.
10: Shoes.
9: Yes. Batman, Superman. These are
10: superheroes.
9: No. They're actually. You read them. Spider-Man.
10: Books.
9: Yes. They have your favorite athletes on them. You collect them.
10: Baseball cards.
9: Yes. A record. What is the record made out of?
10: Album vinyl.
9: Yes, they're little people.
6: Action figures. Well, that's pretty good to dissect that. That was nice. Action figures. The last. You have 12 there. That's a 6, and that does eliminate Mary and Biggie. Even though you played very well. Let's go back over to Shannon. Now this is for the game. Kristen will give you lineup is the name of the category. Places or times you would see a long line. Places or times you would see a long line of people. Shannon, if you get all 7, you win. 6 ties it. Here we go. On your mark, 30 seconds. Get set. Go.
8: Where you go to catch an airplane.
11: Airport.
8: Yep. This is where you go to see a band.
11: Concert.
8: Yes. This is where you go to have dinner, lunch.
11: Restaurant.
8: Yes. This is where you go to get a driver's license.
11: DMV.
8: Yeah. Carowinds. Disneyland.
11: Amusement park.
8: Yes. Harris Teeter, Food Lion, Publix, Wegmans.
11: Grocery store.
8: Yeah, this is the big shopping event after Thanksgiving.
11: Black Friday.
6: That's a win. Oh. That's it. That is a winner. 7 out of 7. Nicely done.
8: I did say airplane.
6: I know. I thought about it. What do you think? Biggie, you decide.
7: I was okay with it.
6: I was too. I'm sorry, BB Shay. If you hadn't made those comments about my...
12: Yeah. Screwed myself on that one.
6: Yeah, let it slide.
13: Two guys named Chris. Rock 92.
6: Now, listen to this technology. Now, sometimes we talk about self-driving cars. Chris Dim says, go for it.
8: Bring them on. I don't trust Americans.
6: He doesn't trust human beings.
8: I don't trust humans.
6: To drive the cars. This is something new. It's not out there yet, but Ford has applied for a patent for their future automobiles, Ford's, okay? The patent has been submitted to the patent office. They are vehicles that in the future, it's a smart vehicle, of course. They would be brand new. And when you miss a certain amount of payments, they just repossess themselves. They just drive themselves to the
14: dealership. They leave?
6: They leave. Good with it. They literally drive themselves back to the dealership or to an impound lot, and you wake up and they're gone, and you don't have to have anybody do it for you. They just start the car and go.
14: Does that come standard, or is that an option?
6: That is standard on the vehicle, and that literally, it would be a self-driving vehicle. So it would know, okay, you've missed three payments, so the car's gone. Mm. The car is repossessed.
14: You think somebody really bright's going to steal more cars that way, too? That can... I mean, if you've got it's all computers.
6: Somebody can hack into it.
14: Yeah.
6: Figure it out how to drive. Maybe.
14: You think.
6: Those hackers, you know, they can do everything.
14: Yeah.
6: If you can figure that kind of stuff out, it's just like the world's your oyster. You know, mm-hmm. You're right. You can go and steal anything. But when I read that, I thought, my God, I never even considered. It mm-hmm. just drives itself back, and you don't own it anymore. You know, it's been repossessed.
8: I wonder mm-hmm. if there's a certain vehicle type, make, model that is repossessed the most. You know, what people buy and then can't keep the payments up, or if it's just totally random.
14: I'll bet it's
8: like it's a sports car, like a Corvette or a Dodge Challenger or big truck.
6: Interesting
14: giant
6: question.
14: Trucks or those Challengers. Yeah,
6: maybe so. There's a who's the lead singer of Maroon 5? Adam Levine.
14: Mm-hmm.
6: You see his thing. This is another one we can talk about with Lisa Lanier. You see this?
14: Yeah.
8: I've not seen his thing.
6: This thing is...
14: a thing.
6: It's interesting. He says he got ripped off. He did a vehicle swap in 2021 with a guy named Rick Cole. This is Adam Levine of Maroon 5. He gave Cole two cars worth about $1 million, and in return, Cole gave him a 1971 Maserati 4.9 liter Spider that is supposedly worth over $1 million. Only 25 of these were ever made, and they're worth just over $1 million. But Adam has now found out, at least he claims, that it's not real. And he had it looked at by an expert, and they said, oh, no, this is not the Maserati.
8: Was it one of those kit cars?
6: It's something like that, right?
7: Basically, from what my understanding is, this guy kind of pieced this thing together.
6: Mm-hmm. And so now he's suing because he gave up two actual vehicles worth about $1 million in just a trade. And so Adam Levine is not happy, as you can imagine. And this guy ghosted him. He can't find him. Of course he did.
14: You didn't get it checked before you did the trade? Don't you take them and get them appraised at least?
6: Well, I'm someone who's fallen victim to a hacker and not checked.
8: Yeah, sometimes
6: things.
8: People are very, they inspire confidence. They're called con men.
6: They're con men.
14: Oh, and there's plenty of fools out there, too.
6: Victims.
8: Marks.
14: Targets.
6: Victims. There are victims of these guys.
14: Well, you can spray paint it any way you want.
6: All right. We never.
14: Just like I am the car that I bought from you, stole from you.
6: Okay. We never, ever blame the victim, do we?
14: Right.
6: Mm-hmm. We never speak.
14: Well, I mean, what's the Latin term, dem, when you get
8: caveat emptor?
14: Yeah.
6: You can caveat emptor me all you want. You cannot blame a victim, whether it be an agricultural crime or an
8: auto mechanical
6: crime.
14: He didn't caveat it.
6: Whatever it might be, you simply can. I'm speaking from the rooftops now for victims like me and Adam Levine.
14: Especially when you're trading that stuff, you've got to go get it appraised.
8: I would think,
14: least.
8: Yeah. If this guy says this car is worth $1 million, but he may have had papers that may have been forged.
14: Oh, well, that's all crooked then.
8: Else would you have
6: verify,
8: you know, taken the value?
6: That's right. That's a good question. Maybe Biggie's read more about it. Do you think the guy had paperwork that showed it's worth $1 million when really it wasn't? He had forged all that stuff.
7: I don't know. The guy's claiming, I guess, he got taken too, I guess.
6: Oh, the other guy.
7: Yeah.
8: Oh.
6: But if you're Adam Levine, if you're somebody like him who is so rich, maybe you don't think about it as much. Maybe it's like to him trading two Matchbox cars.
7: And my understanding is this guy is one of those like car dealer to the stars type guys where he does this.
6: Maybe
7: so
6: he's trusted.
7: His reputation, I think, was trusted.
8: Well, the fact that he's disappeared makes him look very shady.
6: Yeah. Well, Adam said I called him and he didn't call me back. Now.
7: Yeah.
6: So now he's taking him to court.
8: Maybe it just says potential spam on his phone. I get that a lot.
14: Yeah, you do get potential spam.
6: Maybe. That's right.
8: I thought about you the other day, Kelly. I was watching an older movie. Alec Baldwin's in it. And William H. Macy, The Cooler, set in Vegas.
6: Oh, I like that movie. Oh,
8: great. I love it. Yeah. It's really, it's a dark little picture about like the old school Vegas meeting new school Vegas. Alec Baldwin's an old school Vegas guy. He likes casinos run his way, and if you cheat, he'll break your kneecap.
6: Yeah.
8: He'll break your fingers.
6: And William H. Macy is known as the cooler because if somebody's on a hot street at the blackjack table,
8: he jinxes you.
6: He'll stand beside you and jinx you.
7: Those people are real.
6: Do you think that's real?
7: I know one.
6: You know a cooler? You know a cooler?
7: I know a cooler.
8: Somebody, is he in this room?
6: What?
7: No.
6: Really?
7: Yeah, it's a...
6: Has that bad a luck?
7: Yeah, well, I've seen...
6: I know one, too. Yeah. Has really bad luck. Everything he touches turns bad.
7: And I saw it firsthand. That was many years ago when I went to Vegas with a group of friends.
6: Yeah.
7: One of my best friends in the world. It's his brother.
6: Mm-hmm.
7: And he was a cooler. It was nothing like... Yeah. We'd be playing like
8: So things craps. Were going great until this guy shows?
7: Exactly. Yeah. So we were like, we'd be playing craps, and he would come up and be like, hey, I was at the buffet, and literally be like, crap out. And my best friend, I've never seen, we've been friends for 20 years now, and I've never seen him so angry or violent towards, his brother started walking towards us, and he was on a heater, and I mean a heater, and he turned to me and grabbed my shirt, and he said, you keep that son of a bitch.
6: That's his own brother.
7: Your brother
6: you're talking about there.
7: And I mean, it was every time he would just brush by, be like, hey, I think I'm going to walk to the crap out.
8: New shooter.
6: It's a real thing. What? What happened? It's a real thing, you think?
7: It is a real thing. Anytime he was around, no matter what we were playing, if we were playing blackjack, house would hit blackjack. You know,
6: No kidding. Really? Yeah. And so why did you think of me?
8: Because in the movie, the William H. Macy character and the Alec Baldwin character, they became friends when they were young men working Atlantic City.
6: Right, yeah.
8: And like the Carney Circuit, that kind of thing.
6: Mm-hmm.
8: And Macy explains to the love interest in the picture, and he said that he would always walk up to somebody, and he'd put chalk on his hand. If they'd find some rube from the city or from the country.
6: Yeah.
8: Coming to play the big city games in the carnival, Atlantic City, what have you. Macy's character would put some chalk on his hand and tap him on the back.
6: Yeah.
8: Or tap him on the shoulder, meaning he was marked.
6: He's marked. Is that how that
8: got it? So all the carnies would say, that guy's a mark because he's been marked. And I didn't know if that was legit or not, but I love the story.
14: Yeah, that's good.
6: That may be real. That may be how that started.
8: You look for the chalk mark on a shoulder.
6: That may be how that started.
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6: We welcome you back to the Two Guys Named Chris show. A moment ago, we were talking about that. Those planes that flew over Chicago, they broke 36 windows because they basically, it was a sonic boom, they called it. Chris Dim asked me a moment ago, what's the speed of sound?
8: You confidently said 100 miles per hour.
6: That's right.
8: And Chris, meaning that any time a car went by at 100 miles an hour,
6: you'd break the
8: windows speed. Would be shattering.
6: That's right. And then Kristen said, higher. And I said, 1 million miles per hour.
8: To which I replied, lower.
6: It's in between. It's in between the two. Mm-hmm. That means that you'd have to go a million miles an hour to break the speed of sound, which of course cannot be done. The answer is 767 miles per hour.
7: Oh, that's it?
6: Does that mean these planes were flying at 767 miles?
8: If they indeed created a sonic boom, then I think the answer has to be yes.
6: That's what was being reported.
8: I didn't think you could fly that fast that low.
7: Yeah, I don't think they were doing that.
6: Well, the noise was so loud it broke windows. So, you know, and that's clocked.
8: I remember an old commercial for, I want to say, maybe Memorex cassette tapes.
6: Mm-hmm.
8: The great, late, great Ella Fitzgerald, one of the great jazz singers of the 20th century of all times.
6: Yes.
8: And she could hold a note that at the end of the commercial, she held this high note, maybe it was a high C, I don't know.
6: Mm-hmm.
8: And the glass shattered.
6: Yeah.
8: And then they played it back on tape.
6: Same.
8: The glass shattered again, showing how true to life the Memorex tape was.
6: I know it. I know the commercial.
8: So there's no way that she was, you know, producing that many decibels.
6: Do you think that was real, that it did shatter the glass?
8: Yes.
6: I think, you know, they could probably, I don't know. I mean,
8: who knows?
6: That's the great Ella Fitzgerald. And they did, what were the effects? I mean, you see the glass just shatter as she's singing. This is how it sounded on the Cubs play-by-play of the broadcast coming back from commercial.
1: Cubs baseball brought to you by It was scary, Boo. It was very scary.
6: The crowd was just like, what is going on, you know? Jay is a P1 listener. He was in Chicago at the Cubs-Pirates game when this happened. Jay?
21: They did it a couple of times. You could kind of tell at first that they were just flying nearby, but they must have noticed that the stadium was full because they flew back over a couple of times, obviously just for the people in the stadium. One time they kind of flew over in formation, and the one plane kind of peeled off as they went over the stadium and that. But they, I don't know how they timed it, but they timed the seventh inning stretch perfectly because the actor guy was some guy from Star Wars or something. He comes out and says, okay, everybody, let's sing. 1, 2, 3, take me. And as soon as he said it, this plane flew like 50 feet above the stadium and rocked the entire place.
6: Wow.
21: It was unbelievable. It was crazy.
6: Man, and was it totally, did you jump like out of your seat?
21: Yeah, because you didn't know they were coming. I mean, it wasn't the first time they had done it, so it wasn't like a complete surprise, but this one was lowest and loudest of all of them, and it was one single plane, but it just buzzed the stadium. I mean, it barely cleared the scoreboard, it seems like.
6: Yeah, I saw that. I saw the video of that one, and God, it made me pucker just because, I got so close to
21: the seventh inning stretch one was, I mean, you could feel it in your shoes. I mean, it was rocked the stadium.
6: It was to the right of the scoreboard that it flew by, and it was very low over the stadium.
8: He'd seen a million faces, and he rocked them all.
6: He did.
8: He buzzed Wrigley.
6: He did.
8: He top gunned it.
6: Yeah. Gave him I bet everybody spilled their coffee, too. You could tell.
8: Maverick!
6: Yeah. He, at the direction of the president, who said, because it used to be illegal until January. And one of the first orders of business for President Trump was, go scare the people at Wrigley. That's fine. You can do that now.
7: Should I go fly over the White Sox stadium? No, there's like 8 people there.
6: Don't worry about it. Go to Wrigley. It's a packed house. They did. They really, I mean, it was. The actor is Hayden Christensen.
8: Oh, the young Anakin.
6: He and his daughter.
8: In the first
6: three.
8: Triple.
6: Yeah. Well, he wasn't.
8: Well, not the first three movies made, but.
6: Well, he wasn't in the first of the sequels.
8: That's right. It was Little Annie.
6: And then it became Big Annie. So he's Big Annie, later to be Darth. And he was up there with his daughter, you know, as they do take me out to the ball game. And Jay was right. As soon as he started, I felt bad for his daughter who's young because she just was like, what in the world? And I'm sure they finished the song, but it was a weird start for sure when the plane went over.
7: Well, we'll all be hearing those planes shortly. Only a few short years.
6: Yeah. Yeah, just get used to it. Maybe they're getting as used to it.
7: You know, that way it's not as scary when they buzz over.
6: Yeah, might as well. Here's a guy, an animal story, taken by surprise. He's in Merritt Island, Florida. His name is Steve Klerner, and he saw a raccoon get near his home about a week and a half ago and do a little damage to an area outside his trash can. Then, 2 days later, he found 8 more raccoons, and in his words, they were having a party and scaring his cats.
22: They were having a party. There was several of them on the step right there. There were several of them in the jacuzzi just splashing around. The 3 of them in the jacuzzi splashing around. And then looking at the other videos from the other camera on the side covered porch, We saw them all coming in and out of the house.
6: Got in his house because of the kitty doors. He lets his cats go in and out.
8: Cat doors.
6: Those cat doors let them not only on the side porch, but into the home itself, where he described them having a party.
7: Oh, crap, he's here.
6: A little raccoon party.
8: Well, he's a colorful witness. I'll give him that.
6: He was that for sure. And they were it. They called Florida Fish and Wildlife, and they said, sir, you need to secure these kitty doors. And so now he has to let his cats out manually. They can't come and go as they please. Because if you've got any kind of cat food, well, you know this. If you've got dog or cat food,
7: yeah,
6: it does attract raccoons, mm-hmm, possums, what have you.
0: You got it going on. Everybody says so.
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You wouldn't call them the Led Zeppelin or the Pink Floyd. 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According to sources, they're pretty adamant about it. Eagles on the Triad's Rock 92.

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Happy Monday. 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

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Tomorrow morning on the Two Guys Named Chris Show, America Inside the Numbers. 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

Rock 92. If you want another shot to win those tickets to see Beats, I'll be giving away another pair of tickets tomorrow around the same time. So make sure you're listening out. And I'm giving away tickets all week. So you have plenty more chances to win Thin Lizzy right now.

Rock 92. I watched the movie American Psycho this weekend. I had never seen it before. It seemed like my kind of movie, and I enjoyed the majority of it, but the ending was so bad, so unsatisfying. I even looked up, you know, like, explain the ending, and it just, there was no good explanation. It was awful. It ruined the entire movie.

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Rock 92. I don't know if this woman is crazy or a genius. You tell me. So there is a 54-year-old woman. And she claims she owns the sun. You know, the one that gives us light. And she has been selling solar property on eBay. So if people want to use the sun, they have to buy it from her. Now, eBay has blocked these sales because obviously she does not own the sun. Now she's suing eBay for blocking these sales. Now, does she really think she owns

0: someone else there besides your wife there to answer?
1: Hello?
0: This is United States calling. Are we reaching?
2: 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If you're sending an email, is it okay to put an emoji on there, or is it unprofessional? Well, over 60% of people say they now think it's acceptable to use emojis at the office. I thought so too, but apparently the middle finger emoji is

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Hi, this is Chris Kelly. Tomorrow morning on the Two Guys Named Chris Show, America Inside the Numbers. How cold do Americans like it in the bedroom when they're sleeping? 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Two Guys Named Chris Show, Rock 92.

Rock 92. Well, nobody won the Powerball over the weekend, and that brings the jackpot up to $905 million. That's all yours to win tonight. I always love when it gets really high, the number gets really high. Not because I buy tickets, but it's just so fun to see people get all giddy and excited, like just in case they're going to win.

0: Rock 92 is as local as you can get. We've been rocking the Triad for decades and laughing along with the two guys named Chris Show. Thanks for being part of the family. 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

Hey, it's Rachel here, and thanks for hanging out with me, but it's time for me to go. Have a great rest of your Monday. I got more tickets to give away for Beat tomorrow around 11:30. 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

From the Go Green Plumbing, Heating, Air, and Electrical Weather Center, I am BB Shea here with your afternoon weather update. Right now it's 85 degrees. I have 93 today with thunderstorms in the evening. Tomorrow's high of 94 and thunderstorms for the next couple days, actually. So be prepared. Rock 92.

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There was no Powerball winner this weekend, so that means the jackpot of the lottery is up to $905 million. Whoever wins, just give me like 10 grand. 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

So a woman is suing the New York Yankees because she was at a game at Yankee Stadium this past weekend and was hit in the head by a flying bat. She is now suing for $10 million. You know, at the beginning of every baseball game, they make a disclaimer saying that you are responsible for incidents, accidental or otherwise, and that includes getting hit in the head with a bat. I don't think she's got a case here. Rock 92.

I don't know how and I don't know why, but the United States economy unexpectedly lost 23,000 jobs just last month. I blame AI. I don't know who else to blame, so I blame AI. 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

So there were underwater divers diving off of the coast of England this past weekend, and they found a shipwreck which included an intact bottle of Guinness from 1864. Now, they are saying that the beer is still drinkable, and people are actually trying to take the yeast from the beer and recreate the taste of Guinness from 1864. Now, you ask me, would I drink a bottle of Guinness from 1864? Yeah, sure, why not? 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

Hi, this is Chris Kelly. Tomorrow morning on the Two Guys Named Chris Show, America Inside the Numbers. How cold do Americans like it in the bedroom when they're sleeping? The answer will surprise you. 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

So they say music can take you to a time and place and make you remember things that you don't know why. For some reason, when I hear this song, I think about a Hispanic man with face tattoos skateboarding down the freeway while drinking cranberry juice. Rock 92, Fleetwood Mac,

0: 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It's someone who listens to Rock 92 every day and keeps coming back. And that's all we ask.
1: Hey, guys. P1 from Ramsar. 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
0: No red tape or nonsense or applications to fill out. You just love 92.3. You're a P1, and you didn't even know it. 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

So Americans were surveyed on which technologies that they missed the most. The most popular technology that's mostly missed is record players. Other technologies include digital cameras, CD players, and DVD players. The number one technology that is not missed amongst Americans is dial-up internet. Yeah, I agree. That was pretty bad. Rocky.

You know, this is getting ridiculous. Today is August 10th, and there are already pumpkin spice items at the grocery store. When it turns August, it basically turns fall, even though we've got a month and a half left of summer. Rock 92. Just wait, y'all.

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From the Johns Plumbing, Heating, and Air Studios, WKRR, Asheboro, Greensboro, 75 minutes or more of the Triad's best classic rock.

So a woman is suing eBay for a very interesting reason. It's Rock 92. Her name is Maria Duran. And the reason she is selling eBay is because eBay has shut down her shop on the bidding website. She claims to own the sun. And on her eBay site, she has been selling plots of land on the sun. And you know the crazy thing about it is? People have actually bought some plots on the sun. So now, she's claiming that eBay has done her wrong and is suing them for $11,000. How much is a plot of land on the sun?

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I am BB Shea. Thanks for hanging out with me during your drive home this Monday afternoon. We are in the middle of 75 minutes of non-stop rock. Here's Tom Petty.

So according to a new survey, 13% of men would rather have more friends than more hair. At this age, I'll take the more hair. I've got enough friends. Rock 92. You know

Do you think it's acceptable to use emojis at the office? 66% of people think that it is acceptable. If you send me with an email with an emoji in it, I'm not reading it. Rock 92.

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13: I'm just sitting and talking about schools starting today. Some around the country, of course, start soon. Seems early to me. You know, my daughter goes back on like August 12th. We used to go back the 25th, but we got out in June, and they get out in May.
14: Yeah.
13: That's okay. How it is now, I think, you know. And then Rachel was talking about all the things she saw while riding the bus. My God, I had no idea. You're too dainty. You're too dainty for the bus.
15: Not after riding that bus.
13: Exactly.
14: The bus changes you when you're like middle school age.
13: I never rode it.
15: Of course you didn't.
14: No, you were a walker.
16: That's right.
14: And car rider when mother had time.
16: That's right. I walked to school uphill both ways, at least 10 miles, in the snow, tattered shoes, rags wrapped around my feet. That's what I tell my children.
14: Yes.
16: That's what they do. Exactly. So the bus was rough. You wrote it too, BB Shea?
14: I wrote it a couple times.
16: Mm-hmm. You know, I think BB Shea made a good point. The year, when you go from elementary school to middle school, you're thrown into this new world with different kids, and there's a lot more, there's no more innocence anymore. You know, the elementary school, you're sort of innocent through that, pretty much. And then you get to middle school, and there's all this... Everybody knows everything then.
15: You learn all of the words you never knew existed that your parents tried to not say in front of you.
16: Unfortunately.
14: And the older kids are terrifying.
16: Yes, yes.
14: Like, you go from being the older kid in, you know, fifth grade.
15: Your top dog.
14: Yeah, and suddenly you're back. Now you're in sixth grade, and there's teenagers.
16: Do you know? Yes.
14: And they scare the hell
15: and
14: out
15: the,
14: of you.
15: The size difference between sixth and eighth graders. Oh, I mean. Yes.
16: Yeah, big. Big. But, you know, actually, you'll have no idea. When I was in, so much older than y'all, when I was in elementary school, we went through six. The elementary was K through six. Then middle school was like 7, 8 for us, 9th. And then you move over to high school. But when I went to high school, all the 9th and 10th graders, it was the first year they all moved together. But in middle school, what you're saying is right. There was a guy, I didn't even know him at all. And we had some picture for some club early in the year, you know. And a guy came up to me and said, "That's John Goldston. He said he's going to kick your ass right after this picture."
14: Yeah, you're terrified.
16: I didn't know him.
14: Never even met the guy.
16: No, I didn't know him. I was like, what? He's like, yeah, he says he's going to kick your ass right after this picture.
14: Yeah.
16: And I was like, what? Why? And he's like, he's going to kick your ass.
14: Just because, man.
16: Yeah. And so in the picture, it's in the yearbook now, my eyes are cut over him.
15: Telling the authorities who did it.
16: I'm so weak.
14: You know, as soon as this picture's done,
16: so,
14: right cross.
16: So, yeah, the guy's name was John Goldston. And he came over. I never even knew him at all. And he came over to me after the picture. And he goes, "Let me catch you here again. I'm gonna beat your ass." And I was like, "Why?" He's like, "Cause." And that was it. That's all it was.
15: That is, if you take middle school, yes, and you summarize it, that's it right there.
14: That's it.
16: I avoided him all the way through high. I mean, the whole way. I avoided him all the way through, you know, all the years. It's terrible.
15: You probably, if you saw him at the grocery store, you'd probably go in the next aisle.
16: Now, today, I would.
14: Yeah.
16: Because he, and for no reason whatsoever, you know, that's just, that was crazy.
14: In high school, did you have freshman beatdown day?
16: We did. We had, well, it wasn't the day, but you knew the first, like, week of school, they would make you. For us, you get down, they give you a swirly in the toilet and make you oink and move.
14: Well,
16: and that kind of
14: stuff. I was new to the high school. I didn't know anyone.
16: Mm.
14: And which, so they start, you start hearing mumbles. It's like, hey, you know what happens next week? Freshman beatdown day. They, you know, all the seniors
16: beat
14: and
16: the
14: juniors
16: freshmen.
14: Come to the freshman hallway. Mm-hmm. And just beat the hell out of you. And I'm like, oh my God, where am I going to school?
16: Did they do it?
14: They came and put one kid in a trash can.
16: Ours were all,
14: that was
16: yes,
14: it.
16: The same.
14: Yeah, but in your mind, it's like you're just getting curb stomped.
16: You heard about it for a while. Like, oh my God, it's going to be terrible for the freshmen. And I was a freshman or sophomore, either one of them. And, you know, it was that threat, but only really the popular kids had it done to them, and then they became popular.
14: The kid, I believe, was some older kid's brother. Like,
16: exactly,
14: they knew
16: something
14: him.
16: Like that.
14: Yeah,
16: and they would do that kind of stuff. But I don't know if that goes. Does that go on anymore? I don't know.
14: No, absolutely not. I don't think so.
17: I don't think so.
14: No, now, I mean, there's just so much terrible things that happen in school. So
16: anyway,
15: well, and usually kids are just on their phones all day anyway. They're not going to go down the hall and beat somebody up.
16: There was a little league team. I just read about this. A little league team in Long Island, they are now going to make it to the Little League World Series or whatever. The coach made them put all their phones in a bag that he kept 5 hours before every game. And then they couldn't get the phones back until after the last out, and they've never played better. And the kids were like, what? They're 12 and 13. They were so upset, and the coach made them do it. Parents agreed to it. And now they have never played better because then he says because all the distraction of the phones are gone. Probably true.
14: True. Mm-hmm.
16: They don't have some other kids had them like right up until game time or even in the dugout and all that. Now all of that's gone. Exactly. B.B. Shea, by the way, this is sports related. So he's not that excited about the opening of the NFL season. Here we are.
17: You know, typically around this time, the buzz has started. Yes. You know, there's been some preseason, and I'm like, I'm excited. I could care less at this point.
16: Really?
17: I mean, I'm going to watch, don't get me wrong, but there's just no excitement surrounding anything. I don't know why.
14: I get it. It's that room he sits in now. It, oh, I said for years, it steals your soul.
15: Okay.
17: I'm feeling it.
14: Slowly. Slowly steals your soul.
16: Well, that's taken. Enjoy. Yes, that's being taken from you, of course. But, you know, I'm not that into it.
14: Really?
16: I mean, I like it. I do like it. I do. But it's I used to really get up.
14: Oh, yeah.
16: But
14: definitely.
16: Not as much as I used to.
15: I said when I heard this, I was like, the one sport that I care about, you guys don't care. You made me listen to soccer talk and baseball talk. And
16: yes. But I mean, it's not that I don't care. I'm going to watch.
14: Oh, yeah.
16: I mean, when it comes back, I have the NFL Sunday ticket. I have it.
14: He paid for it.
16: I paid for it. And I just got the bill. So I am going to watch all those games. But at least now, I'm not really just like...
14: Is it your team? Well, I don't know much about your team this coming season. Are they expected to do pretty well?
16: Yeah, they were in the AFC Championship game last year.
14: Yes, but
16: they should have been in the Super Bowl. Their quarterback got hurt.
14: Of course.
16: They're supposed to be really good. But I don't, for whatever reason, I don't really get as much up for it as I did.
17: And I'll do fantasy, like always. I'll get into it. And around the middle of the season, I'll be like, okay, I'm back.
16: Yes.
17: But this preseason buzz, there's just none for me.
16: No, me neither. You know, your team, the Bills.
15: Mm-hmm.
16: I saw they have a new stadium.
15: They do.
16: $2.1 billion. And people have been touring it now. And here are the comments after Bills fans got to tour the stadium. And here were the comments. I don't like the escalators.
14: Who doesn't like an escalator?
16: There's not enough of them.
14: Oh,
15: they're probably crowded.
16: The upper deck is too steep. I assume they're trying to give you a better view of the
14: field. That becomes a real complaint as you get older. I have noticed that.
16: The upper deck is too steep.
14: You see, you're like, oh my God, I'm going to fall.
16: I can't get into there. Let's see here. The video board is too small. I can't see.
14: What?
16: I can't. That's shocking. They should have an enormous video board.
14: Yeah.
16: That's the whole thing now is the video board is so big. It's almost like they want to give you a better video screen than you've got at home.
14: Yeah.
16: You know? That was the thing a couple of years ago is people were avoiding going to NFL games. Because this, you know, at home you got this great TV.
14: Absolutely,
16: it's a better view and everything. Sometimes I would rather just stay home and watch the NFL than to go out to the game. You know, I mean, it's a great experience to go to the game, but you know, you get the weather, you get the crowd, all that kind of stuff.
14: Oh, absolutely.
16: I sound like them. My view was obstructed.
14: Obstructed views in a new stadium?
16: There are some obstructed views, surprisingly.
14: Very.
16: I don't know why they would have that. Some are saying. There are some flaws in this stadium, even though it's over $2 billion. Is it a dome? I don't think it is. I don't think so. They wanted it to be outdoor so they could
15: use their advantage. That's always been their argument.
16: I heard somebody say total sports dirt here. You know, this Aaron Rodgers last year going to the Steelers. I heard somebody say the other day, I was watching one of the NFL shows that for his money, at his prime, at his peak, Aaron Rodgers is the best NFL quarterback of all time, and had he played for a dome team like the Falcons or whatever, he would have gone to many more Super Bowls because even though they'd get home field advantage in the playoffs, it would be 5 degrees in Green Bay and snowing or wind blowing sideways, and they'd lose some games like San Francisco. It's an equalizer. You know, he had the arm, he had the talent better than the other team, but it equalized the two teams because of the weather, because they had freezing cold.
14: I would actually agree with that.
17: Yeah, can't disagree with that.
16: He would put the ball... I mean, as far as natural talent goes, at his peak, better than anybody I've ever seen. I mean, he was an incredible quarterback. I mean, still decent.
14: Mm-hmm.
16: But in his mid-20s, he was phenomenal. I'm with you. I mean, this guy was saying had he played in, a dome city, Los Angeles, he would, or in that stadium, he would have as many Super Bowls as Brady. I don't know about that, but
14: yeah,
16: he's awfully good. I mean, it was impressive to see what he had done. I saw this is sports dirt as well. I'm wrong on this. At UNC Chapel Hill, they're playing underwater hockey for the first time. You play hockey 10 feet below the pool surface, and you have to hold your breath while you play, and then you have to go up and get air and then go back down to play hockey.
14: Ooh.
16: And I was reading about it. I only read about it because I thought the headline said, UNC Chapel Hill plays underwear hockey. And I thought they were playing... I thought everybody's playing in their underpants.
15: And you were hoping it was women's underwear hockey?
16: They showed.
14: Lingerie
16: they
14: hockey.
16: Showed, I thought it was lingerie. I did. I thought it was lingerie hockey. And then I started reading. And the whole time, I guess your brain does that. Instead of underwater, I put underwear in its place everywhere. And they started showing pictures. I was like, are they playing underwater in their underwear? No, it's underwater hockey, which means, I mean, nothing to me. You know, it's like, I played that one time intramural water polo. Worst experience of my whole life. Probably the worst experience of my life.
14: Didn't you say it's also like the most physically demanding ever felt?
16: I was not in good shape. And you have to be. To play water polo, I didn't realize. My friends were like, on a lark, you know. They were like, we're going to play water polo intramural. I was like, yeah. And these guys were in great shape. You know my friend, Dustin?
15: Mm-hmm.
14: Yeah. Oh, Fonzie.
15: He's great.
16: Yeah. Well, they were cross-country runners. And all my friends were like track and cross-country runners. I didn't do any of that stuff. I held the clipboard on the side for the coach sometimes. You know, they'd let me do that. That's it. And these guys were in great shape, and we decided to play water polo. And I was so, you can't touch the bottom. You cannot, it's 12 feet. It is, you cannot touch the bottom. So I, at halftime, we were down 26-1. And I said, let me be goalie. I could tread. That was awful. I mean, that was even worse. It was the worst hour and a half of my life trying to play water polo.
14: Well, when you see the water polo players in the Olympics, because that's about it.
16: It's terrible.
14: All of them have like an 8-pack of abs.
16: Mm-hmm. Yes.
14: Yeah. I mean, they're in unbelievable shape.
16: I know. That's the first time I ever saw my friends naked. We were we had to change before, and we were all back in the locker room, and I was and they were getting naked, and I was like,
15: are we all doing that?
16: I said, is this a thing? I'm not, because they were in way better shape than I was. And I was
14: I'll be over here in the corner.
16: I didn't want to do that at all. Are you kidding? And they had abs.
15: Were they wearing Speedos?
16: Yeah. And I was wearing my lobster.
14: yeah. That you bought at Wings.
16: Yeah, it had lobsters on there. Yeah, it had the Myrtle Beach logo and everything on it. And I was, it was the, and I tried to put on my snorkel. And they were like, no snorkels.
14: No snorkels.
16: No snorkels allowed. You're not allowed to do that. My son's back at college as of Wednesday. Well, you'd think I would have known that. I didn't know. Tuesday night, tomorrow night is his last night at home. And then he goes back to college. And I was all set to play pickleball tomorrow night. And my wife said to me, don't forget, we're doing family activities on Tuesday. I said, I'm playing pickle. And she's like, no, you're not. Get out of it. And I thought, boy, am I the worst father? I didn't even know he was going back on Wednesday.
14: I don't want to say the worst.
16: I had no idea.
15: There are worse fathers out there for sure.
16: Can't name any right now.
15: I'm sure. I'll think of one.
16: There are worse.
14: Yeah, I mean, Joe Jackson.
16: All right, but he's dead.
14: Yeah, look what he beat his kids into.
17: Yeah, true.
14: I mean, this is hot take, but I've always said, look at what Joe Jackson made them accomplish.
16: Look at what Joe Jackson made them
17: accomplish. The dad from The Breakfast Club.
16: Yeah, but he's fictional. Which one? With the one?
17: Emilio Estevez's character.
16: Yeah, was like,
14: look, I'm sure there's a line of dads down at the courthouse that are there for custody. So I've got that beat.
15: Well, Jeffrey Dahmer's father was pretty bad.
16: Yeah. All right. Okay. Probably dead. The guy in Breakfast Club. I liked his style. You know, he dropped off his kid. He's like, you get in there and beat some ass. He's like, beat up the weak
17: kids.
16: He's
17: like, you want to win state? You want to blow your ride? Yeah. You're acting stupid, man.
16: That's right. They just spend the day at the library. He's like, just beat up some weak kid while you're in there.
14: Yeah.
16: Do some push-ups.
14: See you at 3.
17: I'll be out front.
16: That's right. I'll be out front at 3. Go beat up the weakling. Yeah, go do that. Mm-hmm. I saw that recently. There's like a famous poster of the Breakfast Club, you know, all the teenagers. Mm-hmm. They redid it as today.
17: And
16: they all look good. All those actors look, you know, they're aged, of course, but they look fine. It's been, God, that movie's 40 years old. I guess that's why they did it, because it was the 40th anniversary or more of the movie.
14: So tomorrow night, will you go out to dinner to his favorite restaurant, or what will you do?
16: I don't know.
14: he's playing pickleball.
17: All right.
16: I had to get out of pickle. Boy, I got.
14: Oh, yeah.
16: I got the stink eye for that, I can tell you. All those texts. Here's another thing. Okay, I say to the guys,
14: most of them are divorced, and a few of them, as I just pointed out, you can catch down at the courthouse today for the custody hearing.
16: That's true.
14: I mean, I'm paying. What else does she want?
16: That's true. We were supposed to play Tuesday night, and my wife says to me, "Now this is Ben's last night at home, so you will be here." And I said, "I'm supposed to play pickle." She said, "Get out of it." So I text the guys. I'm like, guys, I am so sorry. My wife just reminded me it's my son's last night at home. We have family obligations. I can play on Friday night. And they were like, okay, I'm available Friday. They do Friday. You know, we rebook the court. Everything's like, we withdraw Tuesday. We get Friday. I get all the notifications. And then I said to my wife, don't worry, I moved it to Friday. She goes, you have to go to that minor league baseball game on Friday.
15: Oh, man, I forgot about that too.
16: Right, yeah. So I say, guys, my wife just reminded me I have to go to a minor league baseball game on Friday. And that's work-related. And they text back and say, why don't you give us your wife's number so she can clear everything before from now on. We'll just text your wife ahead, because they all changed their plans and everything for Friday night. And now I'm out.
17: Just a busy week you got.
16: I got nothing. They got to just replace me this week. By the way, my son got a blow-up couch, which I didn't even know existed.
17: I joked, but they are real now.
16: That's the thing.
17: It is very much so.
16: My son, if you missed this, he's back to the University of Tennessee on Wednesday, and signed the lease for a furnished apartment a few months ago. Found out 4 days ago, this furnished apartment comes with everything except furniture. Okay. My son was surprised by that, you know.
15: I can imagine.
16: So it turned out to be unfurnished. So it was like, what are we going to do? And a lot of people had suggestions on where to get furniture, Facebook Marketplace and all that. We have some furniture, a little bit, in the basement and stuff. So I was informed that they got a blow-up couch. So what you do is, it delivers $300. Each roommate paid $100 a piece on it. And you move it in a box into your house, wherever you want it. You, like, pull the tag, and it blows itself up right there. And they warn you, stand way back, or it will knock you down. Because it inflates.
17: It's not... It sounds like a joke, but it's not like the plastic jokey blow-up couch. These are legitimate, real, made of, fabric that's comfortable.
16: What he said.
17: I bet it looks great.
16: Never seen it. Don't know it. There's nothing in it but air. But if you're too close to the box, it'll knock you across the room. That's what they say.
15: I've seen videos of this happen with mattresses.
16: He's got a blow-up mattress, too.
15: Mm-hmm.
17: Yeah.
16: He's got a blow-up mattress, a blow-up girlfriend, a blow-up book. All of it.
17: Things have gotten so good and realistic.
16: It's so great. Yeah. That's how they do. Yeah, that's what women will be from now on. Just pull the tag and stand back.
15: She will hit you.
16: She will knock you down. Exactly. How crazy is that? So he's got blow-up furniture.
17: It's not one of those pink ones you see at pool parties, is it?
16: I haven't seen
17: it. No. I bet it's nice.
16: On the last day of school, you take a knife, you stab it, and you leave.
17: That's it. Easy.
16: That's what we're doing now. Mm-hmm. That's what we're down to now. By the way, B.B. Shea, speaking of my relatives, met my nephew at the gym on Saturday. My nephew is going with me now. He's 15, okay? And so B.B. Shea was coming in for the 8:15 class. We were leaving. We had just gotten done. But he was so impressed with you, B.B. Shea. They talked for 5 to 10 minutes while I was doing other things. Push-ups and stuff. B.B. Shea, he was so impressed with you. The next day on Sunday when we went, he said, is B.B. Shea coming today? And I said, no. He doesn't have the commitment. So.
17: It's because B.B. Shea understood his lingo.
16: I guess that was it. Yeah.
17: He was a great kid. Very nice young
16: always
17: man.
16: Very smart and very personable.
17: Yes.
16: At 15.
17: I was surprised for a 15-year-old how well-spoken he was.
16: He's into football. I'm sure you talked football with him. Yeah.
17: Is B.B. Shea coming? No.
15: It's Sunday.
17: He has the lower tier membership.
16: Yeah.
17: We're upper tier.
16: He said, why not? I said, because he's not as committed as we are. You're in. We were on the treadmill next to each other, my nephew and myself, on Sunday. And he looked at me and he said, Uncle Chris, I'm really tired today. Do you mind if I just power walk? And I said, no, you're not going to power walk.

0: parents. Wait till you not listen to the hymn.
1: You know what you have in common with BB Shay? You both live with your parents.
0: He's 35, you're 15. Do the math. Right.
1: You've got a part-time job. Same salary. Same. You guys make the same amount of money. You both live with your parents.
2: Salaries are only getting worse as time goes on.
1: Turn up that treadmill. Turn up that treadmill. That's how I do it. That's how I treat him. I'm glad you liked him.
3: It's good. You're going tomorrow?
0: Yes, I'll be there tomorrow.
1: Let's go. Yeah. Let's burn. How about you, little lady?
4: Never.
1: I was talking to Biggie.
0: I'll be there in spirit.
1: Please. Coming up here on the Two Guys Named Krishna. How much would you pay for a cake made by a 10-year-old? Don't answer. Do you hear what one kid made for the Maryland County Fair cake auction? That's next. Two Guys Named Chris show.
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1: What an unexpected debate. We're just talking about this. A woman I know, she has a job and her ex just got hired there. And she told me that when they broke up several years ago, he said, "You'll always be the love of my life. I'm always going to have a thing for you." Now, she's gone on and gotten married. They have had no contact since, but now he's been hired at her job. So she went to the powers that be and said, "Would you mind us not working on the same shift?" And they said, "No, sorry. We have no choice. He has to be on the same shift as you." So now she sees her ex all the time, and she doesn't love it. She doesn't love that he's there, especially since he said, "You'll always be my true love." She's gone on, gotten married, all that. He hasn't.
2: Okay, that was going to be my question.

0: question.
1: Now he's there. But, you know, I didn't find it that big of a deal. And he's not been inappropriate at all. He's just been hired a few months ago.
0: That's a little weird.
1: Not to me. I mean, to me, if you get a job, you get a job. And you go wherever you can go.
2: Well, and that thing that he said, I mean, you say stuff when you get dumped. And you don't always mean it, you know?
1: Early 20s.
2: Coming from a moment of emotion, you know? And, as long as he hasn't done anything.
1: Exactly. That's where I'd be. If he does something where... I mean, she's married, so if he goes and now proclaims, I still have a thing for you, then I'd probably go to the boss and say, hey, this isn't going to work.
0: You don't find it odd that of all the jobs out there, possible, that he went to the same exact place?
1: No. I think it's in any business, you apply to 10 jobs and you get the one you get. And he got it, and maybe it was the best offer. And I don't even know I guess he probably knew she worked there, but I don't know that.
0: Oh, for sure. I think he knew.
1: I don't think he did that 5 years after the fact or 6 years after the fact. She got married. They haven't had any contact since. And he said, I'm going to go where she works. I think he applied for 10 jobs and got that one.
0: I think in a day of social media, it's easy to track where someone goes.
1: Yeah, of course. But he hasn't talked to her in 6 years. So it's like, so now after all these years and she's married and all that, he's just going to go stalk her and seek her out.
2: And do you not apply for a job if you find out that your ex works there? If you need a job,
1: should he not have applied there?
0: I don't think if I had proclaimed, you know, I will love you forever, and then it seems a little odd.
1: Yeah, but she's right. Rachel's right. You say all that stuff. I mean, when you break up with someone,
2: but if you get blindsided by, you know, a breakup, you say all kinds of stupid stuff.
0: Mm-hmm. I'm sure I said a ton of dumb stuff in my 20s. I mean, I was deeply in love with one woman, mm-hmm. and you know, but I never thought now I'm going to track her.
1: I don't think this guy thought that. So wherever she works, if she worked at a radio station and you had a job and there was a job opening at the radio station that would pay you more money and better benefits, you would say, oh, I can't go work there. She works there. I don't think you do that.
0: Yeah.
1: I think you take what you can take.
2: I think it just depends on what happens from, you know, the time this he starts point. And on forward, you know, whatever he does. At some point, you know, he might say, hey, sorry about that. You know, I'm dating somebody. I didn't mean that. You know, he might not even remember that he said that.
1: That's right. Oh, but if he does come up to her and say, I've still got a thing for you. Now, then, boom. Then you got to go.
2: Then I'm freaked out. Yeah.
1: Then you're freaked out. Unfortunate for her. She remembers it, and so she's a little on eggshells about it.
0: If that would have happened, okay, and I got the job where she was, I would almost go to her immediately and say, I want you to know, I'm so sorry about saying that crazy stuff when we broke up. This is the best job. I'm here. Everything's going to be completely professional.
1: I wouldn't do that. I would say
0: you would
1: nothing.
0: Pretend nothing happened.
1: I'd say nothing. It's like, okay, now act professionally and say nothing. Because then it's like, oh, you remember what you said and all that kind of stuff. It's like me in the woods with women.
2: What?
1: You know my thing with in the woods with women.
2: Oh, do you talk to them or do you not?
1: Exactly. I always say I'm going to say something to put them at ease, and everything I say, y'all say don't say anything. You know, it's like, am I supposed to say hey or not? No.
0: Yeah, this is different though. You were with this person.
2: You know what I would do if I had been dumped and it hurt me, and they were moved on and all that. Mm. I would pretend that I had never met them.
1: Exactly.
2: Say, hi, it's so nice to meet you.
1: Exactly.
2: And then make them think that they're crazy.
1: Better way to handle it.
0: Oh, my God.
1: Better way to handle it. That's, what is that called?
0: Being crazy.
1: Yeah.
2: Being
1: no,
2: crazy.
1: No, no, no. Gaslighting.
2: Gaslighting. Yeah.
1: Oh, it's great to meet you. That's exactly
2: what we've met. We used to date. No, I don't,
1: no, I don't think
2: so. I think I would remember.
1: Well, I think I'd remember that.
0: That's how you do it.
1: I need to talk to management. You see that? Oh, I think I need to talk to management. That's how you do it. Exactly. Here's the 10-year-old who made a cake for the Maryland County Fair cake auction. I guess county fairs are starting up across
0: fair
1: the country.
0: Season.
1: It's the time. Ours is later. They're like October. But some of them are in the summer. So there's a 10-year-old named Herb Martin IV, and he stayed up until 2 a.m. perfecting a lemon blueberry buttercream cake that won the auction. Biggie Hilo, very rare. Hilo, how much was paid for one buttercream cake made by a 10-year-old at the Maryland County Fair?
0: $100.
1: Higher.
0: $500.
1: Higher.
0: $750.
1: Higher.
0: $1,000.
1: Higher.
0: $5,000.
1: You're wasting our time.
0: Higher. No. $10,000.
1: higher.
0: $20,000.
1: Lower.
0: Okay.
1: Don't be ridiculous.
0: Split the difference, $15,000.
1: That's right.
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0: This kid is sick, right?
1: No.
0: No. I mean, like, we're clearly, like, raising money
2: this
0: for something
2: for
0: here,
2: charity?
0: Right?
1: It raises money for future events at the fairgrounds, and they raised $100,000 in the cake auction, but $15,000 was for him.
4: I hope the cake sucked. I hope it was terrible. I hope it was dry.
0: I bet it
4: was bad.
1: A 10-year-old's buttercream lemon cake.
0: So he doesn't get a piece of it.
1: No, I guess not. It all goes to the charity for, well, not really charity, but future events at the fair. I guess some really kind person with a lot of money to them. Well, you know, one time I was the auctioneer or the MC for an art auction.
2: All right. Wow. You're so distinguished.
1: Yeah. So as a joke, this was suggested by a colleague, Chris Dim. My son was 5, and there were all these great pieces of art that people were bidding on. Here, right down here, you know. This is at a house down here in the artisan district.
0: Yes.
1: And I go in and I host and everything. We have this big dinner and everything. This was many years ago when money was really flowing.
0: Yeah.
1: Okay. So a lot of people were there to buy these nice pieces of art. So at the beginning, I said, well, the first auction item, and I'd had my son draw this thing, and I called it Red Monster. And this was Chris Dim's suggestion. It got a laugh. I was like, here's the first, you know, it's for my 5-year-old son. Ah, ha, ha, ha. So the auction ends. We do all the items. And the lady sitting in the front row said, well, what about your son's piece? And I was like, oh, yeah, okay. Here's my son's piece. And the woman goes, I'll give you $1,000 for it. Because it was for charity. And then others started bidding. Well, it sold for like $10,000. I know.
0: My Lord.
1: They kept upping each other. And because it was $10,000 for charity. And so for the Arts Guild. And so my son's painting sold for $10,000. And they did an article on it in the paper.
0: Oh.
1: I know.
2: And you didn't push him to become an artist.
1: No. No, I did not. And even then, I knew the art was absolutely what you wanted the cake to be. That's what the painting was. That's what the painting was.
0: Do you think
1: was.
0: It's framed somewhere in someone's house?
1: I think it's in a dumpster.
2: You don't think that's a good conversation piece?
1: I think it was in a dumpster that night. I do.
0: You don't think it went home?
1: I don't know. It was clearly a bad painting by a child, and she paid $10,000 for it to raise money for the
0: You don't think it's framed, and they go, where is he now, not realizing he's about to blow up a couch?
1: In a good way.
0: In a good way. Yeah.
1: Not like blow up. Yeah. Not like blow. He bought a blow up couch. No, that's a good question. Where is that painting today? There's another cake in the news. Kylie Jenner celebrated her 29th birthday with a cake shaped like her own torso. It was a human being cake. What do you call that? Audacity?
0: That's audacity, but audacity. She has a lot of it anyways.
1: Well, she does. Is she the young billionaire? She's 29, she's a billionaire.
0: She's dating Timothy Chalamet.
1: Oh, yes. She's the one that is keeping him from the Oscar.
0: Correct.
1: Because if anybody's dating a Kardashian, they're not winning the Oscar.
2: Well, they do things like make cakes shaped like their torso.
1: Shaped like their own torso. Remember, a few years ago, they had a... There was a controversy when, who's the actor who was, he was Dookie Howser.
0: Neil Patrick Harris.
1: He had a big Halloween party. What did he have out there?
0: He had an Amy Winehouse cake.
1: Yeah. Or was it cake or like a deli display or something?
0: One of the two.
1: Something like that.
0: You could eat off of it.
1: And she had just died.
2: Oh, no. It was right after she died?
1: Yeah, she had died.
0: It had been a few years, not enough to make her out of salami.
1: No. Yeah. It was a salami. It was a bunch of salami.
0: Yeah.
1: It was Amy Winehouse. And the reason it came up even was like somebody took a picture of him and somebody else in front of it. And nobody said anything. And then like a year later, they were like, hey, why is Amy Winehouse?
0: Yeah. You know, death is all about time. Abraham Lincoln salami. Funny.
2: It's okay.
0: Yeah. 6 years after Amy Winehouse dies, not enough time.
1: I agree. Although even an Abe Lincoln salami to me would be, that'd be all right, I guess. I guess that would be okay.
0: I mean, let's say it's President's Day themed. You walk in, you're like, oh, Abe Lincoln salami.
1: Cheese out of Abe Lincoln or something.
2: It's hard to be the first one to ruin it.
1: That's right, yeah.
0: I believe he had other dead celebrities.
1: He did.
0: And, of course, it was all meant to
1: be Halloween.
0: It's Halloween, yes. Yeah. But they really zoomed in on Amy Winehouse. Because I believe like somebody had eaten like part of her face.
1: That's right. Yeah, her face had been eaten.
0: Yeah.
1: And somebody noticed it, like zoomed in on it on yes. social media. And it was Neil Patrick Harris's.
0: He had to come out and be like, sorry. Sorry, y'all hate fun.
1: He did. He was like, not enough time. That's right. Comedy is tragedy plus time.
0: It was a cake.
1: It was a cake?
0: It's the second thing.
1: When it was deli.
0: It's still, when you put in Neil Patrick Harris, it's still the second thing that comes up. Amy Winehouse cake.
2: Are there pictures of it?
1: Probably so.
0: I'm sure somewhere. It just says in 2011, he and his husband hosted a Halloween party that featured a graphic buffet display styled to look like the corpse of singer Amy Winehouse.
1: It was like, yeah,
0: oh,
1: was like
0: she had only died 3 months prior.
2: Ooh. Not enough time.
1: What's the I think even today.
4: You could do it today.
1: No, you think for Amy Winehouse?
2: Today. I think so.
0: You're good now. We're talking 15 years.
1: So. Yeah. I don't think, but if somebody who's a celebrity overdoses, I don't think you can do a cake like a corpse of Amy Winehouse. Even today, I don't think that flies.
0: Styled to resemble the decaying corpse of Winehouse, complete with her signature beehive hair and fake rotting skin and flesh.
1: Like you, BB Shay, you're a Tupac Shakur man. Yeah. I think if I had a Halloween party and had a Tupac cake with, you know, blood, I don't think that works.
4: I think you could get away with it more now than, I don't know, 10 years ago.
1: I don't know about that. Even after years have passed, I don't think that's right.
0: I love his apology. So typical. It was regrettable. It remains regrettable. Amy Winehouse was a once-in-a-generation talent, and I'm sorry to hurt her image this way.
2: Did he say at any point, this is not who I am?
0: That's the only thing missing.
1: But he knew, and he stood right in front of it for that picture, too. I mean, the picture got out there. It was several months later when somebody's like, hey, how come there's a picture?
0: Hey, that beehive hairdo looks familiar.
1: That was awful. I'm not sure you get away with that. Even after she's been dead 15 years. That's too long to me. Too short a time even still. It's in poor taste. This segment is all about cakes. My God, you had the kid that sold the cake for $15,000. You had the cake from Kylie Jenner, her own body, and then the Amy Winehouse cake. One more note on football. B.B. Shay says he's not that excited about the season. Would this change your mind? Carrie Underwood is coming back with her Sunday Night Football rendition. And she's redone it. She says this will be the most rock-centric version of this song for Sunday Night Football.
0: They're pretty rocking.
1: I agree. They redo it about every 3 years. And Joan Jett still gets royalties off this. This is her song. I read just today that yesterday Carrie Underwood showed up at her church in Nashville and started singing with the choir for the first time in a while.
0: I bet the other women in the choir hated that.
2: Yeah.
4: Oh, yes.
0: Oh, she just shows up, starts singing, beat it, Wonderwood. You ain't here every week for practice. You ain't here Tuesday. You ain't here Wednesday, Thursday. You're going to walk in.
1: She just walked in and took the mic and said, all right, I'll do it today.
0: That's like Chris Den coming in right now and being like, hey, just thought I'd come in for all that show.
1: Oh, man, that would piss me off. What'd you say Friday? F Chris Den. Coming in here taking a microphone. Yeah, she just showed up at her church in Nashville and said, all right, I'll join the choir.
0: Oh, sorry, y'all, I'm home. No.
1: The congregation loved it, but the choir members are salty.
0: No, you don't do that big time.
1: They didn't like that one bit.
0: Mm-hmm. Lisa had a solo canceled.
1: That's right. Robert Plant of Led Zeppelin showed up unexpected at a youth chess tournament in England and played against a 17-year-old named George Walker. He was there to support a family member, but he's like, yeah, I'll sit down and play a little chess. This is Led Zeppelin's Robert Plant. They were playing each other, and Plant looked at his watch and said, I gotta go. Nope. So the kid won by default. He had to withdraw after
4: an hour. This pisses me off. He's doing everything but singing.
1: Oh, Robert,
4: do what we want you to do,
1: Robert,
4: man.
1: Robert Plant.
4: Yes.
1: Yeah, he's all over the place.
4: I hate this.
1: You don't like that he showed up?
4: No, I don't. I don't like it when celebrities just show up places.
1: See, I do. I feel like I'll never see. I told Biggie with this once. And I want to be sitting at, you know, some sports trivia night over at J.P. Looney's, although they closed. Some sports bar. Uh-huh. And Bruce Springsteen walks in and says, I'm going to do a few.
0: I thought this place closed. Am I dead? J.P. Looney's has been around in 20 years.
1: Not since Amy Winehouse.
0: No, yeah.
1: No, I want to be sitting at a sports bar playing sports trivia with 20 other people, at Springsteen walking, said, let me do a couple of bars here.
0: Or, it's the dream.
1: Billy Joel or something. Let me play the piano.
0: You'd have to be in a New York City. That might happen. You know, that's where suddenly Paul McCartney walks in and is like, do you mind?
1: Didn't Mick Jagger do it in Nebraska or somewhere at a small... But he didn't play.
0: When the Stones toured, he would go to small bars.
1: Yeah, but he didn't play.
0: And he just walk in and have a beer. And a lot of the fun part was... Most of the people never
1: didn't even know.
0: No, there was he in Charlotte, North Carolina.
1: He was in
0: a great picture of him outside of a busy bar, and nobody knows it's him.
1: That's right. That's the only way I'm going to see McCartney or Mick Jagger or Springsteen anymore because I don't go to crowds.
0: No,
1: so I'll have to be in some unless they walk into my living room. I keep waiting. I keep waiting.
0: Or they stop by to play
1: pickleball. Pickleball. I thought I was going to meet Matthew Perry playing pickleball. I really had that premonition because he played.
2: It could have happened.
1: And here we're Friends fans, you know. And he was like a big pickleball player. And I thought, I'm going to play him.
2: It's going to happen someday.
1: It's going to be awkward because I'm going to beat him with my little cross shot. You know, I do.
0: You had it all planned out in your head.
1: I do a backhand cross court dink that's with the best of them. And I just felt like I was going to get, didn't I? Really didn't. And then he died. God, how much audacity is this? When he first died, I was like, well, I guess I won't play pickleball with him.
2: You didn't make a cake with him on it, though, did you?
0: I was going to say.
2: A salami display.
0: Yeah, at least Neil Patrick Harris has you beat.
1: Yeah.
0: He heard and thought, Halloween.
2: You can't always control your thoughts, but you can control the cakes that you buy.
1: Very good point. Yeah. That's a good point. Coming up here on the Two Guys Named Chris Show, news from other countries. France finally does something you'll agree with. We'll tell you what they're doing next. Two Guys Named Chris Show.
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1: I think he just blew the lid off of something here. You know, we got into this a little bit. You were out one day last week, so we talked about it for just a couple of minutes. But Biggie said, I've got a take today that's so hot, it's meant for our air. So Biggie, just a moment ago, says he loves the fact that there are these former NBA players, guys, who are now saying, I want to try out for the WNBA.
0: I think it's hilarious, and go for it. I think, but it just shows how stupid this is.
1: The controversy is, yes, over the trans rights and WNBA. But let me ask you this now. We mentioned this the other day when you were not here. This Sophie Cunningham, the controversy, if you don't know, in the WNBA is, Sophie Cunningham, who's one of the stars of it, says she just doesn't believe that biological men who are transitioning or transition to be women should be allowed to play in the WNBA. I agree with that because I feel like they take spots of biological women, and it just, I'm sorry, you can't do it.
0: I totally agree.
1: I mean, that's just the way I am. And
0: I have never had a problem with how anyone wants to live their life.
1: Yes. But there are some things you can't do.
0: But there's just some things you can't do. If you feel as though that you were born a man, but you have always felt like a woman and you want to live your life as a woman, mm-hmm, that's fine. But you still can't compete in women's sports because you were born a man.
1: I do agree with you on that, but if that is the case, if you're born and you, from age 7, feel like, I'm just not in the right body, and so you transition over to being a woman at age 18, and you're a really good basketball player and are good enough for the WNBA, you don't believe you should be allowed into the WNBA?
0: No.
2: You have an advantage.
0: You just have and I know there's hormones and this and that mm-hmm can be mm-hmm taken, but to me, there's just certain things that you can't do, sorry. And that applies to a lot of things. I've never had...
1: Same for like a high school track athlete?
0: Yes. Yeah. I just think I really do believe if you're born, I have no problem, like I said, if you want to mm-hmm live your life as a woman, but there's just certain things you can't do.
1: But then, through no fault of your own, your rights are taken away from you. I mean, I'm good enough to be in the WNBA. Why can I not be? You know, I identify as a woman. Everything says woman because I got men's parts.
2: Yeah, and even if you had them removed, your bone structure is different. You have more muscle mass. Even if you take the hormones, it can deplete it some. Mm-hmm. But it's just, I just don't think that it's fair.
0: And that I think we need to go back sometimes to, there's just some things you can't do.
1: You know, when I look at this, I see this all over the place now. And I think, well, my father, but if he were alive, he'd be like, what?
0: What?
1: What's the controversy? Mm-hmm. You know, it's just like,
0: you know what I thought would be fun? I thought of this week, and I was watching some of Banana Ball, the baseball, Savannah Bananas.
1: Oh, BB Shea's into that.
0: Yeah. I was like, if we could, time travel was real, mm-hmm, I'd go kidnap Babe Ruth and show him a Bananas game and just leave the mic on. To get his reaction.
1: Yeah, right. Yeah, exactly.
0: And I feel like that would be kind of the same thing. Go back and get the early NBA players.
1: I mean,
0: here.
1: Yes,
0: one,
1: yes.
0: They'd
1: yes
0: be shocked at the WNBA.
1: Yeah, right.
0: What are these broads doing?
4: There's a whole league.
0: Oh, this is a professional league.
1: Why are they playing?
0: Of ladies?
1: What? It's like, yes. Sometimes, and I see things like, you know, radio stations will say, all our artists are human. And I think to myself, what? You know, and like, that is really weird.
0: Yes.
1: But where we are in 2026.
0: It's very odd.
1: And the fact is, like, these guys, and I agree with you, I think that was a really funny text. It's like, why aren't they allowed? Why are they not allowed?
0: Yeah. You know? I mean,
1: if they say, I identify as a woman,
0: I go to the draft. I hope Enos Kanter is sitting in the audience at the draft. Even if he doesn't get drafted, I'd go.
1: Mm-hmm. To show this is yes the statement they're making.
0: And I just don't, I think it's, you know, and I like that Sophie Cunningham. She says whatever she really believes and feels.
1: Yeah.
0: And,
1: well, she got nailed by someone. What happened? Now, she said that. Sophie Cunningham said, I don't believe what you just said. I don't think biological men should be allowed to play in the WNBA. Then over the weekend, another woman just clocked her upside the head.
0: Yes.
1: In a flagrant foul. And then that woman at the, I don't know who she is.
0: Immediately. She was kicked out of the game.
1: Yeah.
0: And immediately tweeted white privilege.
1: What?
0: To which everyone was like, what?
1: Yeah.
0: Like you clearly, that nailed was a her flagrant two.
1: Yeah.
0: You didn't even go for the ball. You clobbered her in the head. Now, I don't think that, that had much to do with the trans stuff.
1: Oh, God, I did. I thought that was all that was about.
0: Those two teams really hate each other, and they have fought before. She's the same girl that, like, choked Caitlin Clark last year.
1: Well, I know so little about the WNBA. But I also think that if Caitlin Clark, and she's been criticized for, like, not taking a stand on this issue, it's like, why should she? She didn't have to do that.
0: No.
1: I agree. I'm okay with her not doing that.
2: That was what I was saying when the day Biggie was out, is that people almost get more angry with you for not taking a side. If you try to play it in the middle, they're mad because whatever side they're on, they assume you're against them.
0: Well, I noticed, too, that I guess there was one coach that spoke out, and she wore a shirt, I think, that said something about trans kids matter, and she and Sophie Cunningham, like, met at midcourt and talked. Mm-hmm. And I'm like, I would have walked up to the coach, Sophie Cunningham, and say, you believe what you believe, I believe what I believe, that's where we're at.
1: Mm-hmm.
0: I don't have to justify anything to you because you have a t-shirt on right now.
1: It does seem like, to me, Sophie Cunningham's point is common sense. You know, if you're born a man.
0: Yes, and I think that's why it's so funny to me that these former NBA players are like, all right, I'm back.
1: Yeah, right.
0: Mm-hmm.
1: Now I can play. I mean, they could probably play in the WNBA. Yeah. They could probably be starters or at least players in the WNBA.
0: Sometimes common sense just has to win.
1: Mm-hmm.
0: And I think that we've gone so far politically that we no longer have just a common sense thing. Like, it's you, if you are a Democrat, you have to feel this way. If you're a Republican, this way. But sometimes things are just common sense.
1: But I think most people agree with what you just said, and the Republicans really use it. You know, I think they're able to use it and say, look what they're trying to do to women's sports.
0: Yeah.
1: When really, I mean, how big a problem is this?
0: I think I read, you know, when it went, at some point it went to, like, the Supreme Court, where it was like, but I think there were, like, six cases around the nation of, like, where high school athletes who transitioned were trying to play.
1: But it's not common.
2: Could it be bigger? I was going to say, could it be if they, you know, six cases happen, then more people start to realize, oh, I could really excel here. I mean, I don't think that that's all of cases, but I think it could happen more with people that were maybe a little, you know, more.
1: It's possible. It's just my father, you never met him, but he would look at this and go, what?
0: What?
1: You know, that would be his whole thing. And I think I'd probably say, Dad,
0: how drunk am I?
1: Am I at the American Legion?
0: What are those ladies? Are they playing basketball? For money?
1: What is going on here? Coming up here on the Two Guys and Chris Show, an Airbnb debate. Less controversial. If books are at your Airbnb, you know how, like, at a vacation of the house you rent, can I take that book home? Is it like a library? That's the question here, Dad. Two Guys Named Chris Show.
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8: Minute after 7 o'clock now at Rock 92. Yeah, Baby Shay and I were lucky this weekend. Baby Shay and I both went out to the Wyndham Golf Championship.
9: I was looking for you on TV.
10: I was mostly in the clubhouse.
9: Oh.
11: He wasn't with the common folk.
9: Well, excuse me. I wasn't sure.
8: The tournament director, who was a guest here last week, gave me some clubhouse passes, so I was able to go in there.
9: Yes.
8: Very, very nice.
9: Air conditioning.
8: We walked. You know, we're clubhouse overlooks 9, so we watched a lot of the golfers come through 9. And we had access to some of the cabanas around the course as well.
12: Wow.
9: My Lord.
8: So I said to my wife, I said, let's walk to the cabana over on 7. And we got to about, I don't know, 50 yards down the fairway. And she said,
9: no.
8: Going on back to it.
9: I know you're right. Yes.
8: And her watch said, oh, you're starting a workout.
9: Has your car broken down?
8: Little bit warm out there for the A train.
9: Oh, yes.
8: It was. By the way, BB Shea said he did not bow to big sunscreen and refused to put on a sunscreen all weekend during the golf tournament.
11: I know. I look like Mr. Krabs.
8: Yeah, a little lot of lobster in there.
9: Oh, that's true.
8: Yeah, that's right. So big sunscreen doesn't get into this guy.
11: No, I'm not doing it.
8: He's one of these loons who thinks sunscreen causes cancer. And I have friends who say that. Sunscreen and sunglasses cause cancer. That's where they get you.
11: Look at me. I'm not crazy.
8: What are you talking about? No, you look great. Exactly. Do you know, actually, I had an incident. We were there Saturday, and while we were walking toward the shuttle to take us back to, we had VIP parking.
9: Oh, yes.
12: Oh, my gosh.
9: Well, you can't have VIP seats without the VIP parking.
8: It was just really terrific. I mean, we had a great time out there. And as we were walking, in fact, we were on the shuttle getting ready to go back to the parking lot. And behind us, there was a woman and her, I'd say, 5-year-old child. So the rain is going, but also the sun is out.
9: Oh, okay.
8: You know, so she says, the baby, the kid, 5, says, Mommy, it's raining and the sun. And the mom says, yes, the sun is out and it's raining. And I said, the devil's beating his wife.
3: Should he be on this shuttle bus?
12: As one says.
8: That's what you say. I said, the devil is beating his wife.
9: Now, that's old school. Very old school.
8: I don't know if the mom had heard this. What? I said, what? The devil is beating his wife.
12: No, you don't have to keep repeating it.
8: Do you ever hear that when you're growing up?
12: Yeah, I've heard that.
8: You're young. You heard that. Your granddaddy must have said that. My father used to say that all the time. Oh, the devil's beating his wife. And we just like, oh, okay.
9: Oh, yeah. Cool.
8: And that's great. Yeah. And that's exactly what I said. I was like, all right. That's how it went. But anyway, a wonderful tournament that was done here. And our friend Matt, he got to walk inside the ropes. He volunteers with Justin Thomas and Jordan Spieth. Incredibly, they were paired together on Sunday. And he said they couldn't have been nicer guys.
9: I was so relieved to hear that because I like both of those guys a lot. And, of course, a lot of times it's like you like somebody and then you meet him or somebody meets him and they go, they were a horrible person.
8: Yeah.
9: In this case, he said, could not have been nicer, totally down-to-earth guys. He said, just like us, he said, they make fun of each other on who outdrove each other.
8: Mm-hmm.
9: And they talked about food and women the whole time. And
8: fantastic. I was
9: like, perfect.
8: They were friends forever. They've been friends.
11: They started off on the junior circuit.
8: That's right. They were FootJoy boys.
9: I think this is the first time they were actually paired together since 2018.
8: I'm a FootJoy boy.
9: Yeah, I saw Rachel when
12: he said it and then looked directly at me.
8: We're FootJoy boys. Three of us are FootJoy boys.
12: I bet you are.
8: I have a FootJoy boy shirt. I almost wore my FootJoy boy shirt in here today, but I didn't want to overkill it. I wore it last week once. That's just how it is. Yes, Justin Thomas and Jordan Spieth, friends forever, and apparently are just great down to earth. Didn't we talk last week about sometimes when you meet your heroes, it's not good.
9: You always worry about that.
8: But in this case, Matt says, we have a friend that works here named Matt who was walking with him and said they were just great. So that's really cool to do. The question is, and this is from a P1 listener who emailed and said that this was about, you know, we were on vacation a couple of weeks ago. We rented a house through VRBO, and the guy here who says, I'll remain nameless, but I want your opinion on this. I was in bed last night after we got back from Charleston, and my wife was reading a book that she got off the bookshelf at the home we got through Airbnb from Charleston. I said, what are you doing? Why did you take that book? She said, because that's what it is. There are books there on the bookshelf. It's like, leave one, take one. I said, but you didn't leave one. She goes, that doesn't matter. So she took the book.
9: She took it.
8: She thinks it's like a library. Like, if you leave a book you don't want, you take one you do want. You can take one if you want to. I felt like they were there to read during the stay, yeah, but you leave them there. It's not like a little free library.
11: Never heard of that before. And I don't know if that's an agreed upon thing. I think she just made that up.
9: I feel like that would be in the house rules. And
8: I don't even think they have to address it in the house rules. It's just like, you don't take something from the place.
12: I mean, that would be a cool idea if an Airbnb or something wanted to do that. Mm-hmm. But I don't think that it's implied that you can just take their property.
8: I don't either, but am I just reading that wrong? Because, you know, sometimes when you go, there are a bunch of board games and books, and it's like, enjoy, you know, beach reading or whatever.
11: But to take one, leave one, I understand that. Yeah. If she had left one and taken one, I'd be okay with that.
8: But even that, like, if I own the home and I like certain books, like, why do I want your old book? You never read this.
12: Well, and how do you determine what's equal value? I can't leave the Cat in the Hat and take the Great Gatsby.
8: That's true. That's fair also. Yeah. I've never thought of that. But he says, his wife said, it's just like, of course that's what you do. You know, it's a little free library. It's a free system. You could leave one if you want. You can take one if you want. You know, did you know that at the, BB Shay and I go to the gym together. They have a little corner library. Did you know that?
11: I've been scoping them out. I was thinking about taking one.
8: It's pretty cool.
11: Yeah.
8: They just started that about 6 months ago.
9: Is that where you deposited your illegal book now?
8: Yes, it is.
11: Hey guys, I got an idea. How about a little library here in the corner? I'll start. Anybody heard of Peter Attia?
9: I bet it's just full of Peter Attia. I bet it's just all his books over there.
8: Peter Attia.
9: Please take for free. Please get your fingerprints on this instead of mine.
8: He's written some terrific books on wellness, which I have read. Unfortunately, he's in the Epstein file 1,700 times. Fair enough.
9: Yes.
8: Okay.
9: It winds up there's something that everyone should be eating to make you... According to him in email.
8: I can't talk about that. I just can't talk. He says, you know what's lowest in carbs? The female genitalia. Mm-hmm. Oh, yeah. God. That
9: chapter was ripped from his books.
8: You know what? You know, my wife's asking us to read again. It'll be our second read of it. Is Love Languages. You ever heard of this book? You should read it with your girlfriend.
9: It was a
11: that's gotten more giant. And more popular over the years.
8: I just read yesterday. We read some excerpts because we know what each other's love language is. Hers is quality time. Like, she wants me to spend quality time with her. So I'm working on.
9: You are the worst.
12: I was going to say, your love language is spending zero time at home.
9: You schedule more in a day.
8: What? I'm working on being more present when I'm there, having better conversation, and really listening. You know what she claims I do? Interrupt. Can you believe that? Yeah, she says that when she's telling a story or something, I'll just cut her off. And I said, I can't believe you're saying this. I was so surprised by that.
11: Yeah, I feel like with the love language.
8: So the thing is that when you read the book, you're going to understand a lot better and be able to comment on this, you know? You should with your lady friend.
11: Yeah, we've talked about it.
8: What's your love language? Do you know?
11: I have no clue.
8: You know what mine is?
11: Huh.
8: Physical touch.
12: Mm. All right.
8: Yep.
12: What else would it be? You didn't have to say it like that.
8: That's it.
9: He says it every time that way.
8: We read them 20 years ago and loved it then. And, you know, I was surprised that mine was physical touch. But when you take a quiz and it tells you what your love language is, there's like words of affirmation, physical touch, quality time, and there's one more. My wife is quality time. Mine is physical touch.
11: So acts of kindness.
8: Acts of kindness. Yeah. That sounds right. What do you think yours is, BB Shay?
11: Maybe acts of kindness, I think, probably.
9: I had to do it one time when I was dating a girl, and I was acts of kindness, like doing something for me, because then I don't have to worry about
8: mm-hmm.
9: it.
8: Mine's physical touch, and it's just
9: you
8: a
9: keep saying that.
8: Terrific thing. I mean, and so we go over it now with each other, like, here's this, here's that. We're trying to do better and better on that kind of thing. So that's my latest book that I'll be reading. The thing about the staying at an Airbnb or one that you rent through VRBO or whatever, now home buyers are being warned. You are being watched and listened to while you're in there. There are cameras in there.
9: Well,
8: in the areas like not the bedroom or bathroom, but you can be there or outside. Are there cameras?
9: You can have, at least in our state, in North Carolina, outside. You can have outside cameras. You cannot have anything. I thought that was pretty much
8: around the
9: country.
12: This is just when you're touring, though. You don't live there.
9: Well, that right? Once you live there, if it's an Airbnb that you own,
8: mm-hmm.
9: I was always told you can have cameras outside.
8: Okay.
9: But you cannot have anything inside. Maybe you're allowed to, in certain states, in the what they call the common areas, which would be your living room, your kitchen.
8: But what she's talking about now is that when you're touring a home to buy, this is different.
12: This is a showing.
8: When you're doing a showing, can there be cameras inside the house?
9: Yeah, it's your house still.
8: But if I rent it, they have to go.
9: That's got
8: to
9: go.
8: So when I'm touring the house and I'm possibly going to buy it, that they're listening in on everything.
9: Yeah, absolutely. Well, 100%.
12: I think it's more of like a security thing, because a lot of the times today you don't go with like a real estate agent and tour homes.
8: Is that right?
12: Well, at least for a common for renting. And then my best friend just bought a house, and I don't think she went with the like real estate agent to tour. You go in, there's a keypad, you go and look at it yourself.
8: Really?
12: Yes. And so I think that might just be they want to make sure that you're not damaging the property. And if six people tour it in a day, they want to know who damaged it.
9: Well, I will tell you, I have friends who are real estate agents, and they will tell you they're listening to hear what your reaction
8: That's
9: is.
8: That's what I've
9: said. Yeah, they say, you know, as we're touring, some of the times they'll get messages like on their phone that'll say, tell them the fridge will blah, blah, blah, blah.
8: Oh, really?
9: Yeah, they'll say that. It's like, well, they obviously heard us say that 10 minutes ago.
8: No kidding. So they say, oh, the fridge looks run down. Tell them we're replacing the fridge.
9: Yeah.
8: Really?
9: But people also get super offended.
8: Oh, I bet.
9: Yeah. I mean, unbelievably offended.
12: But when I was looking at houses, I said some awful things about the houses I was looking at.
8: Really?
12: Yes.
9: Yes.
12: There was one that we looked at that was absolutely disgusting. And yeah. I was like, well, this can't possibly be ready to rent because this is disgusting.
8: Oh, yeah.
9: Well, so, and people make comments about, of course, people's furnishings that are in there.
8: Mm-hmm.
9: So they'll be like, oh, this table. Oh, it doesn't even fit the room.
8: Out of style.
9: Out of style. And that, of course, and then you have, you're now offended as the person trying to sell it. So you're like, I don't want to sell them now anyways.
8: Out of date, out of style.
9: Oh, very much. Yeah. Oh, who picks this wallpaper?
8: I did. I'm listening.
9: Yeah, you're listening. So you're like, oh, I picked it.
8: That's really bad. So you have to kind of hold your tongue and do it outside of the car or something.
12: Well, you don't have to. Yeah. I mean, they're not going to do anything to you. They're just going to get offended.
8: I used to take a look. When you're in a house, when we looked at houses, one time we did it in December, so there were a lot of times there were like little Christmas candies or cookies out, and I would eat them. Is that wrong, do you think? I mean, they're out.
9: They're out. Like, if they've laid out cookies, I think it's for you. But if you actively took the lid off a jar for candy, that was not meant for you.
8: I've been in the fridge before. I mean, I've opened the fridge.
9: Thank God there were no cameras then.
8: Really, I've taken stuff.
9: Oh, somebody left half a stromboli. They won't mind if I take it.
8: Wouldn't you think? I mean, that was my thing. So I would, if there's how about like candy on the coffee table for Christmas?
9: I think that's free game.
8: Do you?
12: I think so.
8: I think so too. So I would go in and do that. But they see you now. They see you doing it or hear you taking their stuff now at this point.
9: But I will say, you know, people taking things, especially in an Airbnb, like, as you know, I live below an Airbnb.
8: Mm-hmm.
9: And like one time, my landlord had a pillow that said like, you're sexy and you know it. And like a decorative pillow on a bed, and they just took it.
8: Oh, they stole it. They just took it. Yeah,
9: just packed it and took it.
8: Well, that's not, you can't.
9: It's like, where's that pillow?
8: It's gone. I guess that happens, I bet, in Airbnb.
9: Oh, of course, yeah.
8: This is security camera related. In Scotland, a guy has his milk delivered. I guess you can still do that in Scotland. Have your, like a milkman delivering your milk. That must be, what a bygone era that is, that like fresh milk was delivered on 2 mornings a week or something. But anyway, it was being stolen off his porch, and he thought it was the town's militant vegan who had got
12: no more milk.
9: Well, they're out there.
8: She apparently had chastised him for having his milk delivered and saying, you shouldn't be drinking this because, you know, animals and so forth. And so he thought she was stealing the milk, so he set up a security camera. It was a fox. He caught the fox stealing the milk. So it was not the militant vegan of Scotland that was telling people.
9: I kind of wish it was, though.
8: I know.
12: Yeah, but who hired the fox is what I want to know.
8: Right. Did she send him in to go and get the milk off the porch? Can you imagine that, having milk delivered? That can't be done in the U.S. anymore, is it? That's not a thing.
9: I just was wondering, can you still get milk delivered? If you're in a rural area, is there still a milkman?
8: A milkman? That was, you know, sometimes I watch old TV shows like Andy Griffith or Leave It to Beaver, and there'll be episodes of like the milkman comes by and
9: absolutely
8: and brings the milk. And it looks good. It's like bottles of milk, you know, that's cold. Mm-hmm. Looks good. I don't think that can be done anywhere anymore, even in rural areas.
11: I don't think through like a delivery service, but there's not like a milkman.
8: No, and then the milk just comes. It's like Instacart,
11: yeah,
8: that brings you a gallon of milk.
12: It happens in the Midwest.
8: It does? It
12: says regional independent. Local services in the Midwest still operate and have like a milkman.
8: And I've seen it depicted. It looks fantastic.
11: Yeah.
8: The bottles of milk look a lot better than just like a carton of milk that you get somewhere. Another note here on your home. People were asked, what do you feel are luxury items you've bought that wound up being a disappointment? Number one on the list, pool and hot tub. Pool, too much maintenance, mm-hmm, is what folks say.
9: It's an unbelievable amount of maintenance most of the time.
8: But you know, I know several people who own hot tubs, and they all love them. The folks I know,
9: yes,
8: love the hot tub.
9: My family has one.
8: They love it?
9: Yeah, my brother-in-law's in it, at least every other day.
8: Even in the summer?
9: 100%.
8: I wonder about that, because it's so warm in the summer, of course. Now, is it one of those, some of them you can go cold water, hot water?
9: I don't know. That's possible. He has back issues,
8: mm-hmm,
9: so he comes home after work and basically mm-hmm gets in that for 30 minutes, and he says it's through the years, he's always had one.
8: Yeah.
9: And it helped them tremendously. They also had a pool when they lived in Florida.
8: Loved that, too.
9: They did, but let me tell you, he would constantly go from, I'm going to take care of the pool myself, I think they hired and fired the same lady like 8 times, because you try to take care of it for yourself for a month and then you're like, forget
8: brutal
9: it. Just bring her back.
8: My brother-in-law and his wife, they literally sold their home because of the pool. He hated the pool maintenance. He could not stand it. And so, and that was really the reason that they sold. By the way, my sister-in-law, you know, I told BB Shea this. He was fascinated. She was working this summer at a place she usually doesn't. And she drove past a fruit stand every day that she said she just was intrigued by. It said fruit stand, and they had it like behind a fence and everything. And she said she wanted to stop there before her job for the summer ended. So her last day of the job was the other day, on Friday. So she goes to the fruit stand, opens the door. There's a bouncer standing there. It's an illegal gambling spot. There's all these gaming things inside.
9: Love it.
8: And he said, she opened the door and he goes, you're in the wrong place.
12: Am I?
8: And she left.
9: You don't have fresh berries.
8: No. And it says fruit. I had a picture of it. It says fruit stand. And so she left, but now she wants to go back and play video poker.
9: Of course. I think they're called fishing places.
8: Okay, yes. Yeah, yeah. Okay. Is that
9: so
8: what it is?
9: Yeah. I live around the corner from one that I swear is meant to look like a car lot.
8: Okay, right.
9: Like, I don't know if they tell the people coming, like, back your car. It looks like, and it, a used car, and I'm pretty sure I've even seen cars out there that say like for sale.
8: Right.
9: But the key is on weekends, there's a dude out there in like a flak jacket sitting by the door.
8: Exactly. Yes.
9: And
8: yes,
9: you're like, huh.
8: Yeah.
9: So finally, when I saw him enough, it occurred to me, I said, that's one of those fishing places. But the windows are blacked out. There's no available markings. But let me tell you, the parking lot's always full.
8: That's what she said. She said, this must be the best fruit stand in the county. The parking lot's always full. The windows were blacked out. She thought there was like a greenhouse with black lighting in there.
9: Yeah.
8: So she approached the guy in the flak jacket and said, you're in the wrong place. And she goes, I want some blueberries. He goes, then leave.
9: Isn't it? I don't. It's funny because it's one of those where they're still around. I think they might sort of be illegal now.
8: Well, wouldn't you think?
9: But I think it's one of those that you do it till you get busted and then you just do it somewhere else.
8: Apparently. But she's really into it. Gambling's in her blood. She's like, I'd rather gamble than have the fruit. But they didn't know that.
9: She's like, no, I'm serious. Let me in.
8: So if she wants to just go up there and gamble, can you? Or do you have to have some sort of end to get
9: in? No, I think you can. I think you just, you know, practice putting your hands on the wall. I'll tell you a story.
8: Yeah.
9: In my clubbing days, when I was hosting at a now defunct strip club, I could tell business was dropping, and the owner brought in slot machines.
8: Right.
9: Mm-hmm. And put them down in the basement.
8: Mm-hmm.
9: And, of course, he was like, don't tell anyone.
8: Don't say, yeah.
9: And I said, well, you're not paying out, are you? He's like,
8: there's a, okay,
9: yeah.
8: Right,
9: so yeah. He's like, these are just for fun. He gave me the old wink, wink.
8: Right.
9: And I looked at the bodyguard next to me, and I turned to the wall and put my hands up on the wall. And he goes, what are you doing? I said, practicing.
8: Practice, yeah.
9: And sure enough.
8: Yeah, they got right.
9: About 3 weeks later, because you piss off somebody who doesn't, you know, they lose.
8: They tell on you.
9: $1,000 and claim it's rigged and then go tell and report it.
8: That's how word gets out. I was wondering how that happened. Can't be in business long. This place, the fruit stand was in business for a summer. And when she came over to our house the other day and I said, where are those fresh strawberry shoes? You would not believe it. We do not have them.
9: There are no strawberries. But I'm up 100.
8: Yeah. There are giant men telling you to go away.
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8: You know, I owe Biggie an apology. He doesn't even know it.
9: I never know it.
8: I owe you an apology. On Friday, as I was leaving, I was coming down the hall. You were leaving. And a co-worker, our colleague Josie, was coming around the corner as well. We all sort of came together at one. And Josie said to Biggie, now you make sure you give that kitty cat plenty of hugs and kisses when you get home. And walked on by. And I said, gross. That's disgusting. How dare she say that? Gross.
9: I'm not a hugs and kisses on the animal guy either.
8: She said it, and I was just like, you disgust me.
9: Of course, I didn't say it out loud.
8: No.
9: I just came on in the room.
12: So is it Biggie you owe the apology to, or the coworker?
8: Maybe it's Josie. Yeah. I owe the apology to. I'll kiss my dog on the mouth. I have no problem doing that.
12: Kiss my dog on the mouth all the time.
8: And God knows what he's eating, both of them. They eat, yeah. You know, their snouts are in all sorts of things, and yet, when he comes over to me, I say, you handsome devil, give me a kiss. And I tongues me right in the mouth.
9: See, that's what's wild about your judgment.
8: I know.
9: Is that you are the person that you judged and said, gross.
8: I know. She said, you give that kitty cat hugs and kisses. And it wasn't so much the hugs and kisses, it was her voice.
9: The way she said it.
8: Like, don't say that to a grown man. He's on the way home.
9: What I enjoy is, you know, once I'm up and going, I don't stop.
8: No, I know. You're right on
9: by. So I could barely hear what she was saying, but I was Chris Kelly-ing it the whole way. I'm like, oh, you're right.
8: Yep.
9: Yeah, I will.
8: I owe an apology, too. There was a woman. I was playing pickleball yesterday, and I was driving to get there, and on the way there was a couple of issues with traffic, and it turned out there was a woman stalled in a major intersection right there, like, you know, here it was Holden and like Friendly. I mean, she was stalled.
9: Whoa, the worst
8: big intersection, right? And she was stalled right out in the middle.
9: Oh, you didn't go road rage like the other guy, did you?
17: I kill you.
8: No, I zoomed on, but once I got there, I was like, oh, crap, and I just went on by her.
9: Move.
8: Yeah, get out of the way.
12: It's just some woman in distress.
8: It was a woman, and she was like, you know, with her baby.
9: Ugh.
8: And she sat there, and I just right on by, as did most. Well, then I get there to play pickleball, and my friend Juan, who we're playing with, is like 15 minutes late. And I'm saying to all the other guys, like, where's Juan? What's up with this?
9: Come on.
8: Making us wait and everything. So he comes, finally, 15 minutes, he comes walking and goes, sorry, I'm late, guys. I helped a woman and her baby.
9: Everyone was just zooming by and being rude and yelling things.
12: Oh, this must have happened before I got there.
8: Well, I was like, oh, how dare they? Oh, how dare people do that?
9: Oh, she was stalled where? Oh, that's a busy intersection.
12: I took a different way. I didn't see it.
9: I didn't know. No. Yeah, I was coming from the other way.
8: It's like, yeah, everybody was just zooming by. And Juan said, and I thought to myself, What if that was my wife? I'd want someone to stop and help. And
9: oh, like, right. I've heard that phone call.
8: Absolutely.
9: Hello? Yeah. We'll call AAA. Well, what do you want me to do?

0: And there's a way. I didn't ask him what. I don't know what kind of car she was driving.
1: Oh, we're late. Let's go.
2: And you drove by so fast, you couldn't see what kind of car she was driving.
0: How could I see?
1: Come on, surf.
0: We're all warmed up, Juan. Let's go. Get your sweats on. So he said that there's a way to put it in neutral, like an emergency neutral, and you can push it off. And he figured it out.
3: That has to be.
0: You have to be
3: for
0: to
3: when
0: do that.
3: It needs towing or something. Yeah, like that.
0: Right, because she wasn't even able to get it into gear.
3: Yeah, because if it's locked.
0: Yeah, it was locked. And so he figured out the way through her manual to get it into, like,
3: it's impressive.
0: Emergency neutral, and they pushed it to a safe area. And then others stopped, and he said, I'm late for pickleball. And so he left at that point.
3: He
0: had done his part. And I said, well, that's what we do as human beings, isn't it, Juan? Mm-hmm.
3: Let that happen again. We only reserve the courts for so long.
0: 2 hours. We only have 2 hours, you know. What are you supposed to do? We had to reserve for an extra hour after that.
3: Ugh.
0: So we made Juan pay the guest fee.
2: As you should.
0: I mean, he was late. You know, that's how it is. Mark Zuckerberg has a super yacht.
3: Of course he does.
0: There's another luxury item. Boats was another luxury item that people did regret. You almost bought a boat.
3: Oh, I mean, I was there. I was in my early 20s. I was making great money for the time.
0: Yes.
3: And I thought to myself, you know what I need to up my pimp status?
0: Mm. A boat. That's something people regret most.
3: Oh, boats. Yeah. My father was with me. I'll never forget. He was with me.
0: Yeah.
3: So we were standing in a boat in Bass Pro Shop.
0: Mm-hmm.
3: And
0: he told you.
3: Oh, he said he let me get all the way. I mean, they were drawing up the paperwork, and he looked at me. He's like, "Do you really want to do this?" And I was like, "I don't."
0: Good thinking. Yeah, good. Because
3: he let it happen. He was like, "This is going to be a life lesson." So,
0: That's good thing you avoided that. What about designer handbags? There's another. You're a woman. Designer handbags. Big regret on purchasing.
2: Yeah, I have a small handbag that I wouldn't call it super designer. It was $100. And I bought it the day I interviewed for my job here, and I only use it.
0: You brought it for the interview?
2: Well, I bought it after the interview.
0: Oh, really?
2: And I've been using it ever since. Mm. I don't change purses. Like, I use it until it falls apart.
0: Right.
2: But this one, because I spent more money on it, it's lasted longer. Because the ones I've gotten from Walmart, they fall apart.
0: Oh, so that is a good purchase.
2: Okay. Now that I look back, at the time, I thought it was stupid, but now I'm glad I did it.
0: But I wonder, those designer handbags, like you get in New York, they're like, $2,000 or $3,000.
2: Yeah, $100 is nothing. $500 is probably like the minimum for designer.
0: Wow.
3: What about all BB Shea? What about all your shoes you've bought through the years? Do you feel like those
0: any
3: were
0: regret?
3: A good purchase?
4: Oh yeah, 100%.
0: You do regret.
4: At this point, I'm thinking about selling them all.
0: Are you?
4: Yeah.
0: But that was you. That was part of you.
4: Yeah, it was my thing. I know, and I really was into it. Now I can only wear one pair at a time.
0: I know. Mm-hmm. Well, you'd wear the designer.
4: I've stopped.
0: You had the Kanye's in here that day.
4: I do have those.
0: That was when I really started to feel badly about you.
4: Yeah.
0: That was the day I started.
3: Well, Kanye kind of ruined that shoe, too. It was like, oh, Yeezy.
0: And then
3: he was like, I'm a Nazi. And everyone's like, oh, crap, my shoes.
0: I know. Should have known from the swastika logo on the back.
3: Man, some of these shoe designs make a lot of sense now.
4: Yeah.
0: Is that a swoosh?
4: No.
0: That's a swastika. Oh, man.
3: Oh, jeez.
0: That's no good. Are you? I saw they're putting that guy who apparently killed Tupac on trial as of today. Are you interested?
4: That's what I hear. No, not really. No.
0: But you're a Tupac man.
4: I like Tupac. I do. And what happened to him was tragic, obviously, but that was just so long ago.
3: I've always heard, I believe, that the guy that really killed him is dead.
0: Oh, that it's not this guy on trial?
3: This guy on trial is one of the facilitators.
0: Oh, really?
3: Maybe have been in the car, but the guy who actually pulled the trigger died shortly after Tupac.
0: Is it true that Tupac was alive and the police came to him on the streets of Las Vegas and said, who did this? And he said, I won't tell you.
4: He said, F you, I think.
0: And he wouldn't. So those were his last words.
4: Yeah.
0: And he wouldn't say who did it to him because he don't snitch.
4: Yeah.
0: That's his reputation still.
3: And he had had many run-ins with police and been shot several times before.
0: Wow. So he would not give it up to cops who shot him. Zuckerberg has a $300 million super yacht. That apparently they were in Juneau, Alaska, yachting, and a smaller cruise ship was in distress and put the distress signal out to the Zuckerberg yacht, and he ignored it. He pulled a Chris Kelly at the corner of
4: Holden. If anyone's nearby, we're taking on water.
0: Zuckerberg says, I wasn't on it at the time. I don't know.
3: Okay, that's plausible denial.

0: liability. I'm going to give him that.
1: A spokesperson for Zuckerberg said he wasn't on board and that the crew was on a different radio channel, so they didn't know what was happening.
0: I do feel a little, I can't believe I'm saying this. I am on his side on this because if you're not on the boat, you do have to rely on your crew. And if they do the wrong thing, that sucks for you because it's going to be Mark Zuckerberg ignored signal. And I'd be like,
1: I wasn't there.
0: I was not on my super yacht. That's my crew.
1: I wonder what the super yacht was doing without Zuckerberg in Alaska. Maybe they're taking it out for a test run or something.
0: Yeah, and a lot of these people will, these super yacht owners, you know, they'll rent them out still.
1: Oh, really?
0: That's how, I love that show Below Deck.
1: Mm-hmm.
0: It's all about just the yacht lifestyle and guests come and go. But there's always an owner. Mm-hmm. So somebody owns this $20 million yacht. Mm-hmm. They just rent it out, for $100,000 for 2 days, 3 days.
1: If you were super rich, like Zuckerberg, would you have a yacht?
0: Yeah, I would.
1: I've never been interested in yachting.
0: I'd want one that the helicopter can land right on, though.
1: the best. Yeah.
0: Like, I would want the super, super yacht.
1: Boating is just not my thing.
0: Yeah, I always like, if you've ever been like, I love it just going out. I wouldn't want to go into the middle of the ocean.
1: Right.
0: But I love it like being out where you can still see like the city lights. Like, I'd be like, put us in New York Harbor.
1: Yeah, that'd be kind of cool.
0: At night. I love that kind of boating. And, let's go down to Key West and just hang out off the island and dock when we want to.
1: I tell you who made headlines. It's about, this is Planes, Trains, Automobiles. Cars stopped in Los Angeles. And it was all about it. It was a Netflix promotion. They have a new show called The Last House that's coming out. I don't know anything about it. Have you heard of it? The Last House?
0: I watched it.
1: Oh, you saw it?
0: A horrendously bad movie.
1: Oh, is that what it was? A movie. Yes. And it wasn't any good?
0: It came out Friday.
1: Yep.
0: A ton of hype.
1: Yes.
0: It was terrible.
1: What's it about? Is it a horror movie?
0: Sort of.
1: It's that it's seems like
0: horror,
1: what it
0: would be. Science fiction. Basically, one day rain comes and seals everybody in their house.
1: Uh-huh.
0: Great premise.
1: Yeah. Yeah.
0: Terrible. I mean, for the first half of the movie, you're kind of like, oh, what could it be?
1: Mm-hmm.
0: Horrible, horrible second half.
1: To promote it, on Friday, a guy in Los Angeles, in Hollywood, they have a billboard on Sunset Boulevard, and a guy lived in the billboard for The Last House. It was really cool looking. It looks like a billboard, and then it comes out into glass, and there's a guy in there living.
0: Yeah, that's the whole premise is you're locked in your house.
1: Yeah.
0: You cannot get out. So how do you communicate with your neighbors? Is there anyone out? How long can you survive without truly being able... Now, power stays on.
1: Mm-hmm.
0: Everything stays on. But you cannot get out. You cannot get food or anything.
1: Well, that makes sense because this guy, of course, the news showed up. So the guy starts writing on his whiteboard like messages, hi, NBC News and hi, Today Show and that kind of stuff. Because it did draw a lot of interest. And he was in there, I think it was like 2.5 days that the guy was in there. Just a random
2: model. It's crazy. If this happened on a Friday afternoon, I wouldn't even notice Monday morning.
1: What, exactly. Well, people that passed by, I was amazed at how dumbfounded people seemed to be when they passed by this. The first person said, I had no idea. I thought this was real, not a promotion.
3: When I first saw it on television, I thought, oh, has someone just climbed into a billboard and started living there? I didn't realize it was a promotion, so this is really fun.
1: And she drove down to see it. A lot of people did, apparently. They'd turn around and
2: see it.
1: Some
2: people thought it was a protest for the high cost of living.
0: Oh.
2: Which would have been genius.
1: Wow. Really? That's
0: right. I like that better than the movie.
2: So in this movie,
4: you get trapped in your house, and you can't communicate with your neighbor, and this is a horror movie?
1: It's a comedy.
4: Amazing.
0: I thought to myself, I live this life.
1: Yeah, you're trapped in your house every day.
0: And my neighbors barely see me. I could just hold up a whiteboard with a yes or no alive today.
1: 2 years ago, one peed on you. You know, it's like,
0: exactly,
1: what?
0: Yes.
1: Yeah. One couple, older, she was celebrating her 67th birthday and said to her husband, let's go to the billboard to celebrate my birthday.
5: My birthday and his birthday, we're going to be 67, and we're also celebrating our 40th anniversary.
1: And the news...
0: What a letdown. That's what you want, to go see a guy in a billboard for your 40th wedding anniversary?
1: Yes, that's what they wanted to do. It didn't seem that impressive to me, really. He's behind glass.
0: Oh, and the movie. I mean, frankly, the billboard is more impressive than the movie.
1: Better than
0: maybe
1: the
0: top five worst endings to a movie I've
1: ever really?
0: Seen.
1: That bad?
0: I mean, when it was over, I could not believe I sat through. It's one of the few times I've thumbs down something on Netflix.
1: Oh my God, you took the time to thumbs down it.
0: Yeah, it's like, what do you think of this? And I was like, thumbs down. This was terrible.
1: Here's another tourist.
6: I was just running and you pointed me out to this man who's living on this billboard. How long can you survive?
7: 2 days.
0: Yeah, guys, it's a promotion. Like, they're not really leaving him up there.
2: They probably stocked it all up with food and, you know.
8: I wonder if that's the bathroom there, but no, he couldn't get out. So there's got to be one in there.
1: Is there a bathroom?
7: There is. Yeah, there was of course. A bathroom in there. They had the facility for him and everything. I think, what's the guy, an actor or a model? Is that what he was? It was in? Just looked like a regular guy.
0: Yeah, I mean, I could have done it.
2: They probably got a regular guy to do it so they didn't have to pay him that much.
1: Yeah, probably. And he did. Now, he did interact with the people coming by, and he did, like, he played air guitar and stuff. That NBC news station spent like 4 minutes out there, like, oh, look at this. Boy, Netflix really pulled one over on everybody.
0: Big time.
1: And it's a bad movie.
0: It's way better than the movie.
1: Coming up here on the Two Guys Named Chris Show. Good one for Lisa Lanier, our official attorney. A single THC test has landed thousands of new mothers on child abuse registries for one reason. We'll tell you what. You know about this? Crazy story. That's next here, Two Guys Named Chris Show.
9: Two Guys Named Chris.
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1: I saw this on the news yesterday. Lisa Lanier should comment on this. A legal case here out of Idaho.
7: Apparently in Idaho, if you are a pregnant woman, well, no matter what, THC is illegal in Idaho. They don't have no legalization of marijuana. So several women who were pregnant, they test you, I guess. They test your blood when you go in to give birth the baby. And if there are traces of THC in the baby's blood, you are on a registry, a child abuse registry. So it's hard to get a job. You know, background checks will knock you out of jobs.
0: I watched the same news report.
7: Yes.
0: You're on it for 10 years.
7: 10 years. That's right.
0: And the woman in Idaho, she claims that she went to a family member's house in Oregon and accidentally ate a pot brownie right before she gave birth. Now, I know what you're thinking.
7: Right.
0: Which was my exact thought as well.
7: Well, I believed her.
0: Did you?
7: She was heartfelt.
0: Oh, she's heartfelt.
7: She's crying.
0: But she didn't know what would happen. And she was like, you know, studying to be, I believe, a nurse.
7: Nurse, yeah.
0: And now she can't do that. There's all kind of jobs that it knocks you out of.
7: Well, I saw two women chronicled. One, her. She went to Oregon. They gave her brownie. She says, this is not, she's 8 months pregnant. She goes, this doesn't have pot in it, does it? And the family member said, you're in Oregon. Everything has pot in it.
0: Yeah. Yes.
7: Of course
0: it does.
7: And she's like, oh no. So she has the baby, a totally healthy baby. A month later, they have a trace of THC in his system and hers. And they're like, sorry, sweetheart, you're out of a job. She's delivering like DoorDash.
0: You're arrested too.
7: Yeah, she's arrested. They do background checks now. Anytime she wants a job, she wanted to work in the healthcare industry, can't because of court. 10 years.
0: Mm-hmm.
7: Oh, she can't even volunteer at her older kid's school.
0: No.
7: They put you on that list. She's like, I had one pot brownie by accident.
0: Now, the other woman that they chronicled three women, but the other one that really stuck with me was the woman who was so morning sick.
7: That's her thing was.
0: And she tried everything. She tried, even from the doctor, the Zofran, everything. And she had heard that, you know, THC and CBD would help possibly. And it did. It helped her immensely.
7: She said she had morning sickness for months. And it wasn't just morning. It was throughout the day. To the point where the enamel on her teeth was starting to deteriorate because she threw up so much.
0: Mm-hmm.
7: You ever hear about that?
2: Mm-hmm.
7: That's gross.
0: Yes.
7: Yeah. That's awful. I mean, I shouldn't say gross. That is...
0: judgy.
7: That's such an awful thing. If you vomit over and over again, your enamel on your teeth starts to eat away.
3: People with bulimia have that issue.
7: Yes. Mm-hmm. Yes. Yes. Terrible. So this woman said that she had such bad morning sickness. She vomited so much, she was starting to get that. She went to the doctor, as Biggie said, he prescribed her something. That didn't touch it. Some friends of hers and some research online said, take a gummy. She takes a gummy. She's like, within the hour, she felt fine.
0: And wanted to eat.
7: Exactly. For the first time in months. Because otherwise, she was hungry all the time. So she continues to take the gummies. Her baby is healthy. Same thing. She's knocked out of work. She can't get a job. All the background checks come up.
2: And then she has to go to jail.
7: She went to jail.
2: To me, it seems more harmful to the baby that you have to spend time away from your newborn baby while you're in jail than whatever effects of this, you know.
0: They said you were actively arrested.
7: Mm.
0: And most of them spent at least one night in jail till they were bonded out.
2: When your baby needs you the most.
7: So one lawyer is saying just what you just said, that it's not doing any good for anybody to do this. This is just separating moms from kids. Like 1,000 women are on this
0: list.
7: But then again, what if you're smoking pot while you're pregnant, you know, and it's no good for anybody?
0: Of course, that's a thing you think of. And I immediately thought of that,
7: mm-hmm.
0: you know, these are the stories that it makes it seem ridiculous. But what if there is somebody out there who is not doing the right things?
7: It was really totally eye-opening to me. And so when I saw it, I was like, I've got to get involved.
2: So what have you been doing?
7: Well, I just did it. I did my part. I said something about it. Remember I just said a minute ago, I was like, oh, man, I cheer for these
0: guys. Yeah, next time he buys his gummies, if there's a woman in there, he'll say, I hope you're not pregnant. And she'll say, what?
7: Well, we're in the same. I mean, it's not legal in our state. Sort of.
0: Well, THC gummies though.
7: Gummies sort of,
0: but see, that's just it. These women weren't smoking, I think, to get, you know, they accidentally, and for, I mean, at least the woman who took the THC to eat,
7: mm-hmm.
0: she knew there was THC in there, but they weren't smoking pot. They were gummies.
2: But if I go to the hospital and I give birth, do they drug test me before I give birth?
7: Yeah.
2: I don't think so.
7: They drug test the baby.
2: The baby had
7: each of these babies had THC in their system because pot brownie lady apparently took the brownie right before she gave birth. The other woman knew, but she wasn't getting the gummies in Idaho. It's illegal there. She had to get them in from somewhere else, you know. Here in North Carolina,
0: you get THC.
7: I don't want to say it out, but yeah. Listen, I go down to Serenity Lane, and it's right there. Which,
0: by the way, people keep asking me, where is Serenity Lane? And I'm like, brother, it's not a real Serenity Lane.
7: Is it?
0: I think it's called Gate City Boulevard.
4: You're going to blow up his spot.
7: Don't give away my secret. Now I got the big Tennessee logo on the back of the van. Like, hey, yeah. Chris.
0: Which, by the way, you need a new one. The T is white now. It used to be orange. It looks
7: terrible.
0: Yeah. It looks like you're a Texas fan. Maybe.
7: I know. Maybe. Every time I walk in there, they're like, "You know, I'm going into the apothecary on Serenity Lane." They're like, "Hey, Chris.
4: Shut up.
7: You talk about embarrassing. I was at the golf tournament the other day, the Wyndham thing. Wyndham Championship, and I was walking, and I passed a guy, and he goes, Chris Kelly. And I said, yeah, brother, come on, let's take a picture. And my wife said, actually what he said was brisket, because there was a brisket sign.
2: They sound exactly the same.
0: And how presumptuous do you think everyone wants a picture?
7: I really thought he goes, Chris Kelly, but really what he did was brisket. Don't they sound similar?
0: Brisket.
2: A little bit.
7: My wife said, there's a brisket sign right over your shoulder. And I got my arm around the guy, and he's looking at me like, what?
0: Why am I taking a picture of this guy?
2: I like brisket, too.
7: I said, he said Chris Kelly. She goes, he said brisket. And now there's a selfie of the two of us somewhere, and
0: he looks confused.
7: Very confused.
0: Yeah, apparently you can't get brisket till you take a picture with this guy.
7: This guy, this goon over here. If you want the brisket, you got over here with this guy. One more legal case. This will be for Lisa Lanier on Friday. First, the THC thing. That is, the lawyers are on it. I think they'll correct this.
0: I don't know.
7: These poor women, I did feel bad for them.
0: Certain states are still very weird with THC.
7: I get it, but it's doing more harm than good. I mean, it's really, you can't get a job.
0: Look, I think they're trying to knock THC out here in North Carolina.
7: Well, I understand. I mean, but still, even still, this, I do believe the one woman, she accidentally ate one pot brownie in Oregon and she can't have a job for 10 years.
0: Oh, yeah.
7: You know, that's crazy. Westminster, England, city council is proposing to ban vertical drinking in London because they are serving so many guys who are just standing up at bars. They want you to have to be seated at a table to get, or at a bar to get booze in London.
0: Huh.
7: The mayor opposes the plan, saying it would devastate our $5 billion nightlife economy and cost jobs. But others are saying we're getting too many people really drunk, and then they're driving home. You know, so we can't do it.
0: Yeah.
7: We're not supposed to do it. The many have said, look, standing at the bar is a core part of British pub culture. And you're killing it, you know. But they're saying, no, for safety reasons, it should be taken care
0: of. Everyone has to be sitting to be served. Interesting.
7: Yeah. That's not the case here, is it?
2: No. Everybody's standing.
7: That's what I thought.
2: They're all piled on top of each other like sardines.
7: You know what I had at the golf tournament on your recommendation? A transfusion.
2: What'd you think about it?
7: I liked it. I thought it was really good. Yeah. It's free.
2: It was.
7: You know me.
2: I'll tell you though, the ones that I used to make there, they're in those like tiny little cups.
7: Mm-hmm.
2: They were so much vodka. I mean,
7: the woman put
2: very
7: a lot,
2: strong.
7: A lot of vodka in ours.
0: Oh, yeah.
7: I watched her. She was, jeez. Just had one. I can barely walk her. Brisket!
0: I can barely right walk here, right here.
7: Let's take a picture. No wonder. I was half drunk. I misheard that guy. On the way here to the Two Guys Named Chris show, security expert calls this rule at the airport security theater. What is it? We'll tell you next. Two Guys Named Chris show.
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1: More of these things that are luxury items that people actually regret buying. How about this for a luxury item you regret? First class seats on an airplane. You pay three times as much, you get there just like everybody else. It's the same.
0: I would venture no to that.
1: That it's not a regret?
0: I would love to fly first class. Mm-hmm.
1: Well, it is. I mean, I've flown first class twice.
0: Oh, wow. Ooh.
2: So fancy.
0: I've flown first class zero. Never even thought about it.
1: Yeah, I've flown first class twice, and it makes a big difference. But I don't think it's worth three times the price.
0: If I had the money, I'd fly it every time.
1: Yeah, but then you were talking about, like, the other things on the list are, like, boats and handbags that are really expensive and all that. Mandy, a P1, said she paid $900 for a handbag and instantly regretted it. $900 in New York for a handbag.
0: You caught in the moment.
1: Great, yes. They wined and dined her. It was great at the department store. Walking down the street after, she's like, I just spent $900 on a handbag. Almost $1,000.
0: Yeah.
1: She said she sold it a few years later for $600. Not bad, actually. To get that money back out of it, you know.
0: That's not bad at all.
1: You know, BB Shea said he saw our mayor at the Wyndham Golf Tournament. BB Shea and I both were at the Wyndham at the golf tournament over the weekend. And he saw our mayor, Mary Kay Abuzawaiter, on the shuttle. She was not on VIP.
3: No, she was not, because I didn't have VIP parking. And she parked where I parked.
1: I was wow.
3: She was out there with the regular folk, politicking.
1: Yeah. Everybody said to me, what hole were you on? I said, I was in the clubhouse. I
0: don't know. Look at that.
2: There's air conditioning.
0: And the mayor, she's out there with the common folk.
1: With the folks. That's right. Well, she's out there. Yeah, she's got to keep that. You know, she's out there with the people. Exactly.
0: Yeah, and you have never claimed to be one with the people. In fact, you avoid the people.
1: I avoided the people. Mm-hmm. Mary Kay Abuzawaiter, our mayor.
0: I would have demanded something better.
1: If you were the mayor.
0: If I was the mayor. Look, I've said this before. If I was president, I'd be at everything.
1: Oh, God, I know.
0: But
1: that.
0: Even if I was at the mayor of our town, you better be sure to get me tickets to everything at the Coliseum.
1: Although, you know.
0: Every sporting event.
1: VIP parking was at a place called American Furniture Warehouse, where the big statue of an elephant and giraffe are.
0: It's the old putt-putt animals.
1: The old putt-putt animals are in the parking lot, and it's American Furniture Warehouse.
0: Mm-hmm.
1: And as I pulled in, I said, this is a joke. They're sending me to somewhere. This is not true. There wasn't all that much signage, and I was like, they're pranking me. They were like, park under the elephant.
0: Yeah. Okay. All right.
1: And
0: I've always liked driving by there because I'll say I putted under that giraffe.
1: Oh, yeah. I mean, there's an elephant and giraffe in the parking lot.
0: I noticed that when it was announced, and I thought, that's not very VIP.
1: It's odd.
0: I have been fortunate enough to have VIP before. It used to be a lot closer. You parked in like a factory's parking lot.
2: Well, the closer spots are for the staff.
1: And
2: like the people that are involved, because there's so many people that come in to work there.
1: And some
2: of them get shuttled in too.
1: Yeah. But once you get there, I mean, you park and then the bus immediately takes you. And it's only a 5-minute bus ride. It was a very nice setup. They had done it very well.
0: Now, many moons ago, Chris Kelly and I used to host a Hawaiian shirt contest out at this golf tournament.
1: Yeah.
0: And we got to park at a very exclusive resort.
1: You
0: remember that?
1: Yes, that's right.
0: Because it's one of my favorite Chris Kelly moments ever.
1: What where did we
0: were going. It was also where the golfers were staying.
1: Yes, out at the
0: Grand Over.
1: Yeah,
0: and you saw Charles Schwartzel.
1: I saw Charles Schwartzel.
2: what did
1: I say?
2: What a name!
0: You told him great round, and he goes, "I missed the cut."
1: That's right.
0: Because we were walking, I said, that's Charles Schwartzel coming at us.
1: I wouldn't have even known that.
0: No.
1: Charles Schwartzel won the Masters 20 years ago.
0: And that was it.
1: That's all he's done. But he won. You know how he won the Masters? Great for you, BB Show. You're a golfer. I heard Charles Schwartzel tell this story. Charles Schwartzel tells a story that he was one day sitting at the Masters clubhouse during a practice round, and Jack Nicklaus was sitting at the next table. And the guy said to Nicklaus, we're being interviewed, and the guy said to Nicklaus, well, how do you play this course? And Nicklaus basically went through hole by hole and said, well, here's how I like to play one. Here's how I like to play two. And so Schwartzel leaned in with his ear and wrote down everything Nicklaus said. And a lot of them were like,
0: I need more napkins. Because that's what I picture is cocktail napkins.
1: Yeah.
0: Yeah.
1: And people said, are you the busboy? He's like, shut up. I'm listening to
0: shut up.
1: So Charles Schwartzel won the Masters. And that's basically all about it.
0: Yeah.
1: So he's at our tournament, the Wyndham. Biggie and I, you're right, are walking through.
0: We're not fitting in at all because we have on Hawaiian shirts.
1: That's right.
0: How do these two yahoos get in here?
1: And Biggie says, there's Charles Schwartzel. And I say, Charles, great round. I missed the cut.
0: I mean, without missing a beat. It's a great round, Charles. I missed the cut.
1: What Masters champ misses the cut at the Wyndham? I should have said that to him. I should have said, Charles,
0: yep.
1: How do you miss the cut at the Wyndham? I missed the cut. He was on the way to his limo.
0: Oh, yeah. He was leaving.
1: He was checking out.
0: Oh, yeah. That was it. I'm sure. Yeah. Once these guys miss the cut, they're like, I'm going home.
1: Of course. Yeah. Who's staying around? Yeah. You know, Charles Schwartzel is going to stay around for the
0: get
1: weekend.
0: My bags.
1: Exactly. BB Shea said, you're talking about a luxury item. BB Shea spent $33 on snacks at the theater when he saw the Spider-Man movie the other day. You know, my son, similar experience. He went Friday night, I told you. He liked the movie, by the way, a lot.
3: It's a good movie.
1: This is the new Spider-Man. It's breaking records still. You know, my wife and I were thinking about this yesterday. It's made like $1.6 billion worldwide. The other movie, the Odyssey movie.
0: It's made over a billion.
1: Over a billion worldwide. And it's like, is it because, I mean, you know, how many people really see it? And how much is it because they spend so much money on the tickets now? It's got to be the
3: That's
1: money.
3: What I wonder.
1: Yeah.
0: Especially since everything's in IMAX now, too.
1: Exactly.
0: So your yes. ticket that used to be 10
1: could be 25.
0: Could be easily.
1: Mm-hmm. So they're yes. making their money well, that
3: the,
1: way.
3: The new Spider-Man movie has not been in IMAX
1: really?
3: Yet.
1: Really?
3: When Christopher Nolan made The Odyssey, he signed a 2-week deal with IMAX to have it exclusively in IMAX.
1: Ooh.
3: So I think Spider-Man just, if it is in IMAX, just started IMAX.
1: Oh, so it's going to make even more.
3: Possibly, yes.
1: Would you go back to see it in IMAX after seeing it regular?
3: No, I saw it in regular. It was great.
1: But my son's, he liked the movie a lot, but he said, I bought the small popcorn. It was $13. And I was like, I know, it's ridiculous.
0: I was going to ask BB, so you spent, what did you say, $33?
3: $33.
0: Break it down for us.
3: All right, I got Bunch of Crunch,
0: okay.
3: Small popcorn, small Diet Pepsi, and a bottle of water.
1: He went by himself. Yep. He's
0: That's
1: off movie
0: insane.
1: Stack. He's off movie stack.
3: It was more expensive than the tickets.
1: But I told you the last time I went, and I've only been, what did I see in the theater? Obsession. And the guy and his girlfriend or wife in front of us, he was wearing a coat in July. And they were like, yeah, what's inside your coat? We need to see your coat. And he's like, nothing, man. And so he dumped it out, and there was the popcorn. You know, everything falls onto the floor. And they're like, oh, my God, how'd that get in there? We had no idea.
0: Oh,
1: so
0: yeah.
1: They're checking you now.
2: But so, I've never had them go through my purse.
1: The purse is like, because it's a woman's, is
2: off
1: limits.
2: Yeah, you can't go through. Because then, yeah, I just put tampons on the top and make everybody uncomfortable, and then they wouldn't do anything.
0: Yes. It's a genius idea. That's how you do it.
2: I have a very large purse that I use when I go to the movies.
1: One tampon at the theater costs you $12. They should do that.
0: You want to know how you make them even less? That. Open the purse and just look at them and go, heavy flow. Just see them
1: move on,
0: rumble.
1: All right, yeah. You're in theater 14. Just go. I'm having one of those, what do they call it? A gusher day.
0: Gusher day.
1: I'm having a gusher day.
0: Sorry, gusher day.
1: I cannot hear that on
0: TV. Go ahead.
1: And there's some medication. Now, I don't know what it is that it says, you know how they always have the medications on TV, they will list the side effects, you know. And it says, could have pain and swelling around the anus and genitals. And I'm hearing that all.
0: Oh, I have that.
1: You're not on medication?
0: No.
1: Call a doctor if you notice pain and swelling around the anus and genitals.
0: Do you have to say
2: that? Just tell me in the doctor's office when you're prescribing me the medication.
1: Please. I keep hearing that on some medication that's on TV now. I'm like, enough already. BB Shea says he's off snacks at the theater. $33 is too much.
0: That is excessive.
1: Ridiculous. It's crazy. Grady, you're talking about popcorn at the movies and the price of it. Go ahead, Grady.
12: Yeah, I had a friend of mine years ago. We'd go to the movies, and she would take a purse, empty it, put in foil, pop popcorn right before we left, put it in there, seal it in the foil. We'd go right to the theater.
1: What a smart idea. That's, wow. What an idea. You've got a vat of popcorn right there. I love that,
0: Grady. Now, is this one of those cases, BB, where they wanted you to get the large of everything for like a dollar more?
1: That's what my son said. My son said he wanted the small popcorn, which was like $12 or $13. The large is $14. So he said, I should have just gotten the large, but you don't want all that popcorn.
3: It's way too much popcorn.
1: But you get free refill, but you don't need it.
0: You don't want, especially if you're alone.
3: And I don't want to get up during the movie to go refill it.
1: You know, we've had some people say, though, they'll go and buy $14 worth of popcorn at the theater and take it home.
0: Fill it up as they leave. Say, give it, fill it up now.
1: Yeah, that's what you do. Yeah, that you get the refill on the way out, and then you've got it at home. Do you get butter on it?
3: Oh, yeah, of course.
0: Judgy.
2: Well, of course you got butter on it.
0: We've reached the pizza of this week.
1: Yes.
0: If your gout flares up, he's going to be like, remember, you had Bunch of Crunch and popcorn.
3: The butter was a good idea.
2: He'll be out on Wednesday.
1: What's Bunch of Crunch? Is that something?
0: It's the only place to get it is the theater.
3: It's Crunch Bar, like little pieces of Crunch Bar. And I put it in the popcorn.
0: And it's the best place is the theater. Otherwise, it tastes terrible in the outside world.
1: So you've got buttery popcorn and Bunch of Crunch mixed in.
3: Yes.
0: See you at the gym.
1: You better go an extra day. Tomorrow, you better go an extra day this week, brother. Turbo Ted, you're talking about food at the movies and what it costs. Go ahead.
14: I was going to tell you that my daughter's high school basketball team, years ago, they're going to the movies as a group. Everybody brings something. We're not going to buy concessions, right?
1: Right.
14: So everybody starts pulling stuff out when they're in the movie, licorice and candy and pop and whatever. A girl named Kylie whips out of her big baggy sweatpants a loaf of French bread.
0: Love it.
1: Is that French bread in your bucket? It is. Wow, I love that too. I'm okay with that. Thank you, Turbo Ted. Appreciate it. I'm against stealing. Is that stealing?
3: No.
1: I guess no.
2: Well, it's
1: smuggling.
2: Smuggling.
0: Yeah.
3: And I want to support. I really do. I want to support the theater. But come on, man.
1: That's
3: $33 for all that.
1: I agree with you 100%.
0: I mean, that's why I think when I rent a movie for $20 at home, people are like, "That's too much." I'm like, I argue that now. Look at what it costs for snacks and.
1: Well, the ticket was $11, which BB Shea said he thought was reasonable. I still think the movie should be $5 for a matinee and $8 for an evening.
2: What are your feelings on alcohol at the movie theaters?
1: I don't like it.
2: I love it.
1: I bet you do. I don't like it. It's so foreign to me. The first time I ever saw it, like one time I went in there was like cheesecake and alcohol and all, like beer. I've never done it at the
0: like theater. The fold down tray. I mean, you get a whole meal.
1: I've never been at one for that.
2: We had a theater here recently closed, and you could order wine there.
1: Yeah,
2: and nobody there knew how to pour wine, and they asked me if I wanted a single or a double, and they poured me a pint glass of wine.
1: Oh my God!
2: Yes, they did, and because I was like a double, of course, you know.
1: Really?
2: And they had no idea what they're doing, and so, you know, they're out of business now. So
1: well, they are. Well, do you know when I was young? There was no beer in theaters. So, like when I was in high school and stuff, we'd go see movies, and inevitably it would be packed on a Friday night. I mean, there's nothing else to do. It was packed. And inevitably, somebody would have a beer in there, and you'd hear them accidentally, they'd put it down under their foot, and they'd accidentally kick it, and it would go, think, think, think, think, think, think, think, think, think, all the way down.
0: If sometimes you'd be one where it would hit your foot, and you'd be like, oh, and you'd lift it, and keep going.
1: And it would go, and all, I mean, from the top to the bottom. Ding, ding, ding, ding, ding, ding, ding, ding, ding. Because it's a beer bottle.
2: Like, sit up front, bro.
1: That's really. Isn't that the truth? But, I mean, apparently a lot of people smuggling beer in there.
2: Well, before that was a common thing, you know, when I was 21, it wasn't it wasn't common then. And, that's what my big purse was for.
1: It's stunning to me when I see beer in a theater like that. You ever make out in the movies?
2: I plead the fifth.
1: Oh, well, Fauci.
0: Oh.
1: Okay. What'd you make out during Schindler's List? That's the old Seinfeld. What's that one where that horrible movie the one in Seinfeld where they make fun of it? What's that movie called? It's the guy's actually dead and it just takes forever to get to the ending. I don't know. It's awful.
2: That's what movies like that are for.
1: Yeah.
2: I was watching, I think it was one of the ones about the big sharks, the Megalodon.
1: Yes.
3: Oh, yeah.
1: Meg.
2: Yeah.
1: You made out in that.
2: Just one date with that guy.
0: You know, these new seats, they're not make out conducive.
1: No, they're not.
2: You can't even reach each other.
0: No, there's that. That's, again, we're too comfortable in movies now.
1: Yeah. Did I ask you if a guy did the popcorn trick on you, would you be flattered or upset?
2: I'd get up and leave.
1: I thought so. I thought so. That's the, you know, the old popcorn trick. BB Shay, is that what you were doing on Don't yeah. You Dare? No wonder.
0: Do you want a large popcorn? I need a small. Don't you want a large? It's only $2 more. I need a small.
2: For two more dollars, we'll cut a hole in the bottom of it.
0: That's got to be embarrassing for the junk popcorn guys.
1: Yeah, really.
0: I'm telling you, man, this is a better deal right here. Nope, this big bucket.
1: Nope, no. I'm getting the small. The BB Shay, he likes the bunch of crunch so much, he wouldn't even care about the hole in the bottom of the
0: popcorn. Oh, I forgot I put a hole in this.
1: What's my junk doing in the popcorn?
0: That's so weird. My junk's here.
1: Man, that's strange. I reached for some bunch of crunch. I got myself.
0: Oh, it's disappointing.
1: He would let the girlfriend have, hey, get your hands off the popcorn. Josh, you're talking about what's the movie that I'm thinking of that they made fun of in Seinfeld?
15: The movie is called The English Patient.
0: Yeah. Oh, and that is a terrible movie.
1: Interminably bad. Yes. Takes forever. There's a couple of jokes inside, but one, he makes out during Schindler's List. The other is everybody loves The English Patient and Elaine hates it. It's awful.
0: It is a terrible movie. It is so boring.
1: Have you seen it?
0: I have once, and I think it took me 4 days to watch because I kept falling asleep.
1: It's awful. The guy's dead. You want him to die. Like, at the beginning, you know he's going to die, so by the end, you're like, please
0: kill
1: him.
0: There's a scene where Elaine is in the theater, and she's like, just die.
1: Kill him. Kill him. BB Shay says that he's noticing, and I think this is the case, they're bringing back a lot of old classic rock songs in movie trailers. You saw them?
3: Oh, yeah. I think there was three trailers I saw that featured classic 80s rock songs.
1: We have the one's called The End of Oak Street.
16: Looks like the whole neighborhood's lost power. I don't need you to worry for me, because I'm all right. I don't want you to tell me it's time to come home. I can't leave.
1: I love it when they do that with songs. When they slow them down or make them weird like that.
0: This movie looks kind of fun.
1: The End of Oak Street?
0: Yeah, it's a dinosaur involved.
1: Oh, is that what it is?
0: Yeah.
1: That's cool. Jumanji Open World.
17: They're video game characters, but they're stuck in demo mode. It's the
1: final! Are these the trailers you saw?
0: Yep.
1: So these are, and then Hunger Games Sunrise.
18: If we can stop the games, we can stop the capital too.

0: can't tell you how many great trailers I've seen making me want to watch the movie, and the movie's no good.
1: Oh, always. Oh, that happens all the time.
0: They're the best at that. 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
0: So everything on their bill, when they do tip, no price increase. When they don't,
1: Somebody getting fired.
0: Shake Shack has said this is not corporate policy, and they have a problem with the owner of the Las Vegas Shake Shack. Yeah, Salt Lake City in Las Vegas.
1: I was going to say, this doesn't, I would bet Shake Shack corporate Maine has no idea this is happening. Somebody has figured out. A little roundaway there.
0: That's what they say. So they're increased. So if they do that, would they then give the tips to the employees based on the 50 cent upcharge?
1: I would be shocked if even the owner knows if it is like a franchise. Mm-hmm. This screams more something with the employees. They know.
0: Yeah. The owner or the founder of Shake Shack says that's not our policy. We do not do that. And that is that is the franchisee themselves.
1: So risky. You should know you're going to get caught.
0: Yeah, somebody's going to catch that
6: eventually. It happens every place that I've worked, though. I mean, I worked at a place that they gave AARP discounts.
0: Yeah.
6: And so if somebody got a cash order, the customer would pay the full amount.
0: Mm-hmm.
6: And then they would have the manager to give the ticket an AARP discount. And then they would pocket the
0: oh, really?
6: Mm-hmm.
0: Really?
1: We used to catch guys when I worked pizza.
0: Doing all that kind of
1: thing. They would deliver an order. And then if it was cash, they'd come back and discount, add like go to edit the order and discount it to make it where they got more tip. Finally, this was at Papa John's. They got wise to this where you couldn't edit an order after you come back.
0: Okay. Mm-hmm. Well, that's
1: or they try to cancel an order and say, oh, that needs a refund. Everyone thinks, I will say all the times I caught it, I was like, everyone thinks.